0: to stand up for a vision that looks at the struggles that working people are living through.
1: While progressives celebrate, some of the most powerful Democrats in Washington, including House Leader Hakeem Jeffries, who campaigned against some Mamdani candidates, downplayed the impact of the 34-year-old mayor. Others fear he and his loyalists may push the party too far left ahead of November's midterm elections, when voters across the nation will decide which party controls Congress. Julie Walker, New York.
2: This is AP News. A 7.1 magnitude earthquake has shaken Venezuela, collapsing buildings in the capital, Caracas. And a 6.9 magnitude quake struck off Japan's northern coast. Its meteorological agency, however, says there is no danger of a tsunami. Meanwhile, Ed Donahue reports a rural area of Northern California has experienced its strongest earthquake since 1940.
3: It was a 5.9 magnitude quake centered near Willits, California, about 2 hours northeast of San Francisco. The area in Mendocino County is dotted with small agricultural towns. Police report some injuries. Bree Leon and her colleagues had just opened a restaurant when the building started shaking, rattling plates and liquor bottles. A seismologist says the area is not on a major fault line. Usually, the quakes there are smaller than this. Three other quakes struck near the epicenter within an hour. I'm Ed Donahue.
2: 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I'm Ben Thomas. 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
5: Good evening. Now your wave weather forecast for Haverhill and the Merrimack Valley. Clear skies tonight, below around 58. Wind from the west, 10 to 15 miles per hour. Gradually increasing clouds, more humid. February Thursday, high around 81. Southwest winds, 10 to 15. Cloudy with showers, isolated thunderstorms. Thursday night, low around 61. Overcast with showers, thunderstorms throughout every Friday. Highs in the upper 70s. I'm WHAV meteorologist James Covington. Your next wave weather in 30 minutes.
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3: I'm Ben Thomas with an AP News Minute. Ukrainian forces struck a major natural gas processing plant and two satellite communication centers in Russia today. The plant's located near Russia's border with Kazakhstan, over 750 miles from the front line. And Charles Deledesma reports Ukraine's also struck key infrastructure in Crimea.
4: Kyiv's drone attacks add to the woes on the Black Sea Peninsula, Russian authorities having to suspend gasoline sales to civilians there, as Ukraine has intensified its recent campaign to disrupt supply lines and the electrical grid at the height of the summer tourist season. Kyiv's military authorities are seeking to isolate the vital Russian-held peninsula in the latest stage of the four-year-old war. The peninsula was seized and illegally annexed by Moscow in 2014. Western analysts say Ukraine's long-range strikes have highlighted its ability to inflict damage on Russia and put added pressure on the Kremlin. I'm Charles Deledesma.
3: And I'm Ben Thomas.
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5: Good evening. Now your Wave weather forecast for Haverhill and the Merrimack Valley. Clear skies tonight, blue around 58, wind from the west 10 to 15 miles per hour. Gradually increasing clouds, more humid for every Thursday, high around 81. Southwest winds 10 to 15. Cloudy with showers, isolated thunderstorms Thursday night, low around 61. Overcast with showers, thunderstorms through Hanover Friday, highs in the upper 70s. I'm WHAV meteorologist James Covington. Your next Wave weather in 30 minutes.
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5: I'm Ben Thomas with an AP News Minute. President Trump headed to the National Mall this evening to kick off America 250 celebrations with a campaign-style rally featuring military bands, a flyover by stealth bombers, and of course a speech. Meanwhile, Donna Warder has new poll findings.
6: How do Americans feel about celebrating the upcoming 250th anniversary of America's freedom? 70% of Republicans, surveyed by the Associated Press and the Nork Center for Public Affairs Research, say they're proud and excited, compared to 20% of Democrats. Some Americans say they feel conflicted or indifferent. That's mostly Democrats, about 40%, and about 30% of adults under 30. About 80% of adults in a new Gallup poll say the signers of the Declaration of Independence would be disappointed with how the country has turned out. But about 70% of all adults polled believe the U.S. has succeeded in achieving the ideals for which the country was founded. Donna Warder, Washington.
5: And I'm Ben Thomas.
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8: Good evening. Now your Wave weather forecast for Haverhill and the Merrimack Valley. Clear skies tonight, blurred and 58. Wind from the west, 10 to 15 miles per hour. Gradually increasing clouds, more humid for every Thursday, high around 81. Southwest winds, 10 to 15. Cloudy with showers, isolated thunderstorms Thursday night, low around 61. Overcast with showers, thunderstorms throughout every Friday, highs in the upper 70s. I'm WHAV meteorologist James Covington. Your next Wave weather in 30 minutes.
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2: AP News, I'm Ben Thomas. Powerful earthquakes have struck near Japan and in South America. Lisa Dwyer starts our coverage with Venezuela.
3: Back-to-back earthquakes have hammered Venezuela, collapsing buildings in the capital of Caracas. The U.S. Geological Survey says the first earthquake had a magnitude of 7.1 along the country's Caribbean coast. Minutes later, an even larger 7.5 magnitude earthquake struck. The U.S. Pacific Tsunami Warning Center has issued tsunami alerts for Puerto Rico and the Virgin Islands. I'm Lisa Dwyer.
2: It was a 6.9 magnitude quake that struck off Japan's northern coast, but its meteorological agency reports no danger of a tsunami. President Trump headed to the National Mall Wednesday evening to kick off America 250 celebrations of the nation's founding. He did it with a campaign-style rally, focusing on his own accomplishments.
4: Just like those patriots of 1776, over the past 17 months, we have taken power back from the far-off political class. They're trying to gain it back, but it's not going to happen. We have reclaimed our sovereignty, regained our liberty, restored our prosperity, and we have saved our country.
2: Earlier, in a closed-door meeting on Capitol Hill, President Trump reportedly berated Republican senators for allowing a vote to block his war in Iran. Senator Bill Cassidy says he spoke up to explain why he supported the War Powers Resolution.
5: I have my say. I made it clear that I wasn't going to be bullied, and made it clear that I think we need answers. And that was that.
2: The White House has asked Congress for $87.6 billion to replenish Pentagon resources depleted by the Iran war. President Trump today postponed signing a bipartisan housing bill. He's been pushing senators to pass his proof of citizenship voting bill. This is AP News. Julie Walker reports New York primary results are accelerating the Democratic Party debate over Israel.
6: A trio of candidates backed by Mayor Mamdani all won after harshly criticizing Israel. At Daria Liza Chevalier's Tuesday night victory party, after beating Representative Adriano Espaillat, chants of Free Palestine could be heard. Many progressives accuse Israel of genocide in Gaza, an accusation it rejects, and want Democrats to take a firmer stand against the Israeli government. Some centrist Democrats warn that the left flank is too extreme on Israel and other issues, risking losses for the party in November and complicating the 2028 presidential nominating fight. They point to how the issue vexed Kamala Harris's presidential campaign. Julie Walker, New York.
2: 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I'm Ben Thomas. 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
8: Good evening. Now your wave weather forecast for Haverhill and the Merrimack Valley. Clear skies tonight, below 10:58. Wind from the west, 10 to 15 miles per hour. Gradually increasing clouds, more humid. February Thursday, high around 81. Southwest winds, 10 to 15. Cloudy with showers, isolated thunderstorms. Thursday night, low around 61. Overcast with showers, thunderstorms throughout every Friday. Highs in the upper 70s. I'm WHAV meteorologist James Covington. Your next wave weather in 30 minutes.
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9: Willard Waterman as the Great Gildersleeve.

0: Well, sir, it's amazing what a boy can carry around in his pockets. But that's nothing compared to the amount of debris he can accumulate in his room. All winter, the great Gildersleeve was after Leroy to clean out his quarters, but his nephew begged off until school was out. Now that school has been out a couple of weeks, the water commissioner has had to put his foot down.
1: Well, he did a fair job of cleaning the junk out of his room. Now I'd better go outside and see if he burned the stuff. Oh, my goodness. Look at that pile of comic books and boxes by the incinerator. I think the incinerator is there. Yeah, I have to burn the pile myself, I suppose. City official should keep a tidy backyard. It's election year.
2: Hey, hello, Uncle Mark.
1: Oh, good morning, Marjorie. Didn't see you.
2: I just came out to hang a few things on the clothesline.
1: Do those things belong to the twins or to Bronco?
2: The twins.
1: Oh, by George, they're growing. Leroy been to your house this morning?
2: I haven't seen him.
1: He's supposed to burn all this junk that came out of his room. But I guess I'll have to stuff it in the incinerator.
2: Isn't that an algebra book?
1: You say, it is. Well, he said he didn't want to see it anymore when school was out, and I guess he means it. What's this? Oh, that tie he gave me for Christmas.
2: Why is he burning your tie?
1: I gave it back to him. Hawaiian sunset.
2: How could Leroy keep all this in his room and still get into it himself?
1: I think he's been crawling in and out the window. Say, what's Leroy's new baseball glove doing in here? He bought it at Hogan Brothers just last week.
2: Oh, Leroy's so careless.
1: Yeah, good thing I checked up on him this morning.
3: Hi!
2: Oh, hi, Leroy.
1: Leroy, it's time you showed up.
3: I just came back to burn that stuff.
1: Were you going to burn this baseball glove?
3: Sure, it's no good.
1: Leroy.
3: It came unstitched and all the padding came out.
1: After 1 week?
3: After 1 day. Piggy loaned me a good one, so I threw this one away.
1: Leroy, if the glove was defective, why didn't you take it back to Hogan Brothers?
3: Well, like I say, I'm using Piggy's.
1: Oh, my goodness.
2: Well, I'd certainly return it. I'd get my money back.
3: Yeah, you're a woman. You like to take things back and get the money.
1: Young man, you go back for a refund. Or make them give you a new one.
3: Gosh, Chuck, I don't want to go down there. Why should I feel cheap just to return a cheap glove?
1: My boy, I'm not thinking of the money.
3: Ha!
1: Well, I'm not. It's the principle of the thing. Now, you take the glove down there this morning.
3: Do I have to? A little kid like me fighting it out with a big department store.
1: Leroy, it's not a fight. It's a matter of business. Why do you suppose they have a complaint department right in the middle of the store?
3: So you'll be ashamed to return stuff with a lot of people watching.
1: Young man, you meet me there at 10 o'clock. I'll show you how to handle this thing.

0: I'm surprised at Leroy. Throwing away a perfectly good defective baseball glove because he's afraid to speak up. By George, I'll speak up. I think I'll pick up a cigar at Peavy's before I tackle the complaint department. There's something about a big man with a big cigar that's impressive. Hello, Peavy.
1: Hello, Mr. Gildersleeve. What can I do for you this morning?
0: Give me one of those extra long cigars, Peavy.
1: Very well. On your way to their office?
0: No, I'm on my way to the complaint department.
1: Well, isn't that your office?
0: I mean Hogan Brothers, Peavy. I'm going to meet Leroy there and return a baseball glove.
1: Something wrong with it?
0: Why do you think I'm taking it back?
1: Well, I imagine because there's something wrong with it.
0: That's exactly why I'm taking it back.
1: That's what I think.
0: And I should make Leroy do it alone. But the boy's a little squeamish about asking for another glove.
1: Well, I can understand that. I was foolish enough to go in there once with a complaint.
0: What do you mean, foolish, Peavy?
1: Well, about a year ago, I walked in the store with 50 feet of garden hose that Mrs. Peavy had bought and told him it leaked in the wrong places. That was my first mistake.
0: What happened?
1: Well, there was a lantern-jawed gentleman behind the counter who looked like Fearless Fosdick.
0: Yeah?
1: And he immediately assumed that I was in the wrong and accused me of bringing back a used hose.
0: He did?
1: So I asked him how could I tell it leaked if I hadn't used it.
0: Well, he'd better not rub me the wrong way when I go in there.
1: Well, I hope you have your sales slip, Mr. Gildersleeve. That's one of the first things he asked me.
0: You bet. I'm loaded.
1: Well, I wasn't.
0: Did he settle with you then?
1: Not without an argument. And that's when I got my dander up.
0: Oh?
1: I was about to swing that 50 feet of hose around my head and clear out the store. And then they gave me my money back.
0: Good for you, Peavy. I hope I don't have to smack anybody with that baseball glove.
1: Well, it was quite a shaking experience, especially when I got home and found out Mrs. Peavy hadn't bought the hose there at all.
0: She hadn't?
1: She picked it up at the corner hardware store.
0: So you had to return the money and apologize?
1: No, I wouldn't say that.
0: What?
1: I went back with that in mind, but they saw me coming, called the house detective, and he showed me the door before I could say a word.
0: By George, I'm going to have trouble with that man in the complaint department. I can feel it.

0: Complaint department, Miss McKinley speaking. I'm the manager. How can I help you, Mr. Jones? It fell apart. Oh, no, you poor man. Well, I don't blame you. I'd be upset, too.
1: Yeah, I beg your pardon, miss. I'm Throckmorton P. Gildersleeve.
0: Oh, just a moment. Now, Mr. Jones, it's so difficult to settle these little things over the phone. Why don't you come down and talk to me personally?
1: Just listen to that come-hither voice.
0: Anytime, Mr. Jones, anytime.
1: By George, she's not going to sweet-talk me like that.
0: Goodbye, Mr. Jones. Now then, what can I do for you, Mr. Gildersleeve?
2: How did you know my name?
0: You told me while I was on the phone.
2: Oh, yes. Well...
0: Surely you don't have a complaint, Mr. Gildersleeve. You don't appear to be the complaining kind.
2: Well...
1: I have a complaint, but I don't want to handle it through you.
0: Oh?
1: I want to talk directly to the manager.
0: I see.
1: I understand the manager's a tough old bird.
0: Well, not so old.
1: But I'm a tough city official, and if I don't get any satisfaction, I'll go right over his head. And I mean right over. I'll go direct to the Hogan brothers.
0: Well, that might be a little difficult.
1: Oh, yeah?
0: The Hogan brothers haven't been around since 1910.
1: Oh, yes. Yes, I forgot. Well...
3: Hi, Aunt!
1: Oh, hello, Leroy. I've been waiting for you.
3: Yeah, here's the baseball glove. She gonna give you another one?
1: Well, I haven't talked to this young lady about it. I'm taking it up with the manager, personally.
0: Is there something wrong with the glove?
3: Yeah, the seam's ripped. All the padding came out. It's a no-wear glove.
0: It certainly is a no-wear glove if all the padding came out. I don't blame you for returning it, young man. Do you have the sale slip?
3: Unc has it.
0: May I see it? Unc?
1: Unc? Now, just a minute. Where's the manager?
0: I'm the manager.
1: I want to get to that tough old bird... You're the manager?
0: Uh-huh.
1: Where's Fearless Fosdick? Yeah, I mean, the fellow who used to be here.
0: Oh, that was Mr. Pennywaith. He isn't with us anymore.
1: Oh?
0: He had a nervous breakdown about a year ago when a little man came in here swinging a garden hose.
1: Yeah, good old Peavy.
0: Who?
1: Never mind. Then you really are in charge of complaints.
0: I've been trying to impress that on you for some time.
1: Well, I'm impressed, but...
3: Hurry up, Unc. Start complaining.
1: Leroy, not so fast.
3: You said you wanted to show me how to handle these things. Go ahead and tell her off like you said you would.
1: Leroy. Now, about the glove, Miss
0: McKinley, if that's important.
1: Miss McKinley,
3: Oh, for corn's sake.
1: Well, now, Miss McKinley.
0: Why don't you just call me the tough old bird?
1: No, Miss McKinley, I'm very sorry about that. There's nothing very old or tough about you.
3: Oh, brother. Come on, now, get your mind back on the baseball glove.
0: It's obviously a defective glove. If you have the sale slip, we can iron this out very quickly.
1: Well, we're in no hurry. Yeah, I mean, I know these things take time.
0: The sale slip, Mr. Gildersleeve?
1: Leroy, the sale slip.
3: I thought you had it.
1: Well, yeah, I thought I did, too. It must be in one of my pockets. Doesn't seem to be, though. Miss McKinley, would you care to go to lunch with me while I continue the search?
0: Get him! Really, Mr. Gildersleeve, you've already taken up quite a lot of my time.
1: I have? But Miss McKinley... Leroy, what's the idea of coming down here and taking up Miss McKinley's time?
3: What?
1: Sorry, Miss McKinley. It was all our fault. Sorry to have bothered you, but it has been an interesting experience.
0: Oh, thank you. It's been an experience for me, too.
1: Well... Come along, Leroy. Bring your little glove.
3: But, Unc, aren't you going to put up an argument?
1: My boy, a gentleman does not argue with the complaint department.
3: What a character!
4: The great Gildersleeve will be back in just a minute.
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0: Now, let's get back to the great Gildersleeve.
1: My George, this is a free country. And it's a public lake. There's no reason why Leroy and I can't go fishing at Grass Lake on the same day Gloria and Bert Huggins are there. It's just coincidence. Yeah. The cleverest coincidence I ever planned. Yeah, I'd better stop in the drugstore and get some corks.
2: Hello, Peavy.
3: Hello, Mr. Gildersleeve. What can I do for you this evening?
1: Peavy, I want some bobbing corks.
3: How's that?
1: Corks, Peavy. The kind that tell you when the fish are biting.
3: I don't think I have any corks that smart, Mr. Gildersleeve. All my corks know how to do is to hold things in bottles.
1: All right, Peavy. Just sell me half a dozen big corks to tie on fishing lines.
3: Oh, going fishing, are you, Mr. Gildersleeve?
1: Yes, Peavy. Up to Grass Lake.
3: Yeah, well, I'll get my corks out.
1: That's a good idea.
3: Are the fish biting?
1: I don't know, Peavy.
3: Well, are they going to bite?
1: I don't know that either.
3: You don't seem any more interested in fishing than a couple of other people who are going up there tomorrow.
1: What's this, Peavy?
3: Miss McKinley and Bert Huggins were just in discussing their plans over at Choda.
1: I'm not the least bit interested in their plans, Peavy. What did they say?
3: Well, she said I'll have a vanilla soda and...
1: Peavy, that's not the information I'm after. What are his plans?
3: Well, he planned to have a strawberry soda.
1: Oh, my goodness.
3: And then she bought a bathing cap.
1: Bathing cap?
3: Seems if it's warm enough, she plans to try a new bathing suit.
1: Yuck.
3: And then Bert bought some suntan lotion.
1: I don't know why he needs suntan lotion with a hide as thick as his.
3: Oh. He didn't buy it for himself. He said he might have to pat some on Miss McKinley.
1: You better watch it.
3: You care to take a bottle of the lotion along, Mr. Gildersleeve?
1: Peavy, I don't burn.
3: You look a little burned already.
1: What?
3: Now, if the fishing isn't good, you can always row ashore and join the picnickers. It wouldn't hurt to have a bottle along in case Bert runs out.
1: Deal. Peavy, you know I wouldn't try to crash their party.
3: Well, no, I wouldn't say that.
1: Well, give me a bottle. Leroy might get a sunburned nose.

What's the matter with me? I haven't been able to sleep all night. I wish this pillow was Bert Huggins. There. That'll hold him. Now maybe I can go to sleep. I wonder what they're going to do out there tomorrow. I wouldn't trust that Huggins around the corner.

0: Yeah. There they are, sitting on the beach. And his bulging biceps. Look at him. Covering it with sand. What a corny thing to do. You wonder what they're talking about.
1: Your nose is getting pink, Gloria.
2: Oh? I better put some suntan lotion on it.
1: Oh, now, you just let me do that.
2: Well.
0: Don't let him, Gloria.
1: Now, hold still. This won't hurt a bit. We mustn't let it burn. Such a cute little nose.
2: Oh, Bert.
0: Hey, he's not putting lotion on her nose. He's trying to kiss her.
1: Gloria, darling.
2: Yeah.
0: What nerve. Trying to kiss her on a public beach. I ought to call the police. Oop, there's the siren. Somebody beat me to it.
3: Hey,
0: what's that? What's the matter? Hey, who's there?
3: I got it. Time to get up, Unc.
0: Leroy, who set my alarm for 5 o'clock?
3: I did. It's time to go fishing.
0: Fishing? At this hour?
3: Sure. You're not mad, are you, Unc?
0: Well, no, my boy. At least he didn't get to kiss her.
3: Kiss who?
0: Never mind, Leroy.
3: What a character.

0: More bacon and eggs, Mr. Gill, please?
1: Just one more helping, Bertie. I haven't much of an appetite this early in the morning.
2: No, sir.
3: I'll take anything he leaves, Bertie.
0: All right, Leroy. He's just like his uncle.
1: Yeah, I'll get it, Bertie. I wonder who's going around ringing doorbells at this hour.
4: Good morning, Gilda.
1: Josh, what are you doing up so early?
4: I always get up early. That's why I'm so sound of wind and limb.
1: An old goat up before the roosters.
4: Now, Gilda, I happened to see a light in your house, so I came over.
1: Judge, you can't see my lights from your house 10 blocks away.
4: Well, Peavy did tell me you and Leroy were going fishing this morning.
1: Yeah, I knew it.
4: And being an avid fisherman, I happen to know all the best spots for fishing.
1: Well, you don't happen to know what I'm fishing for.
4: Well, whether it's bass or bluegill, I know the spots to go.
1: And now, of course, Judge?
4: I am not inviting myself.
1: Oh, no.
4: I'm just out for a walk. But I doubt if you'd ever find the right spot if I wasn't there to point them out.
1: Judge, you can't go fishing in that cape you're wearing.
4: Oh, the cape is removable, Gilda, see?
1: Over. Hip boots, fishing jacket, landing net.
4: And I just happened to bring my fishing rod.
1: Yo.
4: I was using it this morning for a walking stick.
1: Yes, yes. Bertie, coddle an egg for the judge.
3: Gosh, I thought we'd never get on the lake.
1: Yeah, Leroy. Yeah. Heavy rowing.
4: That's because you brought so much equipment along. Why the binoculars, Gilda?
1: Well...
4: What's the matter? Are the fish you catch so small you need binoculars to see them?
1: All right, Judge. With all that wind, wouldn't you like to row for a while?
4: Thank you, Gilda. But I'm the navigator. It's up to me to direct you to a good fishing spot.
1: Look at the old goat standing up in the boat. He thinks he's Washington crossing the Delaware. Sit down, Judge.
4: Gilda, you made me sit on the lunch.
3: Oh, for corn's sake. Now we're going to have fresh ham sandwiches.
1: All right, Leroy. Toss out the anchor.
3: Here, where all the people are.
1: Toss it out, Leroy.
4: Gilda, surely you don't expect to catch fish right off the picnic ground.
1: Why not? I wonder where Gloria and Bert are.
4: Gilda, why are you scanning the shore?
1: No reason, Judge. Let's bait up and start fishing.
4: Well, I'm just a guest. But if I had my way, we'd be fishing across the lake by those rocks.
3: Yeah, over by the big stump. There's a lot of bass over there.
1: Now, Leroy, I know what I'm doing. Yeah, I think I'll try casting. Lowbridge!
4: You're wasting your time, Gilda. You'll never catch a fish here.
1: Well, it won't hurt to try.
3: Hey, there's something on your line, huh?
1: Oh, darn it. Say, there's somebody over there under a tree. Wonder if... No, Gloria's a blonde.
4: Gilda, what are you staring at? Reel him in.
3: Unc, your fish is going out into deep water.
1: Oh, yes.
4: Now you've got him coming.
1: Darn fish. Won't even let me see who's on shore.
3: Oh, boy, the granddaddy of them all.
4: That's the biggest bass yet, Gilda. That makes 6 for you, 2 for Leroy, and 1 for me.
1: What a dull morning. Why do the fish have to pick on me?
3: I'll take them off the hook, Unc.
1: You can take my rod, too, Leroy. I think I'll relax and look through my binoculars a while.
3: Gosh, imagine giving up a hot fishing pole to look through binoculars.
1: I don't see him anyplace. I wonder if he's buried her in the sand. If it hadn't been for these darn fish, I'd have located them long ago.
4: Gilda, if you're looking for Miss McKinley and Bert Huggins, why not look behind you?
1: What?
4: Here they come in a boat.
1: Say, it is Gloria. Well, imagine meeting her out here.
3: Yeah, Mr. Huggins.
1: Yes, yes.
5: Hello there.
4: Hello, Miss McKinley, Mr. Huggins.
1: Gloria, what are you two doing out in the boat?
5: We've been fishing.
1: Gloria, you've been fishing? You too, Huggins?
2: Yeah, fishing.
1: Oh. What's the matter with Bert?
5: I'm afraid he doesn't feel very well.
1: Seasick? Oh, too bad.
2: Oh, let's get to shore, Gloria.
5: Oh. Well, all right.
2: Oh.
5: We didn't get a strike, Throckmorton.
1: You didn't?
3: Gosh, look at our string.
5: Oh, they're beautiful. Did you catch all those, Leroy?
3: Heck no.
4: The water commissioner caught most of them.
5: Throckmorton, you did?
1: Oh, only six of the nine.
2: Oh, Gloria, let's go to shore. The boat's rocking.
1: Oh, brother, he looks like a pale Blue Point oyster.
5: I guess we'd better go.
4: Miss McKinley, you seem to enjoy fishing.
5: Oh, I do.
4: Well, why don't you step into the boat with Gildy, and Leroy and I'll go ashore with Mr. Huggins.
1: Why, Judge?
3: Yeah, I'm getting hungry, and I don't want to eat those sat-on sandwiches.
4: You come with me, Leroy, and I'll buy you all the hot dogs you can eat.
3: Hey, Keene!
4: Have fun, Gildy.
1: What a fine old man.
5: Well, you don't mind, Bert?
2: Oh, no, I'd be happy to have someone row the boat. All I want to do is get on shore.
4: Hurry, Leroy.
3: Okay. Oh,
1: careful, Leroy.
3: Yeah.
1: Let me take your hand, Gloria. Upsy-daisy.
5: Thank you, Doc Morton. Oh, this is going to be exciting.
1: You bet.
4: You take one oar, Leroy, and I'll take the other.
3: Okay. So long, Unc.
1: Goodbye.
5: Goodbye, Bert.
2: I just want to get to shore.
1: He doesn't feel like talking.
5: Now then, Throckmorton, I'm completely in your hands.
1: You are.
5: How do I go about catching fish?
1: Oh.
5: Just drop my line over here?
1: Well, I think this spot is fished out. Let's pull up anchor and drift over behind those willows.
5: Whatever you say.
1: With my luck today, it wouldn't surprise me if I had a bass on the anchor. Yeah, there. Now we'll just let our lines drag behind the boat as we drift along.
5: Oh, we're going to troll.
1: Yeah. You just set the rods in the bottom of the boat. Lean back. Relax.
5: Oh, this is nice.
1: You bet. Gloria, imagine we're in a canoe, floating on some tropical lagoon.
5: Oh.
1: Come with me, where moonbeams light Tahitian skies. And the starlit waters linger in your eyes.
5: Oh, I've never heard you sing so well, Throckmorton. I wonder if it's the water.
1: No. It's the inspiration.
5: Oh.
1: Yeah, I think I'll sit a little closer. Balance the boat.
5: Oh?
1: If I play my cards right, I may get that kiss that Bert missed. Gloria?
5: Yes, Throckmorton?
1: Gloria. Oh!
3: Throckmorton! I got a bite!
1: All those confounded fish!

0: We'd better get ready for dinner, Throckmorton.
1: What's the hurry? I'd rather sit here in the couch with you.
0: But Judge Hooker's worked so hard in the kitchen.
1: Well, he's having fun. First time in years he's cooked on more than one burner.
0: Wait, where's Bert?
1: He's folded up in the porch swing. This proves, Gloria, when you're going out in the water, you need a water commissioner.
0: Oh, Throckmorton.
1: Gloria.
2: Come to the table. Fish are ready.
1: I'll never catch another fish as long as I live.

0: Great Gildersleeve is played by Willard Waterman. The show is written by John Elliott and Andy White and is partially transcribed. Included in the cast are Walter Tetley, Lillian Randolph, Earl Ross, Dick LeGrand, Gloria Blondell, and George Neitz. 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
6: Good evening. Now your rave weather forecast for Haverhill and the Merrimack Valley. Clear skies tonight, lower band 58, wind from the west 10 to 15 miles per hour. Gradually increasing clouds, more humid for every Thursday, high around 81. Southwest winds 10 to 15. Cloudy with showers, isolated thunderstorms Thursday night, lower band 61. Overcast with showers, thunderstorms throughout every Friday, highs in the upper 70s. I'm WHAV meteorologist James Covington. Your next wave weather in 30 minutes.
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2: From Feature Story News in New York, I'm Mitch McCann. France is bracing for its all-time temperature record to be broken for the second day running, with forecasters predicting a national average of nearly 31 degrees Celsius, almost a full degree above the record set only on Tuesday. The Eiffel Tower and the Louvre are closing early for a second consecutive day, while three nuclear reactors have been forced to cut output as river temperatures climb too high for safe cooling. More than 68,000 homes in the northwest lost power on Tuesday evening after a heat-related transformer failure. Ross Callan reports from Paris.
3: This morning in my apartment, it was 33 degrees Celsius, so that's about 91 Fahrenheit indoors. Despite me closing the curtains and the blinds and having a fan, it just is so hot in the city. It's been like this for several days now.
2: Israeli Foreign Minister Gideon Saar said on Wednesday that Hezbollah has fired more than 7,000 rockets, missiles and drones at Israel since March, as the second day of US-mediated diplomatic talks between Israel and Lebanon got underway at the State Department in Washington. The talks come as the fragile ceasefire in southern Lebanon is already under strain. Hezbollah has accused Israel of violating the truce after Israeli forces killed several people in the south, while the Israeli military says those targeted were armed militants. Lebanese President Joseph Aoun has said that Beirut will accept nothing less than a full Israeli withdrawal from the south. Blake Sifton reports from Tel Aviv.
4: The violence in southern Lebanon has largely subsided since Sunday, but just in the last little while, the Israeli military announced that the Air Force struck two people they said were Hezbollah gunmen in southern Lebanon. That came after the Israeli military killed several people they described as armed Hezbollah militants in the south of Lebanon yesterday. Hezbollah said that they were civilians and that this constituted a violation of the ceasefire.
2: 19 EU member states are pushing to accelerate plans for offshore deportation hubs in third countries after the European Parliament backed the bloc's new return regulation last week. Eight countries, including France and Germany, opposed the scheme, with French President Emmanuel Macron saying the concept is incompatible with European values. The regulation still requires formal sign-off from the Council before it can take effect. William Densilo reports from Brussels.
5: It's a policy that's been tried before, the UK with its Rwanda return hubs idea that ultimately fell into both political and legal hot water. Italy has pushed to use Albania as a return hub location that also fell into legal trouble.
2: And finally, from the United States, Donald Trump is refusing to sign off on a bipartisan housing bill until lawmakers pass another bill that he favours on voter identification called the Save America Act. From bureaus worldwide, this is FSN.
6: With FSN Spotlight, I'm Simon Marks. With more today on the 10th anniversary of Britain's fateful decision to pull out of the European Union. It cost then Prime Minister David Cameron his job, and since then, as you know, there have been six prime ministers in a decade, with Andy Burnham hotly tipped to become the seventh in a few weeks' time. Majorities of British voters now favour returning to the EU, but Anant Menon, Professor of European Politics at King's College in London and Director of the UK in a Changing Europe think tank, says it's not that simple.
7: We can stay where we are, we can weaken our relationship still further, we can go a bit further by signing up to a customs union, we can join the single market, or we could go full-fledged rejoin. The problem, I think, with this menu is that everything on it is going to make us feel sick in some way or another. Sick economically.
8: Yeah.
7: Because we retain our autonomy with the cost of market access we've been talking about, okay? Or it might make us feel a bit sick politically, because in order to address that economic impact, we sacrifice a degree of political control, either by joining the single market, which will make us rule takers across the board, or by going through what I'm sure will be a long, difficult negotiation to ultimately rejoin with heaven knows what consequences for our politics at home.
6: Over the last decade, Brexit has hit the UK economy to the tune of around 6%, but backers of the Leave campaign say unexpected events like COVID and the wars on Ukraine and Iran must bear some of the blame. With FSN Spotlight, I'm Simon Marks.
2: Here's a recap of our top stories. France is bracing for its all-time temperature record to be broken for the second day running, with forecasters predicting a national average of nearly 31 degrees Celsius. Israeli Foreign Minister Gideon Saar said on Wednesday that Hezbollah has fired more than 7,000 rockets, missiles and drones at Israel since March. and 19 EU member states are pushing to accelerate plans for offshore deportation hubs in third countries. That's the latest Feature Story News. I'm Mitch McCann in New York.
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8: Good evening. Now your wave weather forecast for Haverhill and the Merrimack Valley. Clear skies tonight, below around 58, wind from the west 10 to 15 miles per hour. Gradually increasing clouds, more humid February Thursday, high around 81, southwest winds 10 to 15. Cloudy with showers, isolated thunderstorms Thursday night, low around 61. Overcast with showers, thunderstorms throughout over 50, highs in the upper 70s. I'm WHAV meteorologist James Covington. Your next wave weather in 30 minutes.
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4: Good evening. Now your wave weather forecast for Haverhill and the Merrimack Valley. Clear skies tonight, lower than 58. Wind from the west, 10 to 15 miles per hour. Gradually increasing clouds, more humid. February Thursday, high around 81. Southwest winds, 10 to 15. Cloudy with showers, isolated thunderstorms. Thursday night, low around 61. Overcast with showers, thunderstorms throughout every Friday. Highs in the upper 70s. I'm WHAV meteorologist James Covington. Your next wave weather in 30 minutes.
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3: Good evening. Now your wave weather forecast for Haverhill and the Merrimack Valley. Clear skies tonight, cooler and 58. Wind from the west, 10 to 15 miles per hour. Gradually increasing clouds, more humid. February Thursday, high around 81. Southwest winds, 10 to 15. Cloudy with showers, isolated thunderstorms. Thursday night, low around 61. Overcast with showers, thunderstorms throughout every Friday. Highs in the upper 70s. I'm WHAV meteorologist James Covington. Your next wave weather in 30 minutes.
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0: Good evening. Now your rain weather forecast for Haverhill and the Merrimack Valley. Clear skies tonight, lower than 58. Wind from the west, 10 to 15 miles per hour. Gradually increasing clouds, more humid for every Thursday, high around 81. Southwest winds, 10 to 15. Cloudy with showers, isolated thunderstorms Thursday night, lower than 61. Overcast with showers, thunderstorms throughout every Friday, highs in the upper 70s. I'm WHAV meteorologist James Covington. Your next wave weather in 30 minutes.
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2: 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In the Edwin B. Johnson Newsroom, this is Jennifer Cosgrove.

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3: Good evening. Now your wave weather forecast for Haverhill and the Merrimack Valley. Clear skies tonight, below around 58, wind from the west 10 to 15 miles per hour. Gradually increasing clouds, more humid for every Thursday, high around 81. Southwest winds 10 to 15. Cloudy with showers, isolated thunderstorms Thursday night, low around 61. Overcast with showers, thunderstorms throughout every Friday, highs in the upper 70s. I'm WHAV meteorologist James Covington. Your next wave weather in 30 minutes.
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0: Well, sir, it's amazing what a boy can carry around in his pockets. But that's nothing compared to the amount of debris he can accumulate in his room. All winter, the great Gildersleeve was after Leroy to clean out his quarters, but his nephew begged off until school was out. Now that school has been out a couple of weeks, the water commissioner has had to put his foot down.
1: Well, he did a fair job of cleaning the junk out of his room. Now I'd better go outside and see if he burned the stuff. Oh, my goodness. Look at that pile of comic books and boxes by the incinerator. I think the incinerator is there. Yeah, I have to burn the pile myself, I suppose. City officials should keep a tidy backyard. It's election year.
2: Hey, hello, Uncle Mark.
1: Oh, good morning, Marjorie. Didn't see you.
2: I just came out to hang a few things on the clothesline.
1: Do those things belong to the twins or to Bronco?
2: The twins.
1: Oh, by George, they're growing. Leroy been to your house this morning? He's supposed to burn all this junk that came out of his room. But I guess I'll have to stuff it in the incinerator.
2: Isn't that his algebra book?
1: You say, it is. Well, he said he didn't want to see it anymore when school was out, and I guess he means it. What's this? Oh, that tie he gave me for Christmas.
2: Why is he burning your tie?
1: I gave it back to him. Hawaiian sunset.
2: How could Leroy keep all this in his room and still get into it himself?
1: I think he's been crawling in and out the window. Say, what's Leroy's new baseball glove doing in here? He bought it at Hogan Brothers just last week.
2: Oh, Leroy's so careless.
1: Yeah, good thing I checked up on him this morning.
3: Hi!
2: Oh, hi, Leroy.
1: Leroy, it's time you showed up.
3: I just came back to burn that stuff.
1: Were you going to burn this baseball glove?
3: Sure, it's no good.
1: Leroy.
3: It came unstitched and all the padding came out.
1: After 1 week?
3: After 1 day. Piggy loaned me a good one, so I threw this one away.
1: Leroy, if the glove was defective, why didn't you take it back to Hogan Brothers?
3: Well, like I say, I'm using Piggy's.
1: Oh, my goodness.
2: Well, I'd certainly return it. I'd get my money back.
3: Yeah, you're a woman. You like to take things back and get the money.
1: Young man, you go back for a refund.
3: What?
1: Or make them give you a new one.
3: Gosh, Shunk, I don't want to go down there. Why should I feel cheap just to return a cheap glove?
1: My boy, I'm not thinking of the money.
3: Ha!
1: Well, I'm not. It's the principle of the thing. Now, you take the glove down there this morning.
3: Do I have to? A little kid like me fighting it out with a big department store.
1: Leroy, it's not a fight. It's a matter of business. Why do you suppose they have a complaint department right in the middle of the store?
3: So you'll be ashamed to return stuff with a lot of people watching.
1: Young man, you meet me there at 10 o'clock. I'll show you how to handle this thing.

0: I'm surprised at Leroy. Throwing away a perfectly good defective baseball glove because he's afraid to speak up. By George, I'll speak up. I think I'll pick up a cigar at Peavy's before I tackle the complaint department. There's something about a big man with a big cigar that's impressive. Hello, Peavy.
1: Hello, Mr. Gildersleeve. What can I do for you this morning?
0: Give me one of those extra long cigars, Peavy.
1: Very well. On your way to their office?
0: No, I'm on my way to the complaint department.
1: Well, isn't that your office?
0: I mean Hogan Brothers, Peavy. I'm going to meet Leroy there and return a baseball glove.
1: Something wrong with it?
0: Why do you think I'm taking it back?
1: Well, I imagine because there's something wrong with it.
0: That's exactly why I'm taking it back.
1: That's what I think.
0: I should make Leroy do it alone. But the boy's a little squeamish about asking for another glove.
1: Well, I can understand that. I was foolish enough to go in there once with a complaint.
0: What do you mean, foolish, Peavy?
1: Well, about a year ago, I walked in the store with 50 feet of garden hose that Mrs. Peavy had bought and told him it leaked in the wrong places. That was my first mistake.
0: What happened?
1: Well, there was a lantern-jawed gentleman behind the counter who looked like Fearless Fosdick.
0: Yeah?
1: And he immediately assumed that I was in the wrong and accused me of bringing back a used hose.
0: He did?
1: So I asked him how could I tell it leaked if I hadn't used it.
0: Well, he'd better not rub me the wrong way when I go in there.
1: Well, I hope you have your sales slip, Mr. Gildersleeve. That's one of the first things he asked me.
0: You bet. I'm loaded.
1: Well, I wasn't.
0: Did he settle with you then?
1: Not without an argument. And that's when I got my dander up.
0: Who? Oh?
1: I was about to swing that 50 feet of hose around my head and clear out the store. And then they gave me my money back.
0: Good for you, Peavy. I hope I don't have to smack anybody with that baseball glove.
1: Well, it was quite a shaking experience, especially when I got home and found out Mrs. Peavy hadn't bought the hose there at all.
0: She hadn't?
1: She picked it up at the corner hardware store.
0: So you had to return the money and apologize?
1: No, I wouldn't say that.
0: What?
1: I went back with that in mind, but they saw me coming, called the house detective, and he showed me the door before I could say a word.
0: By George, I'm going to have trouble with that man in the complaint department. I can feel it.

0: Complaint Department, Miss McKinley speaking. I'm the manager. How can I help you, Mr. Jones? It fell apart. Oh, no, you poor man. Well, I don't blame you. I'd be upset, too.
1: Yeah, I beg your pardon, miss. I'm Throckmorton P. Gildersleeve.
0: Just a moment. Now, Mr. Jones, it's so difficult to settle these little things over the phone. Why don't you come down and talk to me personally?
1: Just listen to that come-hither voice.
0: Anytime, Mr. Jones, anytime.
1: By George, he's not going to sweet-talk me like that.
0: Goodbye, Mr. Jones. Now then, what can I do for you, Mr. Gildersleeve?
2: How did you know my name?
0: You told me while I was on the phone.
2: Oh, yes. Well...
0: Surely you don't have a complaint, Mr. Gildersleeve. You don't appear to be the complaining kind.
2: Well... I have a complaint, but I don't want to handle it through you.
0: Oh?
2: I want to talk directly to the manager.
0: I see.
2: I understand the manager's a tough old bird.
0: Well, not so old.
2: But I'm a tough city official, and if I don't get any satisfaction, I'll go right over his head. And I mean right over. I'll go direct to the Hogan brothers.
0: Well, that might be a little difficult.
2: Oh, yeah?
0: The Hogan brothers haven't been around since 1910.
2: Oh, yes. Yes, I forgot. Well...
3: Hi, Aunt!
2: Oh, hello, Leroy. I've been waiting for you.
3: Yeah, here's the baseball glove. She gonna give you another one?
2: Well, I haven't talked to this young lady about it. I'm taking it up with the manager, personally.
0: Is there something wrong with the glove?
3: Yeah, the seam's ripped. All the padding came out. It's a nowhere glove.
0: It certainly is a nowhere glove if all the padding came out. I don't blame you for returning it, young man. Do you have the sale slip?
3: Unc has it.
0: May I see it? Unc?
2: Unc? Now, just a minute. Where's the manager?
0: I'm the manager.
2: I want to get to that tough old bird... You're the manager?
0: Uh-huh.
2: Where's Fearless Fosdick? Yeah, I mean, the fellow who used to be here.
0: Oh, that was Mr. Pennyweight. He isn't with us anymore.
2: Oh?
0: He had a nervous breakdown about a year ago when a little man came in here swinging a garden hose.
2: Yeah, good old Peavy.
0: Who?
2: Never mind. Then you really are in charge of complaints.
0: I've been trying to impress that on you for some time.
2: Well, I'm impressed, but...
3: Hurry up, Unc. Start complaining.
2: Oh, Leroy, not so fast.
3: You said you wanted to show me how to handle these things. Go ahead and tell her off like you said you would.
2: Leroy. Now, about the glove, Miss
0: McKinley, if that's important.
2: Miss McKinley,
3: Oh, for corn's sake.
2: Well, now, Miss McKinley.
0: Why don't you just call me the tough old bird?
2: No, Miss McKinley, I'm very sorry about that. There's nothing very old or tough about you.
3: Oh, brother. Come on, now, get your mind back on the baseball glove.
0: It's obviously a defective glove. If you have the sale slip, we can iron this out very quickly.
2: Well, we're in no hurry. Yeah, I mean, I know these things take time.
0: The sale slip, Mr. Gildersleeve?
2: Leroy, the sale slip.
3: I thought you had it.
2: Well, yeah, I thought I did, too. It must be in one of my pockets. Doesn't seem to be, though. Miss McKinley, would you care to go to lunch with me while I continue the search?
3: Get him.
0: Really, Mr. Gildersleeve, you've already taken up quite a lot of my time.
2: I have? But Miss McKinley... Leroy, what's the idea of coming down here and taking up Miss McKinley's time?
3: What?
2: Sorry, Miss McKinley. It was all our fault. Sorry to have bothered you, but it has been an interesting experience.
0: Oh, thank you. It's been an experience for me, too.
2: Well... Come along, Leroy. Bring your little glove.
3: But, Unc, aren't you going to put up an argument?
2: My boy, a gentleman does not argue with the complaint department.
3: What a character!
4: The Great Gildersleeve will be back in just a minute.
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0: Now, let's get back to the great Gildersleeve.
1: By George, this is a free country. And it's a public lake. No reason why Leroy and I can't go fishing at Grass Lake on the same day Gloria and Bert Huggins are there. Just coincidence. Yeah. The cleverest coincidence I ever planned. Yeah, I'd better stop in the drugstore and get some corks.
2: Hello, Peavy.
3: Oh, hello, Mr. Gildersleeve. What can I do for you this evening?
2: Peavy, I want some bobbing corks.
3: How's that?
2: Corks, Peavy. The kind that tell you when the fish are biting.
3: I don't think I have any corks that smart, Mr. Gildersleeve. All my corks know how to do is to hold things in bottles.
2: All right, Peavy. Just sell me half a dozen big corks to tie on fishing lines.
3: Oh, going fishing, are you, Mr. Gildersleeve?
2: Yes, Peavy. Up to Grass Lake.
3: Yeah, well, I'll get my corks out.
2: That's a good idea.
3: Are the fish biting?
2: I don't know, Peavy.
3: Well, are they going to bite?
2: I don't know that either.
3: You don't seem any more interested in fishing than a couple of other people who are going up there tomorrow.
2: What's this, Peavy?
3: Miss McKinley and Bert Huggins were just in discussing their plans over at Choda.
2: I'm not the least bit interested in their plans, Peavy. What did they say?
3: Well, she said I'll have a vanilla soda and...
2: Peavy, that's not the information I'm after. What are his plans?
3: Well, he planned to have a strawberry soda.
2: Oh, my goodness.
3: And then she bought a bathing cap.
2: Bathing cap?
3: Seems if it's warm enough, she plans to try a new bathing suit. And then Bert bought some suntan lotion.
2: I don't know why he needs suntan lotion with a hide as thick as his.
3: Well, he didn't buy it for himself. He said he might have to pat some on Miss McKinley.
2: You better watch it.
3: You care to take a bottle of the lotion along, Mr. Gildersleeve?
2: Peavy, I don't burn.
3: You look a little burned already.
2: What?
3: Now, if the fishing isn't good, you can always row ashore and join the picnickers. It wouldn't hurt to have a bottle along in case Bert runs out.
2: Yeah, Peavy, you know I wouldn't try to crash their party.
3: Well, no, I wouldn't say that.
2: Well, give me a bottle. Leroy might get a sunburned nose.

What's the matter with me? I haven't been able to sleep all night. I wish this pillow was Bert Huggins. There. That'll hold him. Now maybe I can go to sleep. I wonder what they're going to do out there tomorrow. I wouldn't trust that Huggins around the corner. I wouldn't trust him at all.

0: Yeah. There they are, sitting on the beach. And his bulging biceps. Look at him. Covering her with sand. What a corny thing to do. I wonder what they're talking about.
1: Your nose is getting pink, Gloria.
2: Oh? I better put some suntan lotion on it.
1: Now, you just let me do that.
2: What?
0: Don't let him, Gloria.
1: Now, hold still. This won't hurt a bit. We mustn't let it burn. Such a cute little nose.
2: Oh, Bert.
0: Hey, he's not putting lotion on her nose. He's trying to kiss her.
1: Gloria, darling.
2: Yes.
0: What a nerve. Trying to kiss her on a public beach. I ought to call the police. Oop, there's the siren. Somebody beat me to it.
3: Leon, turn off your arm.
0: Huh? Hey, what's that? What's the matter? Hey, who's there?
3: I got it. Time to get up, Unc.
0: Leroy, who set my alarm for 5 o'clock?
3: I did. It's time to go fishing.
0: Fishing? At this hour?
3: Sure. You're not mad, are you, Unc?
0: Well, no, my boy. At least he didn't get to kiss her.
3: Kiss who?
0: Never mind, Leroy.
3: What a character.

0: More bacon and eggs, Mr. Gill, please?
1: Just one more helping, Bertie. I haven't much of an appetite this early in the morning.
2: No, sir.
3: I'll take anything he leaves, Bertie.
0: All right, Leroy. He's just like his uncle.
1: Yeah, I'll get it, Bertie. I wonder who's going around ringing doorbells at this hour.
4: Good morning, Gilda.
1: George, what are you doing up so early?
4: I always get up early. That's why I'm so sound of wind and limb.
1: An old goat up before the roosters.
4: Now, Gilda, I happened to see a light in your house, so I came over.
1: Judge, you can't see my lights from your house 10 blocks away.
4: Well, Peavy did tell me you and Leroy were going fishing this morning.
1: Yeah, I knew it.
4: And being an avid fisherman, I happen to know all the best spots for fishing.
1: Well, you don't happen to know what I'm fishing for.
4: Well, whether it's bass or bluegill, I know the spots to go.
1: And now, of course, Judge?
4: I am not inviting myself.
1: Oh, no.
4: I'm just out for a walk. But I doubt if you'd ever find the right spot if I wasn't there to point them out.
1: Judge, you can't go fishing in that cape you're wearing.
4: Oh, the cape is removable, Gildy, see?
1: Over. Hip boots, fishing jacket, landing net.
4: And I just happened to bring my fishing rod.
1: Yo.
4: I was using it this morning for a walking stick.
1: Yes, yes. Bertie, coddle an egg for the judge.
3: I thought we'd never get on the lake.
1: Yeah, Leroy. Yeah. Heavy rowing.
4: That's because you brought so much equipment along. Why the binoculars, Gildy?
1: Well...
4: What's the matter? Are the fish you catch so small you need binoculars to see them?
1: All right, Judge. With all that wind, wouldn't you like to row for a while?
4: Thank you, Gildy. But I'm the navigator. It's up to me to direct you to a good fishing spot.
1: Look at the old goat standing up in the boat. He thinks he's Washington crossing the Delaware. Sit down, Judge.
4: Gildy, you made me sit on the lunch.
3: Oh, for corn's sake, now we're going to have pressed ham sandwiches.
1: All right, Leroy. Toss out the anchor.
3: Here, where all the people are.
1: Toss it out, Leroy.
4: Gildy, surely you don't expect to catch fish right off the picnic ground.
1: Why not? I wonder where Gloria and Bert are.
4: Gildy, why are you scanning the shore?
1: No reason, Judge. Let's bait up and start fishing.
4: Well, I'm just a guest. But if I had my way, we'd be fishing across the lake by those rocks.
3: Yeah, over by the big stumps. There's a lot of bass over there.
1: Now, Leroy, I know what I'm doing. Yeah, I think I'll try catching. Low bridge.
4: You're wasting your time, Gildy. You'll never catch a fish here.
1: Well, it won't hurt to try.
3: Hey, there's something on your line, huh?
1: Oh, darn it. Say, there's somebody over there under a tree. Wonder if... No, Gloria's a blonde.
4: Gildy, what are you staring at? Reel him in.
3: Unc, your fish is going out into deep water.
1: Oh, yes.
4: Now you've got him coming.
1: Darn fish. Won't even let me see who's on shore.
3: Oh, boy, the granddaddy of them all.
4: That's the biggest bass yet, Gildy. That makes 6 for you, 2 for Leroy, and 1 for me.
1: What a dull morning. Why do the fish have to pick on me?
3: I'll take them off the hook, Unc.
1: You can take my rod, too, Leroy. I think I'll relax and look through my binoculars a while.
3: Gosh, imagine giving up a hot fishing pole to look through binoculars.
1: I don't see him anyplace. I wonder if he's buried her in the sand. If it hadn't been for these darn fish, I'd have located them long ago.
4: Gildy, if you're looking for Miss McKinley and Bert Huggins, why not look behind you?
1: What?
4: Here they come in a boat.
1: Say, it is Gloria. Well, imagine meeting her out here.
3: Yeah, Mr. Huggins.
1: Yes, yes.
5: Hello there.
4: Hello, Miss McKinley, Mr. Huggins.
1: Gloria, what are you two doing out in a boat?
5: We've been fishing.
1: Gloria, you've been fishing? You too, Huggins?
5: Yeah, fishing.
1: What's the matter with Bert?
6: I'm afraid he doesn't feel very well.
1: Seasick? Oh, too bad.
5: Oh, let's get to shore, Gloria. Oh.
6: Well, all right. We didn't get a strike, Throckmorton.
1: You didn't?
3: Gosh, look at our string.
6: Oh, they're beautiful. Did you catch all those, Leroy?
3: Heck no.
4: The water commissioner caught most of them.
6: Throckmorton, you did?
1: Oh, only six of the nine.
5: Oh, Gloria, let's go to shore. The boat's rocking.
1: Oh, brother, he looks like a pale blue point oyster.
6: I guess we'd better go.
4: Miss McKinley, you seem to enjoy fishing.
6: Oh, I do.
4: Well, why don't you step into the boat with Gildy, and Leroy and I'll go ashore with Mr. Huggins.
1: Why, Judge?
3: Yeah, I'm getting hungry, and I don't want to eat those sat-on sandwiches.
4: You come with me, Leroy, and I'll buy you all the hot dogs you can eat.
3: Hey, Keene!
4: Have fun, Gildy.
1: What a fine old man.
6: Well, you don't mind, Bert?
5: Oh, no, I'd be happy to have someone row the boat. All I want to do is get on shore.
4: Hurry, Leroy.
3: Okay.
1: Careful, Leroy. Yeah. Let me take your hand, Gloria. Upsy-daisy.
6: Thank you, Doc Morton. Oh, this is going to be exciting.
1: You bet.
4: You take one oar, Leroy, and I'll take the other.
3: Okay. So long, Hunk.
1: Goodbye.
6: Goodbye, Bert.
5: I just want to get to shore.
1: He doesn't feel like talking.
6: Now then, Throckmorton, I'm completely in your hands.
1: You are.
6: How do I go about catching fish?
1: Oh.
6: Just drop my line over here?
1: Well, I think this spot is fished out. Let's pull up anchor and drift over behind those willows.
6: Whatever you say.
1: With my luck today, it wouldn't surprise me if I had a bass on the anchor. There. Now we'll just let our lines drag behind the boat as we drift along.
6: Oh, we're going to troll.
1: Yeah. We'll just set the rods in the bottom of the boat. Lean back. Relax.
6: Oh, this is nice.
1: You bet. Gloria, imagine we're in a canoe, floating on some tropical lagoon.
6: Oh.
1: Come with me, where moonbeams light Tahitian skies. And the starlit waters linger in your eyes.
6: Oh, I've never heard you sing so well, Throckmorton. I wonder if it's the water.
1: No. It's the inspiration.
6: Oh.
1: Yeah, I think I'll sit a little closer. Balance the boat.
6: Oh?
1: If I play my cards right, I may get that kiss that Bert missed. Gloria?
6: Yes, Throckmorton?
1: Gloria. Halt!
3: Throckmorton! I got a bite!
1: All those confounded fish!

0: We'd better get ready for dinner, Throckmorton.
1: What's the hurry? I'd rather sit here in the couch with you.
0: But Judge Hooker's worked so hard in the kitchen.
1: Well, he's having fun. First time in years he's cooked on more than one burner.
0: Wait, where's Bert?
1: He's folded up in the porch swing. Just proves, Gloria, when you're going out in the water, you need a water commissioner.
0: Oh, Throckmorton.
1: Gloria.
2: Come to the table. Fish are ready.
1: I'll never catch another fish as long as I live.

0: The Great Gildersleeve is played by Willard Waterman. The show is written by John Elliott and Andy White and is partially transcribed. Included in the cast are Walter Tetley, Lillian Randolph, Earl Ross, Dick LeGrand, Gloria Blondell, and George Neitz. 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
6: Good evening. Now your wave weather forecast for Haverhill and the Merrimack Valley. Clear skies tonight, lower than 58. Wind from the west, 10 to 15 miles per hour. Gradually increasing clouds, more humid. February Thursday, high around 81. Southwest winds, 10 to 15. Cloudy with showers, isolated thunderstorms. Thursday night, low around 61. Overcast with showers, thunderstorms through Hanover. Friday, highs in the upper 70s. I'm WHAV meteorologist James Covington. Your next wave weather in 30 minutes.
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3: Good evening. Now your wave weather forecast for Haverhill and the Merrimack Valley. Clear skies tonight, below around 58. Wind from the west, 10 to 15 miles per hour. Gradually increasing clouds, more humid. February Thursday, high around 81. Southwest winds, 10 to 15. Cloudy with showers, isolated thunderstorms. Thursday night, low around 61. Overcast with showers, thunderstorms throughout every Friday. Highs in the upper 70s. I'm WHAV meteorologist James Covington. Your next wave weather in 30 minutes.
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places as we'd like them to be. But you know what truth is? It's that little baby you're holding, and it's that man you fought with this morning, the same one you're going to make love with tonight.

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4: Wave weather!
5: Good evening. Now your wave weather forecast for Haverhill and the Merrimack Valley. Clear skies tonight, blurred and 58. Wind from the west, 10 to 15 miles per hour. Gradually increasing clouds, more humid for every Thursday, high around 81. Southwest winds, 10 to 15. Cloudy with showers, isolated thunderstorms Thursday night, low around 61. Overcast with showers, thunderstorms throughout every Friday, highs in the upper 70s. I'm WHAV meteorologist James Covington. Your next wave weather in 30 minutes.
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3: Good evening. Now your wave weather forecast for Haverhill and the Merrimack Valley. Clear skies tonight, cooler than 58. Wind from the west, 10 to 15 miles per hour. Gradually increasing clouds, more humid. February Thursday, high around 81. Southwest winds, 10 to 15. Cloudy with showers, isolated thunderstorms. Thursday night, low around 61. Overcast with showers, thunderstorms throughout every Friday. Highs in the upper 70s. I'm WHAV meteorologist James Covington. Your next wave weather in 30 minutes.
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4: Good evening. Now your wave weather forecast for Haverhill and the Merrimack Valley. Clear skies tonight, lower than 58, wind from the west 10 to 15 miles per hour. Gradually increasing clouds, more humid for every Thursday, high around 81. Southwest winds 10 to 15. Cloudy with showers, isolated thunderstorms Thursday night, low around 61. Overcast with showers, thunderstorms throughout every Friday, highs in the upper 70s. I'm WHAV meteorologist James Covington. Your next wave weather in 30 minutes.
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2: 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Recently, I spoke with Jeff Grassi, manager of the Haverhill's Farmers Market, about the vendors who'll be attending.
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5: 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The library will also provide a recording following the talk for those who cannot attend the live presentation. 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In the Edwin B. Johnson Newsroom, this is Jennifer Cosgrove.

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3: Good morning. Now your wave weather forecast for Haverhill and the Merrimack Valley. Clouds on the increase for every Thursday, turning more humid by around 81. Southwest winds 10 to 15 miles per hour. Shivers, isolated thunderstorms tonight, cloudy with a low around 61. Southwest winds 10 to 15. Overcast, shivers, thunderstorms throughout every Friday, 79 for the high. And our weekend outlook, partly cloudy with a few shivers, ice in the mid-70s, Saturday and Sunday. I'm WHAV meteorologist James Cuffington. Your next wave weather in 30 minutes.
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0: Good morning. Now your wave weather forecast for Haverhill and the Merrimack Valley. Clouds on the increase for every Thursday, turning more humid by around 81. Southwest winds 10 to 15 miles per hour. Showers, isolated thunderstorms tonight, cloudy with low around 61. Southwest winds 10 to 15. Overcast, showers, thunderstorms throughout every Friday, 79 for the high. And our weekend outlook, partly cloudy with a few showers, highs in the mid-70s, Saturday and Sunday. I'm WHAV meteorologist James Covington. Your next wave weather in 30 minutes.
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2: 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In the Edwin B. Johnson Newsroom, this is Jennifer Cosgrove.

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4: I'm Marcela Sanchez with an AP News Minute. Secretary of State Marco Rubio says the U.S. is sending search crews and aid to Venezuela after two massive earthquakes. Venezuela's acting president, Delcy Rodriguez, says at least 32 people have been killed and 700 others injured, adding that dozens of buildings have collapsed. The 7.2 and 7.5 magnitude earthquake struck shortly after 6 p.m. yesterday. The Senate rejected a war powers resolution last night. One day earlier, the Senate passed a similar measure seeking to block U.S. military action against Iran. The second vote came after President Trump berated Republicans over opposition to the Iran war. Trump yesterday kicked off a celebration of America's 250th anniversary with a campaign-style rally on the National Mall. The event included flyovers by stealth bombers and music from military bands. More stories at APNews.com. I'm Marcela Sanchez.
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5: Good morning. Now your wave weather forecast for Haverhill and the Merrimack Valley. Clouds on the increase for every Thursday, turning more humid by around 81. Southwest winds 10 to 15 miles per hour. Showers, isolated thunderstorms tonight, cloudy with a low around 61. Southwest winds 10 to 15. Overcast, showers, thunderstorms throughout every Friday, 79 for the high. And our weekend outlook, partly cloudy with a few showers, ice in the mid-70s, Saturday and Sunday. I'm WHAV meteorologist James Cuffington. Your next wave weather in 30 minutes.
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0: 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Studios are located at 30 Howe Street in downtown Haverhill, Massachusetts, and transmission systems atop Silver Hill in Haverhill. Station WHAV operates on an assigned carrier frequency of 97.9 megahertz by authority of the Federal Communications Commission. 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
1: And good morning, 57 degrees right now in downtown Haverhill at 6:02 in the forecast for today. Meteorologist James Covington says we'll have some gradually increasing clouds. It'll be a little more humid than yesterday and the high of 81 degrees. We'll take a look at the full forecast following this news. I'm Wynn Damon. Checking traffic right now, 495 north and southbound through Haverhill moving along. 97 in Haverhill looks pretty good. At 125, Main Street does as well. Neva Transit telling us all the buses are operating on or close to schedule. Next train from Haverhill to Boston, that's going to be leaving at 6:12. And the one after that, that's going to be at 7:25. In the news, Haverhill could be in line to receive some federal help with the cleanup and possible reuse of the former Stevens Mill property. The U.S. Environmental Protection Agency said yesterday Haverhill-based Merrimack Valley Planning Commission is going to be getting an extra $500,000 for its Brownfields Revolving Loan Fund program. The federal agency said projects highlighted for use of the money include the Stevens Mill as well as the Greater Lawrence Community Action Council redevelopment in Lawrence and Brown School in Newburyport. Merrimack Valley Planning Commission Executive Director Gerard Witten told WHAV by email, Stevens Mill is, quote, still a very dynamic situation, and it remains to be seen how a combination of grants and loans might be used. Witten said the commission has been working with the city, EPA, and State Department of Environmental Protection to support remediation of the site through the agency's Brownfields program. The EPA said money comes from its Brownfields Multi-Purpose Assessment and Cleanup Grants program. It said Merrimack Valley Planning Commission previously received nearly $5 million from the program. The EPA's Acting Assistant Administrator for Land and Emergency Management, Thomas Croce, said, quote, addressing environmental contamination and reusing brownfield properties revitalizes neighborhoods, drives local job creation, and unleashes new economic opportunities. EPA is proud to partner with local communities to ensure that they have the cleanest air, land, and water as we power the Great American Comeback. Earlier this week, as WHAV reported, Haverhill State Representative Andy Vargas said Haverhill could also receive $2 million from a state environmental bond bill. It would also help pay for cleanup of the Stevens Street Mill complex off Lafayette Square that was destroyed during an April 28th fire. Mass Cabinets, a custom cabinet and architectural millwork company in Methuen, was awarded $375,000 in state economic development incentive program tax credits to enable expansion. The company was one of 11 projects approved yesterday by the Massachusetts Economic Assistance Coordinating Council. The company plans to construct approximately 12,000 square feet of manufacturing and office space and storage building while adding capital equipment improvements and more to support the expansion and hiring of 25 new employees. Economic Development Secretary Eric Paley explained, quote, the Economic Development Incentive Program is one of the state's most effective tools for supporting business expansion and job creation, from robotics and artificial intelligence to advanced manufacturing and life sciences. These companies are making long-term commitments to grow here. And that's a strong vote of confidence in Massachusetts as a place where innovation can scale and businesses can succeed. The Massachusetts Office of Business Development aims to create new jobs and help businesses grow by offering tax credits in exchange for job creation commitments. The Methuen Project is one of six located in Gateway Cities.
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1: And Tequila La Union is the newest addition to Haverhill's restaurant scene. The restaurant, which offers authentic Mexican cuisine, opened at 443 River Street, the home of the former La Taco Guapo restaurant. And Tequila La Union is owned by Haverhill residents Breesley Ramirez, her husband Omar, and Breesley's mother, Rosa Ramirez. Breesley Ramirez said, quote, "We're bringing recipes from our region of Mexico so that family favorites. My mom owns a tequila there, which is popular, and we're very excited to be offering food from our culture here in Haverhill. We'll be using the freshest ingredients." Omar Ramirez will serve as the chef. He has more than 10 years of experience working in commercial kitchens, most recently Casa Maria Tacos and Tequila in Amesbury. Breesley Ramirez has worked as a manager at several tequila outlets, most recently in North Chelmsford. The menu includes standard Mexican fare, including nachos and tacos and burritos and quesadillas, along with tripa. Entrees include pork carnitas and chicken flautas, and gluten-free and vegetarian items are also on the menu, as well as breakfast items. Desserts include three leches cake, flan, and churros rellenos. The shop is open Mondays through Thursdays from 10 a.m. to 9 p.m., Fridays and Saturdays from 10 a.m. to 10 p.m., and Sundays from 10 a.m. to 8 p.m. And historical interpreters Sarah Walsh and Lisa Neal discuss tonight how they reproduce antique clothing items using historical patterns and construction methods. Buttonwoods Museum says Walsh and Neal will reveal how they source appropriate fabrics, determine top and sleeve lengths, and how they come up with a stitching plan. The two designers will also share the practices they learned from fellow sewists and designers. The program is going to be taking place tonight, starting at 6 at Buttonwoods Museum at 240 Water Street in Haverhill. Admission is free, but Buttonwoods Museum suggests a $20 donation to help pay for the Stitching History Together exhibit and dressmaking demonstration. There's more information on Buttonwoods Museum Facebook page, where individuals will be directed to register at zeffy.com. Currently 57 degrees in downtown Haverhill at 610. There's always more in the next newscast and at WHAV.net, where you can sign up for the Wavelengths Local News e-newspaper. From the Edwin V. Johnson Newsroom, this is Wynn Damon.
3: AP News, I'm Marcela Sanchez. Powerful back-to-back earthquakes struck Venezuela yesterday, with at least 32 people declared dead and at least 700 injured. AP correspondent Karen Shamas has more.
4: The 7.2 and 7.5 magnitude earthquakes collapsed buildings and sent panicked residents into the streets as communities across the South American country sustained damage. Buildings were evacuated in cities and areas were impacted as far as Brazil's Amazon, about 1,000 miles from Venezuela's capital. Acting President Delcy Rodríguez declared a state of emergency. The earthquakes, among the strongest to strike Venezuela in more than a century, occurred shortly after 6 p.m. local time. I'm Karen Shamas.
3: Secretary of State Marco Rubio says the U.S. will be sending search crews and aid to Venezuela. The Senate rejected a war powers resolution last night. One day earlier, the Senate passed a similar measure seeking to block U.S. military action against Iran. The second vote came after President Trump berated Republicans over opposition to the war. A Liberian oil tanker made its way out of the Strait of Hormuz today, despite threats to shipping from Iran's paramilitary Revolutionary Guard. The tanker used a new route close to Oman's shore that's been promoted by a UN maritime agency. The transit of the Stoic Warrior and the threats come as tensions rise between Iran and the U.S. over the terms of their interim accord aimed at permanently ending the Iran war. World shares were mostly higher today, and oil prices slipped closer to where they were before the war with Iran began. More stories at APNews.com. This is AP News. The Trump administration has reached a multi-state settlement with chemical giant Chemours Company over years-long illegal discharges of synthetic forever chemicals. The AP's Haya Panjwani has more.
5: The chemicals known as PFAS have been used to make products resistant to water, grease, and stains. The settlement is the first by the federal government to resolve enforcement claims against a manufacturer of harmful chemicals. Under the agreement, Chemours will pay a civil penalty of $22.5 million for alleged violations and spend $90 million over 15 years to mitigate PFAS discharges in three states: West Virginia, North Carolina, and New Jersey. The company also agreed to install PFAS pollution controls and supply clean drinking water to the affected communities. Combined, the penalties and relief programs are expected to cost $450 million. Haya Panjwani, Washington.
3: And I'm Marcela Sanchez, AP News.
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6: Good morning. Now your wave weather forecast for Haverhill and the Merrimack Valley. Clouds on the increase for every Thursday, turning more humid by around 81. Southwest winds 10 to 15 miles per hour. Showers, isolated thunderstorms tonight, cloudy with a low around 61. Southwest winds 10 to 15. Overcast, showers, thunderstorms throughout every Friday, 79 for the high. And our weekend outlook, partly cloudy with a few showers, ice in the mid-70s Saturday and Sunday. I'm WHAV meteorologist James Covington. Your next wave weather in 30 minutes.
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0: It is Wave 97.9 WHAV and Alan O'Day. Oh, day, what a great day it is today. As a matter of fact, currently 57 degrees outside the WHAV building at 30 Howe Street, downtown Haverhill. Meteorologist James Covington says that for today, clouds will be gradually increasing. It'll be a little more humid, but right now it's a great morning. 81 degrees, the high for today. Showers tonight, isolated thunderstorms. Cloudy with 61 degrees. For tomorrow, Friday, showers and thunderstorms throughout the day. It'll be cloudy with a high of 79. And the weekend forecast, partly cloudy with isolated showers on Saturday and Sunday, the high in the mid-70s both days. And right now, the way James sees the extended forecast, it'll be partly cloudy with scattered thunderstorms on Monday with a temperature in the lower 80s and spotty showers on Tuesday with a temperature in the mid-70s. So get out your rain barrels and catch all those spots. Traffic-wise, 495 north and southbound in Haverhill. That's moving along, 97 in Haverhill, a little bit slow right around the lights near Forest Street and 125 Main Street, slow around the lights in the downtown area, right by Winter Street and the library. MEVA Transit telling us all the buses are operating on or close to schedule, and the next train from Haverhill to Boston, that is going to be leaving at 7:25. Today happens to be Global Beatles Day. I remember when I was a kid on the Ed Sullivan Show. I don't know how I knew about it, but I knew about it probably through the radio, and then I saw it on TV. Radio usually gets to people first. But yeah, they were in black and white, the Ed Sullivan Show, and kids were buying the Beatle wigs and all that stuff. Long hair. Get a haircut. No, it worked out well for them. 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
1: AP Sports, I'm Mike Hempen. Mexico has won all three World Cup group stage matches for the first time, defeating the Czech Republic 3-0 on Thursday. In other World Cup action, Brazil shut out Scotland 3-0. Bosnia-Herzegovina defeated Qatar 3-1. Switzerland edged Canada 2-1. Morocco doubled Haiti 4-2. And South Africa shut out South Korea 1-0. A historic day for the Cubs' Dansby Swanson. Chicago swept a doubleheader from the Mets. Swanson drove in 11 runs in the two games. The 11 RBIs in a doubleheader are a franchise record. Officials say Detroit Lions player Terrion Arnold has been arrested in connection to a kidnapping and robbery in Florida. He's facing felony charges. A source tells the AP the Lakers will re-sign guard Austin Reeves to a four-year, $185 million deal. I'm Mike Hempen, AP Sports.
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3: 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In the Edwin B. Johnson Newsroom, this is Jennifer Cosgrove.

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1: Good morning. 59 degrees right now in downtown Haverhill at 6:32. The forecast for today, meteorologist James Covington says clouds will be gradually increasing. It'll be a little more humid and the high of 81. We'll take a look at the full forecast following this news. I'm Wynn Damon. Checking traffic right now, 495 north and southbound through Haverhill, moving along. 97 in Haverhill looks pretty good. 125 Main Street, a little slow right around the Monument Square area and the downtown section. Viva Transit telling us all the buses are operating on or close to schedule. And the next train from Haverhill to Boston, that's going to be leaving at 7:25. In the news, Caroline Pino, owner and CEO of STEM, a Haverhill cannabis retailer, recently shared her story of navigating the struggles of breast cancer while managing a company. Pino explained on WHAV's morning program, after being diagnosed last October, she underwent a double mastectomy to avoid chemotherapy and radiation treatments. She was encouraged by medical professionals to have an early mammogram due to breast cancer running in her family. Pino said her thankfulness in catching the cancer early, saying,
4: I was grateful that early detection allowed me to have more options in my treatment. And if there's one thing that I could empower women to do more is to just be on top of early detection when it comes to your breast care health.
1: Despite Pino's cancer scare, she continues her work as STEM launched a campaign to collect signatures to allow on-premise cannabis consumption in Haverhill, explaining that STEM will need 4,700 signatures from registered Haverhill voters in order to get its question on the November ballot. STEM was looking to collect signatures at signer fees last Thursday, June 18th, and again Wednesday night at the Greater Haverhill Chamber of Commerce, where STEM had a community education evening to answer questions from potential supporters. STEM's also hosting its fifth annual Green Goddess Invitational Golf Tournament. That's going to be taking place October 26th at the Renaissance Golf Club in Haverhill to support early detection breast cancer advocacy and support for women facing cancer diagnoses. Pino described how STEM sees itself contributing not just to the community of marijuana users in the city, but to Haverhill as a whole.
4: We have a vision for Haverhill as a thriving community where small businesses can flourish and contribute to the local economy. And so we really see social consumption as a way to create more jobs, boost local businesses, and foster a sense of community here in Haverhill.
1: She added, quote, we really believe that this can help bring more vibrancy to Haverhill's downtown. Pino remarked on Haverhill's desire to have an 18-hour economy, believing that STEM can be a contributing factor in the endeavor. Currently, STEM is breaking ground on phase two of its construction to turn its 124 Washington Street buildings, third and fourth floors, into the roof into a cannabis lounge. The building in the Washington Street Shoe District was built in 1876 prior to the Great Fire of 1882. Pino said she believes the location was, quote, born to be a cannabis building. The entire interview may be heard on WHAV's Merrimack Valley Newsmakers podcast. available at whav.net and your favorite platforms, including Apple Podcasts and Amazon Music, Spotify, iHeartRadio, TuneIn, Alexa, and YouTube. And maternity nurses at Merrimack Health Methuen expressed concern yesterday at what they called next week's earlier-than-planned closing of the maternity and newborn service. Nurses called on the state to, quote, closely monitor the care provided when services are consolidated at the former Lawrence General Hospital. Members of the Massachusetts Nurses Association said the closing, originally planned for August 1st, is coming, quote, despite the hospital's failure to adequately address nurses and the Department of Public Health's concerns regarding the readiness of Lawrence General Hospital to safely absorb those patients. In a statement, Merrimack Health told WHAV, quote, preparations continue to wind down operations at the site, and the earlier closing is intended to, quote, minimize disruption for birthing patients and avoid the need for transfers. The statement said, quote, patients who go into active labor after June 29th will be admitted to maternity services at Lawrence Hospital. Additionally, Methuen Hospital's emergency department remains ready to evaluate and care for any maternity patient who may arrive at the hospital, including safely facilitating transfer to Lawrence Hospital. Union members said that they have not seen the hospital's responses to the state, but, quote, the nurses who met with management on Monday can report that none of the preparations cited by DPH have been addressed. Karen Powers, longtime nurse at the Methuen Center and co-chair of the nurses' local bargaining unit, called the earlier-than-expected closing, quote, an abrupt and disappointing ending. She said, quote, while some staff members have already moved on to other organizations, many remain committed to seeing things through until the planned August 1st closure. People arrange their lives around that date and delayed starting new jobs because they wanted to continue caring for our patients in Methuen for as long as possible. As WHAV reported, June 15th, the state called on Merrimack Health to provide a more detailed plan ahead of closing maternal and newborn services at the former Holy Family Hospital in Methuen. At the time, Massachusetts Nurses Association President Katie Murphy called on legislators to grant the Department of Public Health, quote, greater authority to prevent the loss of services you deem essential. Merrimack Health said it's continuing to respond to the Department of Public Health's essential services process while physicians and clinicians coordinate with their patients on appropriate care plans. In WHAV sports, the Red Sox lost to the Rockies yesterday 8-6 in Denver, and tonight they take on the Yankees at Fenway Park. In World Cup action, the USA plays Turkey in Group D competition, and that's a 4 o'clock game. It's going to be played in Los Angeles. In American Legion baseball, on the schedule for tonight, Methuen takes on Andover at Methuen High School at 7 o'clock. And in semi-pro football, the Haverhill Hitmen are preparing for their next game. That's going to be Saturday night when Haverhill travels to take on the New England Bombers in Braintree. Currently 59 degrees in downtown Haverhill at 6:39. There's always more in the next newscast and at WHAV.net, where you can sign up for the Wavelength's local news e-newspaper. From the Edwin V. Johnson Newsroom, this is Wynn Damon.
2: AP Sports, I'm Mike Hempen. Mexico has won all three World Cup group stage matches for the first time, defeating the Czech Republic 3-0 on Thursday. In other World Cup action, Brazil shut out Scotland 3-0. Bosnia-Herzegovina defeated Qatar 3-1. Switzerland edged Canada 2-1. Morocco doubled Haiti 4-2. And South Africa shut out South Korea 1-0. A historic day for the Cubs' Dansby Swanson. Chicago swept a doubleheader
5: from the Mets. Swanson drove in 11 runs in the two games. The 11 RBIs in a doubleheader are a franchise record. Officials say Detroit Lions player Terrion Arnold has been arrested in connection to a kidnapping and robbery in Florida. He's facing felony charges. A source tells the AP the Lakers will re-sign guard Austin Reeves to a four-year, $185 million deal. I'm Mike Hempen, AP Sports.
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7: Good morning. Now your wave weather forecast for Haverhill and the Merrimack Valley. Clouds on the increase for every Thursday, turning more humid by around 81. Southwest winds 10 to 15 miles per hour. Showers, isolated thunderstorms tonight, cloudy with a low around 61. Southwest winds 10 to 15. Overcast, showers, thunderstorms throughout every Friday, 79 for the high. And our weekend outlook, partly cloudy with a few showers, ice in the mid-70s, Saturday and Sunday. I'm WHAV meteorologist James Cuffington. Your next wave weather in 30 minutes.

0: is the Wave, 97.9 WHAV, and Talking Heads, Once in a Lifetime. Hey, good morning. It's Wynn for breakfast, and what do we have going on? 59 degrees outside the WHAV building at 30 Howe Street, downtown Haverhill. Meteorologist James Covington says clouds are going to be gradually increasing today. It'll be a little more humid with a high of 81, and showers and isolated thunderstorms tonight. And the temperature of 61 degrees for tomorrow, Friday. Showers and thunderstorms throughout the day with a high of 79. And the weekend forecast, partly cloudy with isolated showers and high in the mid-70s, both Saturday and Sunday. Right now, his extended forecast calls for partly cloudy conditions on Monday, some scattered thunderstorms, and the high in the lower 80s, and then spotty showers on Tuesday with a temperature in the mid-70s. Traffic-wise, 495 north and southbound in Haverhill, moving along, 97 in Haverhill, a little slow around the lights by Forest Street, 125 Main Street, a little slow around the lights, and there are plenty of them near the Plateau Line, also in the downtown area. MEVA Transit telling us all the buses are operating on or close to schedule. And the next train from Haverhill to Boston, that's going to be at 7:25. Well, we've been telling you about, the need for blood donations. The American Red Cross says blood donations generally drop off in the summertime. And they need your help. The blood has a shelf life, is what they have told us, according to Jeff Hall, who is the Red Cross Massachusetts communications manager. And they have a blood donation taking place today, and that is going to be in North Andover. At the Masonic Lodge, 19 Johnson Street. And as bonus, for donating blood this month, the Red Cross is giving all individuals who come through this month a $15 e-gift card to the merchant of their choice. And donors get automatically entered in for a chance to win one of two $7,500 gift cards. So that's something. Never had heard of that before until we had it here on the Wave, 97.9 WHAV. It is 6:48, and it's Wynn for breakfast.
1: 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On this day in 2004, Boston's last elevated train pulled into North Station. For over a

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1: Good morning. 60 degrees right now in downtown Haverhill at 7 o'clock. And the forecast for today, meteorologist James Covington says it will be cloudy today. Clouds are going to be increasing gradually at high of 81. It'll be humid. We'll take a look at the full forecast following this news. I'm Wynn Damon. Checking traffic right now, 495 north and southbound through Haverhill, moving along. 97 in Haverhill looks pretty good. At 125 Main Street, a little slow around the lights near the Plasto Line. Also in the downtown area and around Monument Square. MEVA Transit telling us all the buses are operating on or close to schedule. And the next train from Haverhill to Boston, that is going to be leaving at 7:25. In the news, Haverhill could be in line to receive some federal help with the cleanup and possible reuse of the former Stevens Mill property. The U.S. Environmental Protection Agency said yesterday Haverhill-based Merrimack Valley Planning Commission is going to be getting an extra $500,000 for its Brownfields Revolving Loan Fund program. The federal agency said projects highlighted for use of the money include the Stevens Mill, as well as the Greater Lawrence Community Action Council redevelopment in Lawrence and Brown School in Newburyport. Merrimack Valley Planning Commission Executive Director Gerard Witten told WHAV by email, Stevens Mill is, quote, still a very dynamic situation, and it remains to be seen how a combination of grants and loans might be used. Witten said the commission has been working with the city, EPA, and State Department of Environmental Protection to support remediation of the site through the agency's Brownfields program. The EPA said money comes from its Brownfields Multipurpose Assessment and Cleanup Grants Program, and said that the Merrimack Valley Planning Commission previously received nearly $5 million from the program. EPA's Acting Assistant Administrator for Land and Emergency Management, Thomas Croce, said, quote, addressing environmental contamination and reusing brownfield properties revitalizes neighborhoods, drives local job creation, and unleashes new economic opportunities. EPA is proud to partner with local communities to ensure that they have the cleanest air, land, and water as we power the Great American Comeback. Earlier this week, as WHAV reported, Haverhill State Representative Andy Vargas said Haverhill could also receive $2 million from a state environmental bond bill. It would also help pay for cleanup of the Stevens Street Mill complex off Lafayette Square that was destroyed during an April 28th fire. Mass Cabinets, a custom cabinet and architectural millwork company in Methuen, was awarded $375,000 in state economic development incentive program tax cuts to enable expansion. The company was one of 11 projects approved yesterday by the Massachusetts Economic Assistance Coordinating Council. The company plans to construct approximately 12,000 square feet of manufacturing and office space and storage building while adding capital equipment improvements and more to support the expansion and hiring of 25 new employees. Economic Development Secretary Eric Paley explained, quote, the Economic Development Incentive Program is one of the state's most effective tools for supporting business expansion and job creation from robotics and artificial intelligence to advanced manufacturing and life sciences. These companies are making long-term commitments to grow here, and that's a strong vote of confidence in Massachusetts as a place where innovation can scale and businesses can succeed. The Massachusetts Office of Business Development aims to create new jobs and help businesses grow by offering tax credits in exchange for job creation commitments. The Methuen project is one of six located in Gateway Cities. Business Bulletin. And Taqueria La Union is the newest addition to Haverhill's restaurant scene. The restaurant, which offers authentic Mexican cuisine, opened at 443 River Street, the home of the former La Taco Guapo restaurant. Taqueria La Union is owned by Haverhill residents Breesley Ramirez and her husband Omar, and Breesley's mother, Rosa Ramirez. Breesley Ramirez said, quote, "We're bringing recipes from our region of Jalisco, Mexico, so family favorites. My mom owns a taqueria there, which are popular, and we're very excited to be offering food from our culture here in Haverhill, and we'll be using the freshest ingredients." Omar Ramirez is going to be serving as the chef. He has more than 10 years of experience working in a commercial kitchen, most recently at Casa Maria Tacos and Tequila in Amesbury. Breesley Ramirez has worked as a manager at several taqueria's outlets, most recently in North Chelmsford. The menu includes standard Mexican fare, including nachos and tacos and tortas, burritos and quesadillas, along with tripa and lengua. And entrees include carne asada and pork carnitas and chicken flautas. And gluten-free and vegetarian items are on the menu, as well as breakfast items and desserts. And they'll be open Mondays through Thursdays from 10 to 9, and Fridays and Saturdays from 10 a.m. to 10 p.m., and Sundays from 10 a.m. to 8 p.m. Historical interpreters Sarah Walsh and Lisa Neal discuss tonight how they will be reproducing antique clothing items using historical patterns and construction methods. Buttonwoods Museum says Walsh and Neal will reveal how they source appropriate fabrics, determine top and sleeve lengths, and how they come up with a stitching plan. The two designers will also share the practices that they learned from fellow sewists and designers. The program is going to be taking place tonight starting at 6 o'clock at Buttonwoods Museum at 240 Water Street in Haverhill. Admission is free, but Buttonwoods Museum suggests a $20 donation to help pay for the Stitching History Together exhibit and dressmaking demonstration. There's more information on the Buttonwoods Museum Facebook page, where individuals will be directed to register at zephy.com. In WHAV sports, Red Sox lost yesterday to the Colorado Rockies. Final score was 8-6, and tonight the Sox open up a series with the Yankees at Fenway Park. In World Cup action, USA today takes on Turkey in Group D competition. Game's going to be played in Los Angeles starting at 4 o'clock our time. And in American Legion baseball today on the schedule, Methuen plays Andover at Methuen High School at 7 o'clock. Currently 60 degrees in downtown Haverhill at 7:08. There's always more in the next newscast and at WHAV.net, where you can sign up for the Wavelengths Local News e-newspaper. From the Edwin V. Johnson Newsroom, this is Wynn Damon.
2: AP News, I'm Marcela Sanchez. In Venezuela, at least 164 people have been killed and over 900 injured after a pair of powerful earthquakes rocked the country. Yesterday's 7.2 and 7.5 magnitude quakes could be felt throughout the region. Acting President Delcy Rodriguez says authorities were shifting rescue teams from other parts of the country to La Guaira State, which she described as a disaster zone and one of the areas hardest hit because of the large number of collapsed buildings. In Washington, Republican senators have reversed course on a war powers resolution after they were berated by President Trump. AP correspondent Donna Warder has more.
3: Senate Republicans who were berated by President Donald Trump after they voted yes on a war powers resolution have now changed their tune. Four Republicans had voted with Democrats on the measure, summed up by Oregon Democrat Jeff Merkley on the Senate floor.
4: You cannot restart hostilities against Iran unless you get an authorization.
3: Then, at the White House, Trump berated the four senators who voted yes with Democrats.
5: We like everybody really in the room. I don't like a few people, but that's okay. I think you know who they are.
3: Republican Bill Cassidy defended his vote, but in a late-night vote Wednesday, GOP senators returned to Capitol Hill and rejected a similar war powers resolution. Kentucky Senator Rand Paul, who had also voted yes with Democrats on Tuesday, now voted present. Donna Warder, Washington.
2: Ukrainian President Volodymyr Zelensky says Russia is moving a significant part of its air defenses to protect a handful of prime targets, including Moscow. Ukraine has in recent months stepped up its aerial campaign against Russian military installations and energy facilities. More stories at apnews.com. This is AP News. President Trump yesterday kicked off America 250 celebrations. AP correspondent Ben Thomas has more.
6: 250 years of glorious American freedom.
7: On the National Mall in Washington Wednesday night, President Trump launched celebrations of the nation's founding with a campaign-style rally.
6: Just like those patriots of 1776 over the past 17 months, we have taken power back.
7: Touting a deal to end the Iran war, his border crackdown, and opposition to transgender rights.
6: We have reclaimed our sovereignty, regained our liberty, restored our prosperity, and we have saved our country.
7: Recalling the creation of national landmarks like the Washington Monument.
6: We are likewise building new monuments to American greatness to serve every future president and first lady. We're building the most beautiful ballroom anywhere in the world, right at the White House.
7: And Thomas, Washington.
2: And I'm Marcela Sanchez, AP News.
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9: Good morning. Now your wave weather forecast for Haverhill and the Merrimack Valley. Clouds on the increase for every Thursday, turning more humid by around 81. Southwest winds 10 to 15 miles per hour. Shivers, isolated thunderstorms tonight, cloudy with a low around 61. Southwest winds 10 to 15. Overcast, shivers, thunderstorms throughout every Friday, 79 for the high. And our weekend outlook, partly cloudy with a few shivers, highs in the mid-70s, Saturday and Sunday. I'm WHAV meteorologist James Covington. Your next wave weather in 30 minutes.
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0: It is Wave 97.9 WHAV, and that's Silvers. Good morning. It's Wynn for breakfast. It's a Thursday morning, and currently in downtown Haverhill, the temperature outside the WHAV building is at 61 degrees. And the forecast for today, meteorologist James Covington is telling us that the clouds will be gradually increasing today. It'll be a little more humid than yesterday. And a high of 81 degrees. Showers tonight, some isolated thunderstorms. So the low of 61 for tomorrow. Showers and thunderstorms throughout the day. And the high of 79 tomorrow, Friday. For the weekend, partly cloudy with isolated showers. Saturday and Sunday with a high both days in the mid-70s. And right now, the extended forecast, the way James sees it, it's going to be partly cloudy with scattered thunderstorms on Monday. Temperature in the lower 80s and spotty showers on Tuesday with a temperature in the mid-70s. Traffic-wise, 495 north and southbound in Haverhill. Moving along, 97 in Haverhill, a little bit slow right around Lafayette Square. 125 Main Street, a little slow around the lights near the Plasto Line, also in the downtown area. Meva Transit telling us all the buses are operating on or close to schedule. Next train from Haverhill to Boston is going to be at 7:25, and the one right after that is going to be at 8:27. We have a couple of celebrity birthdays for today. Some are with us, some aren't. June Lockhart, Lost in Space, born on this date, 1925. Carly Simon, celebrating a birthday today, 1943 for her. So let's see, that makes her 60, she's in her 80s, right? George Michael. Who was the lead singer for Wham. Then he had a solo career. He was born on this date, 1963. Angela Kinsey, who was on The Office, celebrating a birthday today, born on this date, 1971. And on the other side of the scale, Michael Jackson passed away on this date in 2009. And on the very same day, Farrah Fawcett passed away as well, 2009. And the passing away four years earlier was John Fiedler. He was best known for providing the voice of Piglet in Winnie the Pooh cartoons. And Jacques Cousteau passed away on this date, 1997. Warren Burger, U.S. Supreme Court Chief Justice, passed away in 1995. It was on this date back in 1958, a four-day dedication ceremony for the Mackinac Bridge in Upper Michigan began. And that's quite the bridge. And one of these days I'll get there. And also, it was on this date, 1999, the final episode of Another World aired. It's Wynn for Breakfast here on The Wave, 97.9 WHAV.
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3: AP Sports, I'm Mike Hempen. Mexico has won all three World Cup group stage matches for the first time, defeating the Czech Republic 3-0 on Thursday. In other World Cup action, Brazil shut out Scotland 3-0. Bosnia-Herzegovina defeated Qatar 3-1. Switzerland edged Canada 2-1. Morocco doubled Haiti 4-2. And South Africa shut out South Korea 1-0. A historic day for the Cubs' Dansby Swanson. Chicago swept swept a doubleheader from the Mets. Swanson drove in 11 runs in the two games. The 11 RBIs in a doubleheader are a franchise record. Officials say Detroit Lions player Terrion Arnold has been arrested in connection to a kidnapping and robbery in Florida. He's facing felony charges. A source tells the AP the Lakers will re-sign guard Austin Reeves to a four-year, $185 million deal. I'm Mike Hempen, AP Sports.
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1: Good morning. 62 degrees right now in downtown Haverhill at 731. The forecast for today. Meteorologist James Covington says clouds will be gradually increasing throughout the day. It'll be a little more humid than yesterday at a high of 81 degrees. We'll take a look at the full forecast following this news. I'm Wynn Damon. Checking traffic right now, 495 north and southbound in Haverhill. It's moving along 97 in Haverhill. A little is slow right around Lafayette Square. 125 Main Street, a little slow right around the area of the Plasto line and also in the downtown section. MEVA Transit telling us all the buses are operating on or close to schedule. And the next train from Haverhill to Boston, that's going to be leaving at 8:27. In the news, Caroline Pino, owner and CEO of SEM, a Haverhill cannabis retailer, recently shared her story of navigating the struggles of breast cancer while managing a company. Pino explained on WHAV's morning program, after being diagnosed last October, she underwent a double mastectomy to avoid chemotherapy and radiation treatments. She was encouraged by medical professionals to have an early mammogram due to a breast cancer running in her family. Pino said her thankfulness in catching the cancer early, saying,
2: I was grateful that early detection allowed me to have more options in my treatment. And if there's one thing that I could empower women to do more is to just be on top of early detection when it comes to your breast care health.
1: Despite Pino's cancer scare, she continues her work as STEM launched a campaign to collect signatures to allow on-premise cannabis consumption in Haverhill, explaining STEM will need 4,700 signatures from registered Haverhill voters in order to get its question on the November ballot. STEM was looking to collect signatures at Cider Feast last Thursday, June 18th, and again Wednesday night at the Greater Haverhill Chamber of Commerce, where STEM had a community education evening to answer questions from potential supporters. STEM is also hosting its fifth annual Green Goddess Invitational Golf Tournament. That's going to be held on October 26th at the Renaissance Golf Club in Haverhill to support early detection breast cancer advocacy and support for women facing cancer diagnoses. Pino described how STEM sees itself, not just to the community of marijuana users, but in the city of Haverhill as a whole.
2: We have a vision for Haverhill as a thriving community where small businesses can flourish and contribute to the local economy. And so we really see social consumption as a way to create more jobs, boost local businesses, and foster a sense of community here in Haverhill.
1: She added, quote, we really believe that this can help bring more vibrancy to Haverhill's downtown. Pino remarked on Haverhill's desire to have an 18-hour economy, believing that STEM can be a contributing factor in the endeavor. Currently, STEM is breaking ground on phase two of its construction to turn its 124 Washington Street building's third and fourth floors and roof into a cannabis lounge. The building within the Washington Street Shoe District was built in 1876 prior to the Great Fire of 1882. Pino said she believes the location was, quote, born to be a cannabis building. The entire interview may be heard on WHAV's Merrimack Valley Newsmakers podcasts, available at WHAV.net and your favorite platforms, including Apple Podcasts, Amazon Music, Spotify, iHeartRadio, TuneIn, Alexa, and YouTube. Maternity nurses at Merrimack Health Methuen expressed concern yesterday at what they called next week's earlier-than-planned closing of the maternity and newborn service. Nurses called on the state to, quote, closely monitor the care provided when services are consolidated at the former Lawrence General Hospital. Members of the Massachusetts Nurses Association said the closing, originally planned for August 1st, is coming, quote, despite the hospital's failure to adequately address nurses and the Department of Public Health's concerns regarding the readiness of Lawrence General Hospital to safely absorb those patients. In a statement, Merrimack Health told WHAV, quote, Preparations continue to wind down operations at the site, and the earlier closing is intended to, quote, minimize disruption for birthing patients and avoid the need for transfers. The statement said, quote, patients who go into active labor after June 29th will be admitted to maternity services at Lawrence Hospital. Additionally, Methuen Hospital's emergency department remains ready to evaluate and care for any maternity patient who may arrive at the hospital, including safely facilitating transfer to Lawrence Hospital. Union members said that they have not seen the hospital's responses to the state, but, quote, the nurses who met with management on Monday can report that none of the preparations cited by DPH have been addressed. Karen Powers, longtime nurse at the Methuen Center and co-chair of the nurses' local bargaining unit, called the earlier-than-expected closing, quote, an abrupt and disappointing ending. She said, quote, while some staff members had already moved on to other organizations, many remained committed to seeing things through until the planned August 1st closure. People arranged their lives around that date and delayed starting new jobs because they wanted to continue caring for our patients in Methuen for as long as possible. As WHAV reported, June 15th, the state called on Merrimack Health to provide a more detailed plan ahead of closing maternal and newborn services at the former Holy Family Hospital in Methuen. At the time, Massachusetts Nurses Association President Katie Murphy called on legislators to grant the Department of Public Health, quote, greater authority to prevent the loss of services you deem essential. Merrimack Health said that it's continuing to respond to the Department of Public Health's essential services process while physicians and clinicians coordinate with their patients on appropriate care plans. In WHAV sports, Red Sox lost to the Rockies yesterday afternoon in Denver, 8-6, and tonight they open up a series with the Yankees at somewhat friendly Fenway Park. And in World Cup action, Team USA takes on Turkey in Group D competition. It's a 4 o'clock game taking place today in Los Angeles. And American Legion baseball on the schedule tonight. Methuen plays Andover at Methuen High School at 7. Currently, 62 degrees in downtown Haverhill at 7:38. There's always more in the next newscast and at WHAV.net, where you can sign up for the Wavelengths Local News e-newspaper. From the Edwin V. Johnson Newsroom, this is Wynn Damon.
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5: I'm Marcela Sanchez with an AP News Minute. Twin earthquakes in Venezuela have killed at least 164 people and left nearly 1,000 injured.
6: Powerful back-to-back earthquakes struck Venezuela on Wednesday evening, with at least 32 people declared dead and at least 700 injured. The 7.2 and 7.5 magnitude earthquakes collapsed buildings and sent panicked residents into the streets as communities across the South American country sustained damage. Buildings were evacuated in cities and areas were impacted as far as Brazil's Amazon, about 1,000 miles from Venezuela's capital. Acting President Delcy Rodríguez declared a state of emergency. The earthquakes, among the strongest to strike Venezuela in more than a century, occurred shortly after 6 p.m. local time. I'm Karen Chamas.
5: And I'm Marcela Sanchez.
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8: Wave Weather! Good morning. Now your wave weather forecast for Haverhill and the Merrimack Valley. Clouds on the increase for every Thursday, turning more humid by around 81. Southwest winds 10 to 15 miles per hour. Showers, isolated thunderstorms tonight, cloudy with a low around 61. Southwest winds 10 to 15. Overcast, showers, thunderstorms throughout every Friday, 79 for the high. And our weekend outlook, partly cloudy with a few showers, ice in the mid-70s, Saturday and Sunday. I'm WHAV meteorologist James Cuffington. Your next wave weather in 30 minutes.
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0: It is Wave 97.9 WHAV and Melissa Manchester. Hey, good morning. It's Win for Breakfast, and it is a Thursday morning. And currently, 65 degrees outside the WHAV building at 30 Howe Street in downtown Haverhill. Meteorologist James Covington says that for today, we'll have some increasing clouds. It'll be a little more humid than yesterday. We'll have 81 showers tonight, maybe an isolated thunderstorm here or there. And it'll be 61 degrees for tomorrow, Friday, showers and thunderstorms throughout the day. And the high of 79 and partly cloudy on the weekend with isolated showers, and the temperature in the mid-70s on Saturday and on Sunday. And right now, meteorologist James Covington's forecast for early next week, partly cloudy, some scattered thunderstorms on Monday with the temperature in the lower 80s and spotty showers on Tuesday and the temperature in the mid-70s. Traffic-wise, 495 north and southbound in Haverhill. Moving along, 97 in Haverhill looks pretty good. 125 Main Street, a little slow around the lights near the Plasto line, also in the downtown area, and around the lights in portions of the Brantford section. MEVA Transit telling us all the buses are operating on or close to schedule. And the next train from Haverhill to Boston, that's going to be at 8:27. Well, we've been telling you about the events taking place, the month of museums in Haverhill, the city's role in the revolution, the celebration of the museums. A couple of things coming up on Saturday. They will have events over at the Museum of Printing on Thornton Avenue. And on Sunday, over at Tattersall Farm. So that'll be something you can always look into. And, of course, you have the annual fireworks display in Haverhill taking place on Friday night at Riverside Park. And they'll have lots of things going on prior to the fireworks, scheduled to get underway Friday night around 9 o'clock. And let's see. Oh, and the bike parade. Don't forget the bike parade. That's going to be on the 4th of July. Can't believe it's the 4th of July already, almost. Is it? Not quite yet. I know I don't want to push it too far ahead, but it's just slightly more than a week from now. It's Win for Breakfast on the Wave, 97.9 WHAV.
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2: Rose of Sharon is a midsummer blooming favorite of gardeners and hummingbirds, but older varieties also add unwanted seedlings to the lawn and garden. Hi, I'm Melinda Myers, horticulturist and gardening expert. Avoid this problem by growing varieties that produce sterile or no seeds at all. The U.S. National Arboretum introduced Diana, Minerva, Helena, and Aphrodite that produce little or no seeds. Other plant breeders are continuing to introduce new sterile or seedless varieties. Prevent unwanted seedlings on older varieties with a bit of deadheading. Remove the faded flowers and the developing seed pods before they have a chance to form seeds. This is work, but less tedious than digging hundreds of seedlings out of the lawn. If you choose to use a chemical, look for one of the weed killers labeled for this use. Spot treat the unwanted seedlings to minimize the impact on the environment. As always,

0: Heard weekday mornings from 6 to 9 on the Wave, 97.9 WHAV. An important part of the program is talking with area newsmakers, giving you a direct link and the latest information into what's happening in the greater Haverhill area. Recently, I spoke with Jeff Grassy, manager of the Haverhill's Farmers Market, about the vendors who'll be attending.
1: A majority are every week, and then if you just go on, even Team Haverhill, you know, we started this 18 years ago with the revitalized Farmers Market from 2 to not 55, but if you go on teamhaverhill.org, just under the Farmers Market, you'll see the listing of all the vendors and the dates that they're going to be there. So if there's one that's every other week and one of your favorites, just go on there and it'll kind of let you know when they are going to be there.
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2: Good morning. 65 degrees right now in downtown Haverhill at 8:01. The forecast for today. Meteorologist James Covington says that clouds will be gradually increasing. It'll be a little more humid than yesterday and the high of 81. We'll take a look at the full forecast following this news. I'm Wynn Damon. Checking traffic right now, 495 north and southbound in Haverhill. Well, that's moving along, and 97 in Haverhill. That is looking pretty good as well. And 125 Main Street, a little slow around the lights near the Plasto line, also in the downtown area and through portions of the Brantford section. MEVA Transit telling us all the buses are operating on or close to schedule, and the next train from Haverhill to Boston, well, that's going to be leaving at 8:27. In the news, Haverhill could be in line to receive some federal help with the cleanup and possible reuse of the former Stevens Mill property. The U.S. Environmental Protection Agency said yesterday Haverhill-based Merrimack Valley Planning Commission will be getting an extra $500,000 for its Brownfields Revolving Loan Fund program. The federal agency said projects highlighted for use of the money include the Stevens Mill, as well as the Greater Lawrence Community Action Council redevelopment in Lawrence and Brown School in Newburyport. Merrimack Valley Planning Commission Executive Director Gerard Witten told WHAV by email that Stevens Mill is still a very dynamic situation, and it remains to be seen how a combination of grants and loans might be used. Witten said the commission has been working with the city, the EPA, and State Department of Environmental Protection to support remediation of the site through the agency's Brownfields program. The EPA said money comes from its Brownfields Multipurpose Assessment and Cleanup Grants program. It said Merrimack Valley Planning Commission previously received nearly $5 million from the program. EPA's Acting Assistant Administrator for Land and Emergency Management, Thomas Croce, said, quote, addressing environmental contamination and reusing brownfield properties revitalizes neighborhoods, drives local job creation, and unleashes new economic opportunities. EPA is proud to partner with local communities to ensure that they have the cleanest air, land, and water as we power the Great American Comeback. Earlier this week, as WHAV reported, Haverhill State Representative Andy Vargas said Haverhill could also receive $2 million from a state environmental bond bill. It would also help pay for cleanup of the Stevens Street Mill complex off Lafayette Square that was destroyed during an April 28th fire. Mass Cabinets, a custom cabinet and architectural millwork company in Methuen, was awarded $375,000 in state economic development incentive tax program tax credits to enable expansion. The company was one of 11 projects approved yesterday by the Massachusetts Economic Assistance Coordinating Council. The company plans to construct approximately 12,000 square feet of manufacturing and office space and storage building, while adding capital equipment improvements and more to support the expansion and hiring of 25 new employees. Economic Development Secretary Eric Bailey explained, "The Economic Development Incentive Program is one of the state's most effective tools for supporting business expansion and job creation, from robotics and artificial intelligence to advanced manufacturing and life sciences. These companies are making long-term commitments to grow here. That's a strong vote of confidence in Massachusetts as a place where innovation can scale and businesses can succeed." The Massachusetts Office of Business Development aims to create new jobs and help businesses grow by offering tax credits in exchange for job creation commitments. The Methuen project is one of six located in Gateway Cities.
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2: And Taqueria La Union is the newest addition to Haverhill's restaurant scene. 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Taqueria La Union is owned by Haverhill residents Breezley Ramirez and her husband Omar and Breezley's mother, Rosa Ramirez. Breezley Ramirez said, quote, "We're bringing recipes from our region of Jalisco, Mexico. So family favorites. My mom owns a taqueria there, which are popular. We're very excited to be offering food from our culture here in Haverhill. We'll be using the freshest ingredients." Omar Ramirez is going to be serving as the chef. He has more than 10 years of experience working in commercial kitchens, most recently at Casa Maria Tacos and Tequila in Amesbury. Breezley Ramirez has worked as a manager at several tequila outlets, most recently in North Chelmsford. The menu includes standard Mexican fare, including nachos and tacos, burritos, and quesadillas, along with tripa and lengua. And entrees include carne asada and pork carnitas and chicken flautas. And gluten-free and vegetarian items are on the menu, as well as breakfast items and desserts. The restaurant's going to be open Mondays through Thursdays from 10 a.m. to 9 p.m., Fridays and Saturdays 10 a.m. to 10 p.m., and Sundays from 10 a.m. to 8 p.m. And historical interpreters Sarah Walsh and Lisa Neal are discussing tonight how they reproduce antique clothing items using historical patterns and construction methods. Buttonwoods Museum says Walsh and Neal will reveal how they source appropriate fabrics, determine top and sleeve lengths, and how they come up with a stitching plan. The two designers will also share the practices they learned from fellow sewists and designers. The program is taking place tonight, starting at 6 o'clock at Buttonwoods Museum at 240 Water Street in Haverhill. Admission is free, but Buttonwoods Museum suggests a $20 donation to help pay for the Stitching History Together exhibit and dressmaking demonstration. There's more information on the Buttonwoods Facebook page, where individuals will be directed to register at zephy.com. In WHAV sports, Red Sox lost to the Rockies yesterday, 8-6 in Denver. And tonight they open up a series at Fenway Park against the New York Yankees. World Cup Soccer, USA plays Turkey in a Group D game, and that gets underway at 4 o'clock today in Los Angeles. And American Legion Baseball, the Methuen squad. Methuen takes on Andover. That'll be at Methuen High School tonight at 7 o'clock. And upcoming this weekend in semi-pro football, the Haverhill Hitmen hit the road to play the New England Bombers in Braintree. That will be Saturday night at 7 o'clock. Currently 65 degrees in downtown Haverhill at 8:09. There's always more in the next newscast and at WHAV.net, where you can sign up for the Wavelengths Local News e-newspaper. From the Edwin V. Johnson Newsroom, this is Wynn Damon.
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5: AP News, I'm Marcela Sanchez. Authorities in Venezuela are moving rescue teams from other parts of the country to La Guaira after a pair of earthquakes struck the country yesterday. Acting President Delcy Rodriguez says at least 164 people have died and nearly 1,000 injured. The 7.2 and 7.5 magnitude earthquakes damaged the country's main airport, and buildings were evacuated in places as far away as Brazil's Amazon. Speaking from Bahrain, Secretary of State Marco Rubio says the U.S. will be deploying search and rescue teams to Venezuela.
6: Other countries are responding as well. The Qataris have already offered assistance, as we spoke to them earlier today as well. El Salvador has stepped up, and multiple countries around the region, including Chile and others, have reached out to us to communicate and get that happening.
5: Senate Republicans, who were berated by President Trump over opposition to his war in Iran, held a late-night vote rejecting a war powers resolution a day after a similar measure passed. Meanwhile, an oil tanker has made its way out of the Strait of Hormuz despite threats from Iran's Revolutionary Guard. AP correspondent Karen Shamas has more.
7: A Liberian oil tanker has navigated the Strait of Hormuz using a new route close to Oman's shores. The route has been promoted by Oman and a UN maritime agency. The development on Thursday comes amid threats from Iran's Revolutionary Guard against vessels traversing the key strait. Tensions between Iran and the United States are rising over disagreements between the two countries on their interim accord aimed at ending the U.S. and Israeli war with Iran. The U.S. and Iran have agreed to a 60-day period to resolve issues related to the deal. Meanwhile, Israel launched another airstrike on southern Lebanon on Wednesday. I'm Karen Shemas.
5: More stories at apnews.com. This is AP News. Olympic athletes will be getting cash grants from a new $100 million fund created by the IOC. AP correspondent Julie Walker has more.
8: The International Olympic Committee is committing to paying more than $100 million directly to athletes. It's creating a fund for $10,000 grants athletes can apply for after competing at the Summer or Winter Games. The cash commitment from the IOC comes after growing calls in recent years to pay prize money at the Olympic Games. That money will be available to the nearly 3,000 athletes who competed at the 2026 Milan Cortina Winter Games. I'm Julie Walker.
5: Shiite Muslims around the world marked Ashura, a holy day symbolizing sacrifice and martyrdom that holds special significance for many this year after months of war in Iran and Lebanon. I'm Marcela Sanchez, AP News.
9: Wave weather.
10: Good morning. Now your wave weather forecast for Haverhill and the Merrimack Valley. Clouds on the increase for every Thursday, turning more humid by around 81. Southwest winds 10 to 15 miles per hour. Showers, isolated thunderstorms tonight, cloudy with low around 61. Southwest winds 10 to 15. Overcast, showers, thunderstorms throughout every Friday, 79 for the high. And our weekend outlook, partly cloudy with a few showers, ice in the mid-70s, Saturday and Sunday. I'm WHAV meteorologist James Coffington. Your next wave weather in 30 minutes.
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0: It is Wave 97.9 WHAV and the Bee Gees, Night Fever. 8 weeks at number one for that song. You can believe that. 18 weeks on the chart. And eight of those weeks at number one. Very nice for them. And very nice for us, too. They get to share that with us. And today just happens to be one of those wonderful days. It's Goat Cheese Day. I like goat's cheese. Very nice. And something I've never been able to really get the hang of, it's National Bomb Pop Day. I can't seem to eat those fast enough. They always melt and dribble down and... Yeah. Anyway, it's Win for Breakfast right here on the Wave, 97.9 WHAV, thinking about goat's cheese and those bomb pops and things like that. As far as the weather goes, 65 degrees outside the WHAV building at 30 Howe Street, downtown Haverhill. Meteorologist James Covington says that we'll have some increasing clouds today. It'll be a little more humid than yesterday with a high of 81. Showers and isolated thunderstorms tonight with the low of 61 for tomorrow. Showers and thunderstorms throughout the day. It'll be cloudy and the high of 79 degrees. And the weekend forecast, partly cloudy with isolated showers on Saturday and Sunday, the high both days in the mid-70s. And James' extended forecast, partly cloudy with scattered thunderstorms on Monday with a temperature in the lower 80s, spotty showers on Tuesday, temperature in the mid-70s. Traffic-wise, 495 north and southbound at Haverhill, moving along 97 in Haverhill, a little bit slow around the lights by Forest Street and Lafayette Square, 125 Main Street, slow around the lights near the Plateau line, also in the downtown area and through portions of the Bradford section around the lights there. MEVA Transit telling us all the buses are operating on or close to schedule, and the next train from Haverhill to Boston, well, that's going to be at 8:27, not that far from now, and the one after that would be at 9:57. 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
3: AP Sports, I'm Mike Hempen. Mexico has won all three World Cup group stage matches for the first time, defeating the Czech Republic 3-0 on Thursday. In other World Cup action, Brazil shut out Scotland 3-0. Bosnia-Herzegovina defeated Qatar 3-1. Switzerland edged Canada 2-1. Morocco doubled Haiti 4-2. And South Africa shut out South Korea 1-0. A historic day for the Cubs' Dansby Swanson. Chicago swept a doubleheader from the Mets. Swanson drove in 11 runs in the two games. The 11 RBIs in a doubleheader are a franchise record. Officials say Detroit Lions player Terrion Arnold has been arrested in connection to a kidnapping and robbery in Florida. He's facing felony charges. A source tells the AP the Lakers will re-sign guard Austin Reeves to a four-year, $185 million deal. I'm Mike Hempen, AP Sports.
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5: 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Shepherds Mark and Margaret Cottrell will answer questions about their flock and introduce individual sheep to the public. Jeff Burton, a Tattersall Farm trustee and educator, will talk about sheep herding during colonial times, as well as the farm's history. 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In the Edwin B. Johnson Newsroom, this is Jennifer Cosgrove.

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4: Good morning. 67 degrees right now in downtown Haverhill at 8:31. The forecast for today. Meteorologist James Covington says increasing clouds coverage today. It'll be a little more humid and the high of 81. We'll take a look at the full forecast following this news. I'm Wynn Damon. Checking traffic right now, 495 north and southbound through Haverhill, moving along. 97 in Haverhill looks pretty good, although a little slow right around Winter Street. 125 Main Street, a little slow around the lights near the Plasto Line, also in the downtown area. Portions of the Bradford section around the lights. And Ameva Transit telling us all the buses are operating on or close to schedule. And the next train from Haverhill to Boston, that's going to be at 9:57. In the news, Caroline Pino, owner and CEO of STEM, a Haverhill cannabis retailer, recently shared her story of navigating the struggles of breast cancer while managing a company. Pino explained on WHAV's morning program, after being diagnosed last October, she underwent a double mastectomy to avoid chemotherapy and radiation treatments. She was encouraged by medical professionals to have an early mammogram due to breast cancer running in her family. Pino said of her thankfulness in catching the cancer early.
5: I was grateful that early detection allowed me to have more options in my treatment. And if there's one thing that I could empower women to do more is to just be on top of early detection when it comes to your breast care health.
4: Despite Pino's cancer scare, she continues her work as STEM launched a campaign to collect signatures to allow on-premise cannabis consumption in Haverhill, explaining STEM will need 4,700 signatures from registered Haverhill voters in order to get its question on the November ballot. STEM was looking to collect signatures at signer fees last Thursday, June 18th, and again Wednesday night at the Greater Haverhill Chamber of Commerce, where STEM had a community education evening to answer questions from potential supporters. STEM's also hosting its fifth annual Green Goddess Invitational Golf Tournament, taking place October 26th at the Renaissance Golf Club in Haverhill to support early detection breast cancer advocacy and support for women facing cancer diagnoses. Pino described how STEM sees itself contributing not just to the community of marijuana users in the city, but to Haverhill as a whole.
5: We have a vision for Haverhill as a thriving community where small businesses can flourish and contribute to the local economy. And so we really see social consumption as a way to create more jobs, boost local businesses, and foster a sense of community here in Haverhill.
4: She added, quote, we really believe that this can help bring more vibrancy to Haverhill's downtown. Pino remarked on Haverhill's desire to have an 18-hour economy, believing that STEM can be a contributing factor in the endeavor. Currently, STEM is breaking ground on Phase 2 of its construction to turn its 124 Washington Street buildings, third and fourth floors, and roof into a cannabis lounge. The building within the Washington Street Shoe District was built in 1876 prior to the the Great Fire of 1882. Pino says she believes the location was, quote, born to be a cannabis building. The entire interview may be heard on WHAV's Merrimack Valley Newsmakers podcast, available at WHAV.net and your favorite platforms, including Apple Podcasts, Amazon Music, Spotify, iHeartRadio, TuneIn, Alexa, and YouTube. Maternity nurses at Merrimack Health Methuen expressed concern yesterday at what they called next week's earlier-than-planned closing of the maternity and newborn service. Nurses called on the state to closely monitor the care provided when services are consolidated at the former Lawrence General Hospital. Members of the Massachusetts Nurses Association said the closing, originally planned for August 1st, is coming despite the hospital's failure to, quote, adequately address nurses and Department of Public Health's concerns regarding the readiness of Lawrence General Hospital to safely absorb those patients. In a statement, Merrimack Health told WHAV, quote, preparations continue to wind down operations at the site, and the earlier closing is intended to minimize disruption for birthing patients and avoid the need for transfers. The statement said, quote, patients who go into active labor after June 29th will be admitted to maternity services at Lawrence Hospital. Additionally, Methuen Hospital's emergency department remains ready to evaluate and care for any maternity patient who may arrive at the hospital, including safely facilitating transfer to Lawrence Hospital. Union members said that they have not seen the hospital's responses to the state, but, quote, the nurses who met with management on Monday can report that none of the preparations cited by DPH have been addressed. Karen Powers, longtime nurse at the Methuen Center and co-chair of the nurses' local bargaining unit, called the earlier-than-expected closing an abrupt and disappointing ending. She said, quote, will some staff members had already moved on to other organizations, many remained committed to seeing things through until the planned August 1st closure. People arranged their lives around that date and delayed starting new jobs because they wanted to continue caring for our patients in Methuen for as long as possible. As WHAV reported, June 15th, the state called on Merrimack Health to provide a more detailed plan ahead of closing maternal and newborn services at the former Holy Family Hospital in Methuen. At the time, the Massachusetts Nurses Association president, Katie Murphy, called on legislators to grant the Department of Public Health greater authority to prevent the loss of services, quote, you deem essential. Merrimack Health said that it's continuing to respond to the Department of Public Health's essential services process while physicians and clinicians coordinate with their patients on appropriate care plans. In WHAV sports, the Red Sox lost to the Rockies yesterday 8-6 in Denver, and tonight they open up a four-game series with the Yankees at Fenway Park. World Cup soccer action today. The USA takes on Turkey in a Group D competition. That is going to be at 4 o'clock, and the game is going to be played in Los Angeles. And American Legion Baseball, Methuen takes on Andover at Methuen High School tonight at 7 o'clock. And semi-pro football coming up on Saturday. The Haverhill Hitmen travel to Braintree to take on the New England Bombers. Currently in downtown Haverhill, 67 degrees at 8:39. There's always more in the next newscast and at WHAV.net, where you can sign up for the Wavelengths Local News e-newspaper. From the Edwin V. Johnson Newsroom, this is Wynn Damon.
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7: From around the world, these are the AP International News headlines. Over 160 people have died in Venezuela following twin earthquakes measuring 7.2 and 7.5 magnitude. Acting President Delcy Rodriguez said they could be felt throughout the region, with the northern La Guaira state being one of the hardest hit. A series of oil tankers has navigated the Strait of Hormuz using a new route promoted by Oman and the UN. It comes amid threats from Iran's Revolutionary Guard against vessels traversing the key strait. Abelardo de la Espriella, a millionaire political newcomer endorsed by President Trump, has been declared Colombia's next president. His win follows a close runoff election on Sunday. As France continues to scorch in a historic heatwave, a study has found living under Paris's dreamy rooftops during heatwaves increased death risk significantly. I'm Karen Chamas.
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9: Wave Weather!
10: Good morning. Now your Wave Weather forecast for Haverhill and the Merrimack Valley. Clouds on the increase for every Thursday, turning more humid, the higher around 81. Southwest winds 10 to 15 miles per hour. Showers, isolated thunderstorms tonight, cloudy with low around 61. Southwest winds 10 to 15. Overcast, showers, thunderstorms throughout every Friday, 79 for the high. And our weekend outlook, partly cloudy with a few showers, ice in the mid-70s, Saturday and Sunday. I'm WHAV meteorologist James Cuffington. Your next Wave Weather in 30 minutes.
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0: It is the Wave 97.9 WHAV. Hey, good morning. It's Wind for Breakfast. And what do we have here? 67 degrees outside the WHAV building at 30 Howe Street, downtown Haverhill. Meteorologist James Covington says, for today, the clouds, you know, the clouds here and there and all that stuff will gradually increase. It'll be more humid and a high of 81. Showers, isolated thunderstorms tonight with a low of 61 for tomorrow. We'll have showers and thunderstorms throughout the day. It's going to be cloudy with a high of 79. The weekend forecast, partly cloudy, isolated showers on Saturday and on Sunday, and the high both days in the mid-70s. And right now, James' extended forecast calls for partly cloudy conditions on Monday with scattered thunderstorms, the temperature in the lower 80s, and spotty showers on Tuesday with a temperature in the mid-70s. Traffic-wise, been pretty good today. 495 north and southbound through Haverhill, moving along. 97 in Haverhill, just a little slow around the lights near Forest Street and Lafayette Square. And 125 Main Street, slow around the lights near the Plasto Line, also in the downtown area. MEVA Transit telling us all the buses are operating on or close to schedule. And the next train from Haverhill to Boston, that is going to be leaving at 9:57. I don't know about you, but I find it hard to believe that the fireworks in Haverhill are going to be a week from tomorrow night. I find that hard to believe, although it is true. So that's going to be taking place a week from tomorrow night at Riverside Park, and they'll have all types of activities going on before the fireworks getting underway at approximately 5 o'clock. Fireworks getting underway around 9 o'clock next Friday night. And then they have the bike parade, and that is going to be held the very next day, which happens to be the 4th of July, the city's patriotic bike parade. So all that. If you want information, if you want to get the calendar, get a hold of Haley Pearson. You can send her an email, hpearson, P-E-A-R-S-O-N, at haverhillma.gov. It's Wind for Breakfast on the Wave, 97.9 WHAV.
1: Rocket 88 is one of the many songs credited as the first in rock and roll history. It's also one of the first to use guitar distortion, but not on purpose. 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
1: The story goes like this. In 1951, as Jackie Brenston and his Delta Cats made their way to the recording studio to record Rocket 88, the guitar amp was damaged. One band member claims it was dropped, while another faults moisture from heavy rain that day, probably the guy that dropped it. The result? That slightly fuzzy, just plain rock and roll-y sound that would be emulated to this day. The Cats usually went by a different name, Ike Turner's Rhythm Kings, that's Ike on piano. The song was named for the fastest car on the road at the time, the Oldsmobile Rocket 88.

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2: In the news, Haverhill could be in line to receive some federal help with the cleanup and possible reuse of the former Stevens Mill property. The U.S. Environmental Protection Agency said yesterday Haverhill-based Merrimack Valley Planning Commission is going to be getting an extra $500,000 for its Brownfields Revolving Loan Fund program. The federal agency said projects highlighted for use of the money include the Stevens Mill, as well as the Greater Lawrence Community Action Council redevelopment in Lawrence and Brown School in Newburyport. Merrimack Valley Planning Commission Executive Director Gerard Witten told WHAV by email, Stevens Mill is, quote, still a very dynamic situation, and it remains to be seen how a combination of grants and loans might be used. Witten said the commission has been working with the city, EPA, and State Department of Environmental Protection to support remediation of the site through the agency's Brownfields program. The EPA said money comes from its Brownfields Multipurpose Assessment and Cleanup Grants Program, and said that the Merrimack Valley Planning Commission previously received nearly $5 million from the program. EPA's Acting Assistant Administrator for Land and Emergency Management, Thomas Croce, said, quote, addressing environmental contamination and reusing brownfield properties revitalizes neighborhoods, drives local job creation, and unleashes new economic opportunities. EPA is proud to partner with local communities to ensure that they have the cleanest air, land, and water as we power the Great American Comeback. Earlier this week, as WHAV reported, Haverhill State Representative Andy Vargas said Haverhill could also receive $2 million from a state environmental bond bill. It would also help pay for cleanup of the Stevens Street Mill complex off Lafayette Square that was destroyed during an April 28th fire. Mass Cabinets, a custom cabinet and architectural millwork company in Methuen, was awarded $375,000 in state economic development incentive program tax cuts to enable expansion. The company was one of 11 projects approved yesterday by the Massachusetts Economic Assistance Coordinating Council. The company plans to construct approximately 12,000 square feet of manufacturing and office space and storage building, while adding capital equipment improvements and more to support the expansion and hiring of 25 new employees. Economic Development Secretary Eric Paley explained, quote, the Economic Development Incentive Program is one of the state's most effective tools for supporting business expansion and job creation, from robotics and artificial intelligence to advanced manufacturing and life sciences. These companies are making long-term commitments to grow here, and that's a strong vote of confidence in Massachusetts as a place where innovation can scale and businesses can succeed. The Massachusetts Office of Business Development aims to create new jobs and help businesses grow by offering tax credits in exchange for job creation commitments. The Methuen project is one of six located in gateway cities. There's always more in the next newscast and at WHAV.net, where you can sign up for the Wavelengths Local News e-newspaper. From the Edwin V. Johnson Newsroom, this is Wynn Davis.
3: AP News, I'm Marcela Sanchez. In Venezuela, rescue teams are rushing to areas hit hardest by a pair of powerful earthquakes. At least 164 people have been killed, nearly 1,000 injured, and others are still trapped under the rubble. The 7.2 and 7.5 magnitude earthquakes struck yesterday evening and damaged the country's main airport, while buildings were evacuated in places as far away as Brazil's Amazon, about 1,000 miles from Venezuela's capital, Caracas. Meanwhile, in Japan, a powerful 7.2 earthquake struck off the northern coast of the country during rush hour this morning, But the country's meteorological agency says there was no danger of a tsunami and no serious injuries were reported. In other news, NATO's chief visited President Trump yesterday at the White House, 2 weeks before the alliance's annual summit. AP Washington correspondent Sagar Magani has more.
0: Secretary General Mark Rutte is known as the Trump Whisperer for his ability to charm the president, who continues blasting NATO.
4: The numbers that we spend are so crazy on NATO, and they weren't there for us.
0: And has threatened to leave the alliance. Rutte's visit comes days after Pentagon Chief Pete Hegseth hammered allies in Brussels for not spending enough on defense, saying the U.S. will review its military footprint in Europe. Rutte took it in stride.
5: What he tried to do today is to keep the pressure on, and I think that's good.
0: Rutte frequently flatters the president, famously referring to him as Daddy at last year's summit. Sagar Magani, Washington.
3: Senate Republicans who were berated by Trump over opposition to his war in Iran held a late-night vote yesterday to try to appease the president. They rejected a war powers resolution a day after a similar measure passed. More stories at APNews.com. This is AP News.
6: AP Sports, I'm Mike Hempen. Mexico has won all three World Cup group stage matches for the first time, defeating the Czech Republic 3-0 on Thursday. In other World Cup action, Brazil shut out Scotland 3-0. Bosnia-Herzegovina defeated Qatar 3-1. Switzerland edged Canada 2-1. Morocco doubled Haiti 4-2. And South Africa shut out South Korea 1-0. A historic day for the Cubs' Dansby Swanson. Chicago swept a doubleheader from the Mets. Swanson drove in 11 runs in the two games. The 11 RBIs in a doubleheader are a franchise record. Officials say Detroit Lions player Terrion Arnold has been arrested in connection to a kidnapping and robbery in Florida. He's facing felony charges. A source tells the AP the Lakers will re-sign guard Austin Reeves to a four-year, $185 million deal. I'm Mike Hempen, AP Sports.
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8: Good morning. Now your wave weather forecast for Haverhill and the Merrimack Valley. Clouds on the increase for every Thursday, turning more humid by around 81. Southwest winds 10 to 15 miles per hour. Showers, isolated thunderstorms tonight, cloudy with a low around 61. Southwest winds 10 to 15. Overcast, showers, thunderstorms throughout every Friday, 79 for the high. And our weekend outlook, partly cloudy with a few showers, ice in the mid-70s, Saturday and Sunday. I'm WHAV meteorologist James Covington. Your next wave weather in 30 minutes.
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0: Historian Gracia Collins-Rich will discuss the contributions of Black Americans during the Revolutionary War in a Zoom appearance sponsored by the Haverhill Public Library. Rich, of Raines, South Carolina, will discuss efforts by Black Americans to help secure America's freedom during the Revolution on Monday, July 20th, from 7 to 8 p.m. The Haverhill Public Library is collaborating with the Ashland Public Library to make this talk possible. The event is free. Those interested in attending are advised to register at haverhillpl.org. The library will also provide a recording following the talk for those who cannot attend the live presentation. This event is part of the Haverhill Library's celebration of America's 250th anniversary. 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For best results, use the online form under the Contact tab at whav.net. In the Edwin B. Johnson Newsroom, this is Jennifer Cosgrove.

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4: I'm Marcela Sanchez with an AP News Minute. In Venezuela, authorities say rescue teams are rushing to areas hit hardest by a pair of powerful earthquakes. At least 164 people have been killed, nearly 1,000 injured, and others are still trapped under the rubble. The 7.2 and 7.5 magnitude earthquakes struck yesterday evening and damaged the country's main airport, while buildings were evacuated in places as far away as Brazil's Amazon. Speaking from Bahrain, Secretary of State Marco Rubio says the U.S. would be sending search crews and aid to Venezuela. The Federal Reserve's preferred inflation gauge rose to a new three-year high in May as gas prices peaked. The Commerce Department says consumer prices rose 4.1% in May from a year earlier. President Trump formally kicked off celebrations for America's 250th anniversary last night by hosting a rally on Washington's National Mall. I'm Marcela Sanchez.
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5: Good morning. Now your wave weather forecast for Haverhill and the Merrimack Valley. Clouds on the increase for every Thursday, turning more humid, the higher around 81. Southwest winds 10 to 15 miles per hour. Shivers, isolated thunderstorms tonight, cloudy with a low around 61. Southwest winds 10 to 15. Overcast, showers, thunderstorms throughout every Friday, 79 for the high. And our weekend outlook, partly cloudy with a few showers, ice in the mid-70s, Saturday and Sunday. I'm WHAV meteorologist James Coffington. Your next wave weather in 30 minutes.
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0: You know, every now and then, I think you might like to hear something from us. Nice and easy. But there's just one thing, you see. We never, ever do nothing nice and easy. We always do it nice and rough. But we're going to take the beginning of this song and do it easy. But then we're going to do the finish rough. It's the way we do Proud Mary. Rolling on a river. Listen to the story now.
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I've heard people say that too much of anything is not good for you, baby. 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
2: Here's the latest WHAV news. I'm Wynn Damon. Caroline Pino, owner and CEO of STEM, a Haverhill cannabis retailer, recently shared her story of navigating the struggles of breast cancer while managing a company. Pino explained on WHAV's morning program, after being diagnosed last October, she underwent a double mastectomy to avoid chemotherapy and radiation treatments. She was encouraged by medical professionals to have an early mammogram due to breast cancer running in her family. Pino said of her thankfulness in catching the cancer early.
3: I was grateful that early detection allowed me to have more options in my treatment. And if there's one thing that I could empower women to do more is to just be on top of early detection when it comes to your breast care health.
2: Despite Pino's cancer scare, she continues her work as STEM launched a campaign to collect signatures to allow on-premise cannabis consumption in Haverhill, explaining STEM will need 4,700 signatures from registered Haverhill voters in order to get its question on the November ballot. STEM was looking to collect signatures at Cider Feast last Thursday, June 18th, and again last night at the Greater Haverhill Chamber of Commerce, where STEM had a community education evening to answer questions from potential supporters. STEM is also hosting its fifth annual Green Goddess Invitational Golf Tournament October 26th at the Renaissance Golf Club in Haverhill to support early detection breast cancer advocacy and support for women facing cancer diagnoses. Pino described how STEM sees itself contributing not just to the community of cannabis users in the city, but to Haverhill as a whole.
3: We have a vision for Haverhill as a thriving community where small businesses can flourish and contribute to the local economy. And so we really see social consumption as a way to create more jobs, boost local businesses, and foster a sense of community here in Haverhill.
2: She added, quote, "We really believe this can help bring more vibrancy to Haverhill's downtown." Pino remarked on Haverhill's desire to have an 18-hour economy, believing that STEM can be a contributing factor in the endeavor. Currently, STEM is breaking ground on Phase 2 of its construction to turn its 124 Washington Street building's third and fourth floors and roof into a cannabis lounge. The building within the Washington Street Shoe District was built in 1876, prior to the Great Fire of 1882. Pino said she believes the location was, quote, born to be a cannabis building. The entire interview may be heard on WHAV's Merrimack Valley Newsmakers podcasts, available at WHAV.net and your favorite platforms, including Apple Podcasts, Amazon Music, Spotify, iHeartRadio, TuneIn, Alexa, and YouTube. Maternity nurses at Merrimack Health Methuen expressed concern yesterday at what they called next week's earlier-than-planned closing of the maternity and newborn service. Nurses called on the state to, quote, closely monitor the care provided when services are consolidated at the former Lawrence General Hospital. Members of the Massachusetts Nurses Association said the closing, originally planned for August 1st, is coming despite the hospital's failure to adequately address nurses and the Department of Public Health's concerns regarding the readiness of Lawrence General Hospital to safely absorb those patients. In a statement, Merrimack Health told WHAV, quote, "Preparations continue to wind down operations at the site, and the earlier closing is intended to, quote, minimize disruption for birthing patients and avoid the need for transfers." The statement said, quote, "Patients who go into active labor after June 29th will be admitted to maternity services at Lawrence Hospital. Additionally, Methuen Hospital's emergency department remains ready to evaluate and care for any maternity patient who may arrive at the hospital, including safely facilitating transfer to Lawrence Hospital." Union members said that they haven't seen the hospital's responses to the state, but, quote, "The nurses who met with management on Monday can report that none of the preparations cited by DPH have been addressed." Karen Powers, longtime nurse at the Methuen Center and co-chair of the nurses' local bargaining unit, called the earlier-than-expected closing, quote, "an abrupt and disappointing ending." She said, while some staff members had already moved on to other organizations, many remained committed to seeing things through until the planned August 1st closure. People arranged their lives around that date and delayed starting new jobs because they wanted to continue caring for our patients in Methuen for as long as possible. As WHAV reported, June 15th, the state called on Merrimack Health to provide a more detailed plan ahead of closing maternal and newborn services at the former Holy Family Hospital in Methuen. At the time, the Massachusetts Nurses Association president, Katie Murphy, called on legislators to grant the Department of Public Health, quote, greater authority to prevent the loss of services you deem essential. Merrimack Health says it's continuing to respond to the Department of Public Health's essential services process while physicians and clinicians coordinate with their patients on appropriate care plans. In WHAV sports, the Red Sox take on the Yankees tonight at Fenway Park. And in World Cup soccer, the USA plays Turkey in a Group D competition in Los Angeles. There's always more in the next newscast and at WHAV.net, where you can sign up for the Wavelengths Local News e-newspaper. From the Edwin V. Johnson Newsroom, this is Wynn Damon.
0: AP News, I'm Marcela Sanchez. The Federal Reserve's preferred inflation gauge has hit a new three-year high. AP Washington correspondent Sagar Magani reports.
4: Consumer prices were up 4.1% last month from a year earlier, the biggest annual jump since April 2023. Rising gas prices were a big factor, though they have fallen sharply since President Trump announced a peace deal with Iran. Stubbornly high inflation is still a problem for the Fed, which has kept its key interest rate unchanged after earlier signaling some cuts this year. Some economists now predict the central bank may lift rates. New Chairman Kevin Warsh said last week the Fed's committed to getting inflation down to its 2% target.
5: We've missed for 5 years, and we're going to fix that.
4: But gave no signs of how. Sagar Magani, Washington.
0: In Venezuela, authorities say rescue teams are headed to areas hit hardest by a pair of powerful earthquakes. The 7.2 and 7.5 magnitude quakes struck yesterday evening. At least 164 people have been killed and nearly 1,000 are injured. Speaking to reporters in Bahrain, Secretary of State Marco Rubio says the U.S. is deploying search and rescue teams to Venezuela. On his Middle East trip, Rubio met with foreign ministers from the Six-Nation Gulf Cooperation Council to assure them that their interests would be protected in any agreement with Iran. He later told journalists the U.S. and Gulf allies would ensure there would be no fees charged on ships moving through the strait.
6: I don't care if you call it a fee or a toll or a donation. It's a toll. That's how we're going to define it. That's international waterway. There isn't a nation on earth that supports having to pay money to go through the straits.
0: Another bounce for artificial intelligence stocks is pushing the U.S. market higher. This is AP News. President Trump kicked off a celebration of America's 250th anniversary with a campaign-style rally on the National Mall yesterday. In other news, AP correspondent Karen Shams reports on scorching temperatures in much of Europe.
7: Much of Western Europe has been baking under a heat dome this week, with temperatures soaring above 104 degrees Fahrenheit in places. The extreme conditions have come in June, earlier in the summer than is usual. Records are tumbling by day and by night. Add in the humidity and it's more tropical than temperate. And there's more to come over the coming days before conditions turn a tad fresher. The records could be broken again on Thursday, and we're still only in June. July and August, the traditional height of the European summer, are still to come. Karen Shamas, London.
0: And I'm Marcela Sanchez, AP News.
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9: Good morning. Now your wave weather forecast for Haverhill and the Merrimack Valley. Clouds on the increase for every Thursday, turning more humid by around 81. Southwest winds 10 to 15 miles per hour. Showers, isolated thunderstorms tonight. Cloudy with a low around 61. Southwest winds 10 to 15. Overcast, showers, thunderstorms throughout every Friday, 79 for the high. And our weekend outlook, partly cloudy with a few showers, highs in the mid-70s, Saturday and Sunday. I'm WHAV meteorologist James Cuffington. Your next wave weather in 30 minutes.
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4: I'm Marcela Sanchez with an AP News Minute. Several tankers have made their way out of the Strait of Hormuz. They used a new route promoted by a UN maritime agency. Iran has threatened vessels using the path, which runs along the coast of Oman. On his visit to the Gulf, Secretary of State Marco Rubio said Washington was committed to the new route. He later told journalists the U.S. and Gulf allies would ensure there would be no fees charged on ships moving through the strait.
5: I don't care if you call it a fee or a toll or a donation. It's a toll. That's how we're going to define it. That's international waterway. There isn't a nation on earth that supports having to pay money to go through the straits.
4: In Venezuela, yesterday's 7.2 and 7.5 magnitude earthquakes were among the strongest to hit the country in more than a century. Damage was especially bad in the coastal region of La Guaira, which is north of Caracas, the capital. More stories at apnews.com. I'm Marcela Sanchez.
2: Wave weather.
6: Good morning. Now your wave weather forecast for Haverhill and the Merrimack Valley. Clouds on the increase for every Thursday, turning more humid, the high around 81. Southwest winds 10 to 15 miles per hour. Showers, isolated thunderstorms tonight, cloudy with a low around 61. Southwest winds 10 to 15. Overcast, showers, thunderstorms throughout every Friday, 79 for the high. And our weekend outlook, partly cloudy with a few showers, ice in the mid-70s, Saturday and Sunday. I'm WHAV meteorologist James Cuffington. Your next wave weather in 30 minutes.
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2: Here's the latest WHAV news. I'm Wynn Damon. Haverhill could be in line to receive some federal help with the cleanup and possible reuse of the former Stevens Mill property. The U.S. Environmental Protection Agency said yesterday the Haverhill-based Merrimack Valley Planning Commission is going to be getting an extra $500,000 for its Brownfields Revolving Loan Fund program. The federal agency said projects highlighted for use of the money include the Stevens Mill, as well as the Greater Lawrence Community Action Council redevelopment in Lawrence and the Brown School in Newburyport. Merrimack Valley Planning Commission Executive Director Gerard Whitten told WHAV by email, Stevens Mill is still a very dynamic situation, and it remains to be seen how a combination of grants and loans might be used. Whitten said the commission has been working with the city, the EPA, and State Department of Environmental Protection to support remediation of the site through the agency's Brownfields program. The EPA said money comes from its Brownfields Multipurpose Assessment and Cleanup Grants Program. It said Merrimack Valley Planning Commission previously received nearly $5 million from the program. EPA's Acting Assistant Administrator for Land and Emergency Management, Thomas Croce, said, quote, addressing environmental contamination and reusing brownfield properties revitalizes neighborhoods, drives local job creation, and unleashes new economic opportunities. The EPA is proud to partner with local communities to ensure that they have the cleanest air, land, and water as we power the Great American Comeback. Earlier this week, as WHAV reported, Haverhill State Representative Andy Vargas said that Haverhill could also receive $2 million from a state environmental bond bill. It would also help pay for cleanup of the Stevens Street Mill complex off Lafayette Square that was destroyed during an April 28th fire. Mass Cabinets, a custom cabinet and architectural millwork company in Methuen, was awarded $375,000 in state economic development incentive program tax credits to enable expansion. The company was one of 11 projects approved yesterday by the Massachusetts Economic Assistance Coordinating Council. The company plans to construct approximately 1,200 square feet of manufacturing and office space and storage building, while adding capital equipment improvements and more to support the expansion and hiring of 25 new employees. Economic Development Secretary Eric Paley explained, quote, the Economic Development Incentive Program is one of the state's most effective tools for supporting business expansion and job creation, from robotics and artificial intelligence to advanced manufacturing and life sciences. These companies are making long-term commitments to grow here. That's a strong vote of confidence in Massachusetts as a place where innovation can scale and businesses can succeed. The Massachusetts Office of Business Development aims to create new jobs and help businesses grow by offering tax credits in exchange for job creation commitments. The Methuen project is one of six located in gateway cities. And Taqueria La Union is the newest addition to Haverhill's restaurant scene. The eatery, which offers authentic Mexican cuisine, opened at 443 River Street, the home of the former La Taco Guapo restaurant. Taqueria La Union is owned by Haverhill residents Breesley Ramirez and her husband Omar, and Breesley's mother, Rosa Ramirez. Breesley Ramirez said, quote, we're bringing recipes from our region of Jalisco, Mexico. So, family favorites. My mom owns a taqueria there, which is popular. We're very excited to be offering food from our culture here in Haverhill. We'll be using the freshest ingredients. Omar Ramirez is going to be serving as chef. He has more than 10 years of experience working in a commercial kitchen. Most recently, Casa Maria Tacos and Tequila in Amesbury. Breesley Ramirez has worked as manager at several La Quia's outlets, most recently in North Chelmsford. The menu includes standard Mexican fare, including nachos and tacos, tortas, burritos, and quesadillas, along with tripa and lengua. Entrees include carne asada, pork carnitas, and chicken flautas. There will be vegetarian items on the menu, as well as breakfast items and desserts. Taqueria La Union is open Monday through Thursdays from 10 a.m. to 9 p.m., Fridays and Saturdays from 10 a.m. to 10 p.m., and Sundays from 10 a.m. to 8 p.m. And historical interpreters Sarah Walsh and Lisa Neal discuss tonight how they'll reproduce antique clothing items using historical patterns and construction methods. Buttonwoods Museum says Walsh and Neal will reveal how they source appropriate fabrics, determine top and sleeve lengths, and how they come up with a stitching plan. The two designers will also share the practices that they've learned from fellow sewists and designers. The program takes place tonight starting at 6 o'clock at Buttonwoods Museum, 240 Water Street in Haverhill. Admission is free, but Buttonwoods Museum suggests a $20 donation to help pay for the Stitching History Together exhibit and dressmaking demonstration. There's more information on the Buttonwoods Museum Facebook page, where individuals will be directed to register at zeffy.com. In WHAV sports, the Red Sox take on the Yankees tonight at Fenway Park. And in World Cup soccer, the USA plays Turkey in a Group D competition in Los Angeles. There's always more in the next newscast and at WHAV.net, where you can sign up for the Wavelengths Local News e-newspaper. From the Edwin V. Johnson Newsroom, this is Wynn Damon.
0: News. Good morning, I'm Ed Donahue. More rulings coming out of the Supreme Court. The justices cleared the way for the Trump administration to potentially revive an immigration policy once used to turn back migrants seeking asylum at the U.S.-Mexico border. The justices overturned a lower court order blocking the practice used by presidents of both parties. It limited the number of people who could apply for asylum each day during the first Trump term. The Supreme Court is allowing the Trump administration to end legal protections for migrants fleeing violence and natural disaster in Syria and Haiti, meaning they could be deported. The Supreme Court is blocking thousands of lawsuits against the maker of the Roundup weed killer. The AP's Sagar Magani has the story.
3: The suits allege Roundup manufacturer Bayer did not warn users the weed killer could cause cancer. The case went to the high court after Bayer faced some multi-billion dollar verdicts. The justices have ruled the company cannot be sued in state courts because federal regulations have found a cancer risk unlikely. It's a win for the Trump administration, but could be tricky politically, since some allies in the Make America Healthy Again movement want to rein in pesticide use. Sagar Magani, Washington.
0: The Supreme Court struck down a law in Hawaii requiring people to get permission to carry guns into places like stores and hotels. Some powerful images and sounds are coming from Venezuela. Two powerful earthquakes, 7.2 and 7.5 magnitude, have killed at least 164 people. Secretary of State Marco Rubio says search teams from the U.S. are headed to Venezuela.
4: That's their most immediate need right now, is search and rescue efforts. They have a bunch of collapsed buildings, and so they'll need a lot of help in terms of digging through that. The airport there is badly damaged, so we'll have to rely on the Department of War to deploy assets there.
0: This is AP News. A lot of Americans say they are getting scammed.
5: In a poll by the Associated Press and the Nork Center for Public Affairs Research, 58% of U.S. adults say that every day they receive text messages, phone calls, or online ads they suspect are scams. About 30% say they've personally been scammed into giving away money or personal information. About 51% say they know someone personally who's been scammed. In a separate survey conducted by Gallup and the Stop Scams Alliance, people who say they or someone they know who's been scammed have lost more than $500. But Gallup says 75% said they never reported getting scammed because they thought it wouldn't make a difference in getting their money back. Donna Water, Washington.
0: French soccer player Kenzo Keys has died from drowning during a heat wave that has gripped France. Formula One drivers will carry extra cooling gear for this week's Austrian Grand Prix after heat hazard rules were activated. I'm Ed Donahue, AP News.
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7: Good morning. Now your wave weather forecast for Haverhill and the Merrimack Valley. Clouds on the increase for every Thursday, turning more humid, the higher around 81. Southwest winds 10 to 15 miles per hour. Showers, isolated thunderstorms tonight, cloudy with a low around 61. Southwest winds 10 to 15. Overcast, showers, thunderstorms throughout every Friday, 79 for the high. And our weekend outlook, partly cloudy with a few showers, highs in the mid-70s, Saturday and Sunday. I'm WHAV meteorologist James Covington. Your next wave weather in 30 minutes.
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2: 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In the Edwin B. Johnson Newsroom, this is Jennifer Cosgrove.

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4: I'm Ed Donahue with an AP News Minute. Two immigration rulings from the Supreme Court favor the Trump administration. The High Court overturned a lower court order, blocking the practice that limited the number of people who could apply for asylum each day, first under the Obama administration, then expanded during the first Trump term. It could turn back more migrants seeking asylum at the U.S.-Mexico border. The Supreme Court is also allowing the Trump administration to end legal protections for migrants fleeing violence and natural disaster in Haiti and Syria, exposing hundreds of thousands of people to potential deportation. Jeff Popoli represents Haitian migrants.
5: The Supreme Court's decision means that many, many people are going to die violent, needless deaths. That's the bottom line. That's the thing that's kept me up nights for the past 8 months. That's the reason I've done this kind of work for 8 years.
4: The administration argued the Department of Homeland Security can revoke protections without court interference. I'm Ed Donahue.
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7: Good morning. Now your wave weather forecast for Haverhill and the Merrimack Valley. Clouds on the increase for every Thursday, turning more humid, the higher around 81. Southwest winds 10 to 15 miles per hour. Showers, isolated thunderstorms tonight, cloudy with a low around 61. Southwest winds 10 to 15. Overcast, showers, thunderstorms throughout every Friday, 79 for the high. And our weekend outlook, partly cloudy with a few showers, ice in the mid-70s, Saturday and Sunday. I'm WHAV meteorologist James Covington. Your next wave weather in 30 minutes.
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5: 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In the Edwin B. Johnson Newsroom, this is Jennifer Cosgrove.

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1: WHAV LP Haverhill. Here's the latest WHAV news. I'm Wynn Damon. Caroline Pino, owner and CEO of STEM, a Haverhill cannabis retailer, recently shared her story of navigating the struggles of breast cancer while managing a company. Pino explained on WHAV's morning program, after being diagnosed last October, she underwent a double mastectomy to avoid chemotherapy and radiation treatments. She was encouraged by medical professionals to have an early mammogram due to breast cancer running in her family. Pino said of her thankfulness in catching the cancer early.
2: I was grateful that early detection allowed me to have more options in my treatment. And if there's one thing that I could empower women to do more is to just be on top of early detection when it comes to your breast care health.
1: Despite Pino's cancer scare, she continues her work as STEM launched a campaign to collect signatures to allow on-premise cannabis consumption in Haverhill, explaining STEM will need 4,700 signatures from registered Haverhill voters in order to get its question on the November ballot. STEM was looking to collect signatures at Cider Feast last Thursday, June 18th, and again last night at the Greater Haverhill Chamber of Commerce, where STEM had a community education evening to answer questions from potential supporters. STEM is also hosting its fifth annual Green Goddess Invitational Golf Tournament October 26th at the Renaissance Golf Club in Haverhill to support early detection breast cancer advocacy and support for women facing cancer diagnoses. Pino described how STEM sees itself contributing not just to the community of cannabis users in the city, but to Haverhill as a whole.
2: We have a vision for Haverhill as a thriving community where small businesses can flourish and contribute to the local economy. And so we really see social consumption as a way to create more jobs, boost local businesses, and foster a sense of community here in Haverhill.
1: She added, quote, "We really believe this can help bring more vibrancy to Haverhill's downtown." Pino remarked on Haverhill's desire to have an 18-hour economy, believing that STEM can be a contributing factor in the endeavor. Currently, STEM is breaking ground on Phase 2 of its construction to turn its 124 Washington Street building's third and fourth floors and roof into a cannabis lounge. The building within the Washington Street Shoe District was built in 1876, prior to the Great Fire of 1882. Pino said she believes the location was, quote, "born to be a cannabis building." The entire interview may be heard on WHAV's Merrimack Valley Newsmakers podcasts, available at WHAV.net and your favorite platforms, including Apple Podcasts, Amazon Music, Spotify, iHeartRadio, TuneIn, Alexa, and YouTube. Maternity nurses at Merrimack Health Methuen expressed concern yesterday at what they called next week's earlier-than-planned closing of the maternity and newborn service. Nurses called on the state to, quote, "closely monitor the care provided when services are consolidated at the former Lawrence General Hospital." Members of the Massachusetts Nurses Association said the closing, originally planned for August 1st, is coming despite the hospital's failure to adequately address nurses and the Department of Public Health's concerns regarding the readiness of Lawrence General Hospital to safely absorb those patients. In a statement, Merrimack Health told WHAV, quote, "preparations continue to wind down operations at the site, and the earlier closing is intended to, quote, minimize disruption for birthing patients and avoid the need for transfers." The statement said, quote, "patients who go into active labor after June 29th will be admitted to maternity services at Lawrence Hospital. Additionally, Methuen Hospital's emergency department remains ready to evaluate and care for any maternity patient who may arrive at the hospital, including safely facilitating transfer to Lawrence Hospital." Union members said that they haven't seen the hospital's responses to the state, but, quote, "the nurses who met with management on Monday can report that none of the preparations cited by DPH have been addressed." Karen Powers, longtime nurse at the Methuen Center and co-chair of the nurses' local bargaining unit, called the earlier-than-expected closing, quote, "an abrupt and disappointing ending." She said, while some staff members had already moved on to other organizations, many remained committed to seeing things through until the planned August 1st closure. People arranged their lives around that date and delayed starting new jobs because they wanted to continue caring for our patients in Methuen for as long as possible. As WHAV reported, June 15th, the state called on Merrimack Health to provide a more detailed plan ahead of closing maternal and newborn services at the former Holy Family Hospital in Methuen. At the time, the Massachusetts Nurses Association president, Katie Murphy, called on legislators to grant the Department of Public Health, quote, greater authority to prevent the loss of services you deem essential. Merrimack Health says it's continuing to respond to the Department of Public Health's essential services process while physicians and clinicians coordinate with their patients on appropriate care plans. In WHAV sports, the Red Sox take on the Yankees tonight at Fenway Park. And in World Cup soccer, the USA plays Turkey in a Group D competition in Los Angeles. There's always more in the next newscast and at WHAV.net, where you can sign up for the Wavelengths Local News e-newspaper. From the Edwin V. Johnson Newsroom, this is Wynn Damon.
0: AP News. I'm Ed Donahue. The Supreme Court issued two big immigration rulings. The AP's Sagar Magani has the story.
3: In the first, the High Court is clearing the way for the Trump administration to potentially renew a restrictive immigration policy once used to turn back migrants seeking asylum at the southern border. It's overturned a lower court ruling that blocked the practice of limiting the number of people who could seek asylum each day under both the Obama and first Trump administrations. The justices are also letting the Trump administration end temporary protected status for migrants fleeing violence and natural disasters in Haiti and Syria, exposing hundreds of thousands more people to potential deportation. Sagar Magani, Washington.
0: Jeff Popoli is an attorney who has been representing Haitian migrants.
4: The Supreme Court's decision means that many, many people are going to die violent, needless deaths. That's the bottom line. That's the thing that's kept me up nights for the past 8 months. That's the reason I've done this kind of work for 8 years now.
0: Also, the Supreme Court is siding with Bayer, the maker of Roundup Weed Killer, blocking thousands of lawsuits alleging it failed to warn users the product could cause cancer. The High Court also struck down a law in Hawaii requiring permission to carry guns in stores and hotels. The Federal Reserve's preferred inflation gauge rose to a new three-year high last month. The government says the economy grew at a solid 2.1% pace in the first quarter. Prosecutors in New York say they'll drop a rape charge against Harvey Weinstein instead of trying the former movie mogul for a fourth time in the state. Weinstein's accuser says she could no longer endure testifying again. World leaders are reacting with offers and solidarity after two powerful earthquakes shook Venezuela, killing at least 164 people. This is AP News.
5: I'm Seth Sutel, and this is Markets in a Minute. Stocks are trading mixed on Wall Street as gains for several AI companies are offset by a drop in Apple. The S&P 500 shook off an early loss and was up 0.4% in the first hour of trading Thursday. The Dow rose 729 points. That's about 1.4%. The NASDAQ composite was down 0.3%. Micron Technology jumped 11%. The memory chip company turned in better than expected results for its latest quarter and issued a strong outlook. Apple fell almost 5%. Treasury yields eased in the bond market. The yield on the 10-year Treasury fell to 4.37%. Seth Sutel, New York.
0: Vermont is set to become the first state to ban paraquat, a commonly used herbicide. Experts say it's linked to Parkinson's disease. Some farmers worry about the impact on profits once it's no longer available. I'm Ed Donahue, AP News.
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7: Good afternoon. Now your wave weather forecast for Haverhill and the Merrimack Valley. Becoming mostly cloudy, more humid for every Thursday afternoon, climbing to 81. Southwest winds 10 to 15 miles per hour. Showers, isolated thunderstorms tonight, cloudy with a low around 61. Southwest winds 10 to 15. Overcast, showers, thunderstorms throughout every Friday, 79 for the high. And our weekend outlook, partly cloudy with a few showers, highs in the mid-70s, Saturday and Sunday. I'm WHAV meteorologist James Cuffington. Your next wave weather in 30 minutes.

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4: I'm Ed Donahue with an AP News Minute. The Federal Reserve's preferred inflation gauge rose to a new three-year high last month as gas prices surged. Meantime, a sign of growth.
5: The Commerce Department says the U.S. economy expanded 2.1% in the first quarter of this year. That's something it didn't expect. GDP, or gross domestic product, is the nation's output of goods and services. And from January to March, it rebounded from a sluggish 0.5% in the last 3 months of 2025. During a federal government shutdown. Consumer spending in the first quarter did fall sharply from the fourth quarter of 2025, but business investment surged, likely an investment boom in artificial intelligence. Residential investment dropped 7.8% in the first quarter, weighed down by high interest rates. Donna Water, Washington.
4: It's been a mixed bag so far on Wall Street. Tech stocks have moved higher. More information at apnews.com. I'm Ed Donahue.
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7: Good afternoon. Now your Wave weather forecast for Haverhill and the Merrimack Valley. Becoming mostly cloudy, more humid for every Thursday afternoon, climbing to 81. Southwest winds 10 to 15 miles per hour. Showers, isolated thunderstorms tonight, cloudy with a low around 61. Southwest winds 10 to 15. Overcast, showers, thunderstorms throughout every Friday, 79 for the high. And our weekend outlook, partly cloudy with a few showers, highs in the mid-70s, Saturday and Sunday. I'm WHAV meteorologist James Cuffington. Your next Wave weather in 30 minutes.
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3: At concerts, we dance to the same tune. At games, we hug total strangers. And yet, in these moments, there's also something we don't do. We don't act based on how they look, who they love, where they're from, or what they believe. We just act. 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
4: Members of the Brigadier General James Brickett, Old Newbury Chapter of the Daughters of the American Revolution, will commemorate their namesake at a ceremony timed for America's 250th anniversary. The club will offer a brief presentation on Brigadier General Brickett's life and service, read the Declaration of Independence, and lay a wreath on his grave. The event will take place Saturday, July 11th at 10 a.m. in Pentucket Cemetery, where Brigadier General Brickett is buried. The cemetery is located at the corner of Water Street and Eastern Avenue in Haverhill.
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2: Here's the latest WHAV news. I'm Wynn Damon. Haverhill could be in line to receive some federal help with the cleanup and possible reuse of the former Stevens Mill property. The U.S. Environmental Protection Agency said yesterday the Haverhill-based Merrimack Valley Planning Commission is going to be getting an extra $500,000 for its Brownfields Revolving Loan Fund program. The federal agency said projects highlighted for use of the money include the Stevens Mill, as well as the Greater Lawrence Community Action Council Redevelopment in Lawrence and the Brown School in Newburyport. Merrimack Valley Planning Commission Executive Director Gerard Whitten told WHAV by email, Stevens Mill is still a very dynamic situation, and it remains to be seen how a combination of grants and loans might be used. Whitten said the commission has been working with the city, the EPA, and State Department of Environmental Protection to support remediation of the site through the agency's Brownfields program. The EPA said money comes from its Brownfields Multipurpose Assessment and Cleanup Grants Program. It said Merrimack Valley Planning Commission previously received nearly $5 million from the program. EPA's Acting Assistant Administrator for Land and Emergency Management, Thomas Croce, said, quote, addressing environmental contamination and reusing brownfield properties revitalizes neighborhoods, drives local job creation, and unleashes new economic opportunities. The EPA is proud to partner with local communities to ensure that they have the cleanest air, land, and water as we power the Great American Comeback. Earlier this week, as WHAV reported, Haverhill State Representative Andy Vargas said that Haverhill could also receive $2 million from a state environmental bond bill. It would also help pay for cleanup of the Stevens Street Mill complex off Lafayette Square that was destroyed during an April 28th fire. Mass Cabinets, a custom cabinet and architectural millwork company in Methuen, was awarded $375,000 in state economic development incentive program tax credits to enable expansion. The company was one of 11 projects approved yesterday by the Massachusetts Economic Assistance Coordinating Council. The company plans to construct approximately 1,200 square feet of manufacturing and office space and storage building, while adding capital equipment improvements and more to support the expansion and hiring of 25 new employees. Economic Development Secretary Eric Paley explained, quote, the Economic Development Incentive Program is one of the state's most effective tools for supporting business expansion and job creation, from robotics and artificial intelligence to advanced manufacturing and life sciences. These companies are making long-term commitments to grow here. That's a strong vote of confidence in Massachusetts as a place where innovation can scale and businesses can succeed. The Massachusetts Office of Business Development aims to create new jobs and help businesses grow by offering tax credits in exchange for job creation commitments. The Methuen project is one of six located in gateway cities. And Taqueria La Union is the newest addition to Haverhill's restaurant scene. The eatery, which offers authentic Mexican cuisine, opened at 443 River Street, the home of the former La Taco Guapo restaurant. Taqueria La Union is owned by Haverhill residents Breesley Ramirez and her husband Omar, and Breesley's mother, Rosa Ramirez. Breesley Ramirez said, quote, we're bringing recipes from our region of Jalisco, Mexico. So, family favorites. My mom owns a taqueria there, which is popular. And we're very excited to be offering food from our culture here in Haverhill. We'll be using the freshest ingredients. Omar Ramirez is going to be serving as chef. He has more than 10 years of experience working in a commercial kitchen. Most recently, Casa Maria Tacos and Tequila in Amesbury. Breesley Ramirez has worked as manager at several La Quia's outlets, most recently in North Chelmsford. The menu includes standard Mexican fare, including nachos and tacos, tortas, burritos, and quesadillas, along with tripa and lengua. Entrees include carne asada, pork carnitas, and chicken flautas. There will be vegetarian items on the menu, as well as breakfast items and desserts. Taqueria La Union is open Monday through Thursdays from 10 a.m. to 9 p.m., Fridays and Saturdays from 10 a.m. to 10 p.m., and Sundays from 10 a.m. to 8 p.m. And historical interpreters Sarah Walsh and Lisa Neal discuss tonight how they'll reproduce antique clothing items using historical patterns and construction methods. Buttonwoods Museum says Walsh and Neal will reveal how they source appropriate fabrics, determine top and sleeve lengths, and how they come up with a stitching plan. The two designers will also share the practices that they've learned from fellow sewists and designers. The program takes place tonight starting at 6 o'clock at Buttonwoods Museum, 240 Water Street in Haverhill. Admission is free, but Buttonwoods Museum suggests a $20 donation to help pay for the Stitching History Together exhibit and dressmaking demonstration. There's more information on the Buttonwoods Museum Facebook page, where individuals will be directed to register at zephy.com. In WHAV sports, the Red Sox take on the Yankees tonight at Fenway Park. And in World Cup soccer, the USA plays Turkey in a Group D competition in Los Angeles. There's always more in the next newscast and at WHAV.net, where you can sign up for the Wavelengths Local News e-newspaper. From the Edwin V. Johnson Newsroom, this is Wynn Damon.
0: AP News, I'm Ed Donahue. A top official at the National Park Service says in a court filing, a liner along the bottom of the Lincoln Memorial reflecting pool was cut with a sharp knife or razor this month, causing damage to the foam sealant. President Trump has been saying vandals did it.
3: And they went down with probably a box cutter or a very sharp razor of some kind or a knife. And they cut, and then they started ripping it up. You know why? Because they're sick people.
0: The Park Service says about 70 fence post tops also were thrown into the pool. $16 million were spent on a rehab project. The Supreme Court voted to allow the Trump administration to end legal protections for migrants trying to escape violence and natural disaster in Haiti and Syria. The court also cleared the way for the administration to revive a restrictive policy for asylum seekers. President Trump suffered a legal setback for a second straight day in his attempt to get oversight of the nation's elections. Here's the AP's Sagar Magani.
4: A federal judge in Boston has halted the president's executive order seeking to create a federal voter list and limit who can receive a mail ballot. Two lawsuits argue the order should be found unconstitutional because the states and Congress have the power to set election rules, not the president. And the judge agreed. Another ruling in Boston yesterday blocked the president's executive order that would have required people to show proof of citizenship when registering to vote. Sagar Magani, Washington.
0: Florida Governor Ron DeSantis announced the closure of the temporary immigration center known as Alligator Alcatraz.
5: Alligator Alcatraz fulfilled the role that it was designed to serve. Today it now has zero detainees. It has helped remove many, many dangerous people from the street.
0: Detainees reported poor conditions, including insect infestations. This is AP News. The Federal Reserve's preferred inflation gauge rose to a new three-year high last month as gas prices surged. Meantime, a sign of growth. Here's the AP's Donna Warder.
6: The Commerce Department says the U.S. economy expanded 2.1% in the first quarter of this year. That's something it didn't expect. GDP, or gross domestic product, is the nation's output of goods and services. And from January to March, it rebounded from a sluggish 0.5% in the last 3 months of 2025 during a federal government shutdown. Consumer spending in the first quarter did fall sharply from the fourth quarter of 2025, but business investment surged, likely an investment boom in artificial intelligence. Residential investment dropped 7.8% in the first quarter, weighed down by high interest rates. Donna Warder, Washington.
0: It's a mixed bag so far on Wall Street. Tech stocks have moved higher. I'm Ed Donahue, AP News.
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8: Good afternoon. Now your wave weather forecast for Haverhill and the Merrimack Valley. Becoming mostly cloudy, more humid for every Thursday afternoon, climbing to 81, southwest winds 10 to 15 miles per hour. Shivers, isolated thunderstorms tonight, cloudy with low around 61, southwest winds 10 to 15. Overcast, showers, thunderstorms throughout every Friday, 79 for the high. And our weekend outlook, partly cloudy with a few showers, highs in the mid-70s, Saturday and Sunday. I'm WHAV meteorologist James Cuffington. Your next wave weather in 30 minutes.
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3: I'm Ed Donahue with an AP News Minute. Court papers show a top official at the National Park Service says a liner along the bottom of the Lincoln Memorial reflecting pool was cut with a sharp knife or razor this month, causing damage to the foam sealant installed as part of a $16 million rehab project. President Trump has been claiming vandals damaged the reflecting pool.
4: They took razor blades and knives and they cut patches like that, 350 feet long. A lot of them are like a foot, a foot, a foot. They cut the lining. And there's pictures of the guy bending over.
3: Frank Lenz, Deputy Director of Operations for the Park Service, says about 70 fence post tops also were thrown into the pool. Lenz made the statements as part of a court document filed as part of a lawsuit filed by a nonprofit organization to stop the administration's work on the project. I'm Ed Donahue.
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6: Good afternoon. Now your Wave weather forecast for Haverhill and the Merrimack Valley. Becoming mostly cloudy, more humid for every Thursday afternoon, climbing to 81. Southwest winds 10 to 15 miles per hour. Showers, isolated thunderstorms tonight, cloudy with a low around 61. Southwest winds 10 to 15. Overcast, showers, thunderstorms throughout every Friday, 79 for the high. And our weekend outlook, partly cloudy with a few showers, highs in the mid-70s, Saturday and Sunday. I'm WHAV meteorologist James Cuffington. Your next Wave weather in 30 minutes.
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2: 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An important part of the program is talking with area newsmakers, giving you a direct link and the latest information into what's happening in the greater Haverhill area. Recently, I spoke with Jeff Grassy, manager of the Haverhill's Farmers Market, about the vendors who'll be attending.
3: A majority are every week, and then if you just go on, even Team Haverhill, you know, we started this 18 years ago with the revitalized Farmers Market from 2 to, not 55, but if you go on teamhaverhill.org, just under the Farmers Market, you'll see the listing of all the vendors and the dates that they're going to be there. So if there's one that's every other week and one of your favorites, just go on there and it'll kind of let you know when they are going to be there.
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6: Matthew Cranny, Deputy Director of the Merrimack River Watershed Association, and John McCone, a river educator, will lead the August Let's Hike Haverhill's Walk along the Merrimack River. Registration, which is required as spaces are limited, opens Saturday, July 18th. 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The walk itself will be held Tuesday, August 18th, from 5:30 to 7 p.m. The Let's Hike Haverhill Summer Walk Series is a joint project of Team Haverhill and the Essex County Greenbelt Association. 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
2: Here's the latest WHAV news. I'm Wynn Damon. Caroline Pino, owner and CEO of STEM, a Haverhill cannabis retailer, recently shared her story of navigating the struggles of breast cancer while managing a company. Pino explained on WHAV's morning program, after being diagnosed last October, she underwent a double mastectomy to avoid chemotherapy and radiation treatments. She

0: was encouraged by medical professionals to have an early mammogram due to breast cancer running in her family. Pino said of her thankfulness in catching the cancer early.
1: I was grateful that early detection allowed me to have more options in my treatment. And if there's one thing that I could empower women to do more is to just be on top of early detection when it comes to your breast care health.
0: Despite Pino's cancer scare, she continues her work as STEM launched a campaign to collect signatures to allow on-premise cannabis consumption in Haverhill, explaining STEM will need 4,700 signatures from registered Haverhill voters in order to get its question on the November ballot. STEM was looking to collect signatures at Cider Feast last Thursday, June 18th, and again last night at the Greater Haverhill Chamber of Commerce, where STEM had a community education evening to answer questions from potential supporters. STEM is also hosting its fifth annual Green Goddess Invitational Golf Tournament October 26th at the Renaissance Golf Club in Haverhill to support early detection breast cancer advocacy and support for women facing cancer diagnoses. Pino described how STEM sees itself contributing not just to the community of cannabis users in the city, but to Haverhill as a whole.
1: We have a vision for Haverhill as a thriving community where small businesses can flourish and contribute to the local economy. And so we really see social consumption as a way to create more jobs, boost local businesses, and foster a sense of community here in Haverhill.
0: She added, quote, "We really believe this can help bring more vibrancy to Haverhill's downtown." Pino remarked on Haverhill's desire to have an 18-hour economy, believing that STEM can be a contributing factor in the endeavor. Currently, STEM is breaking ground on Phase 2 of its construction to turn its 124 Washington Street building's third and fourth floors and roof into a cannabis lounge. The building within the Washington Street Shoe District was built in 1876, prior to the Great Fire of 1882. Pino said she believes the location was, quote, born to be a cannabis building. The entire interview may be heard on WHAV's Merrimack Valley Newsmakers podcasts, available at WHAV.net and your favorite platforms, including Apple Podcasts, Amazon Music, Spotify, iHeartRadio, TuneIn, Alexa, and YouTube. Maternity nurses at Merrimack Health Methuen expressed concern yesterday at what they called next week's earlier-than-planned closing of the maternity and newborn service. Nurses called on the state to, quote, closely monitor the care provided when services are consolidated at the former Lawrence General Hospital. Members of the Massachusetts Nurses Association said the closing, originally planned for August 1st, is coming despite the hospital's failure to adequately address nurses and the Department of Public Health's concerns regarding the readiness of Lawrence General Hospital to safely absorb those patients. In a statement, Merrimack Health told WHAV, quote, "Preparations continue to wind down operations at the site, and the earlier closing is intended to, quote, minimize disruption for birthing patients and avoid the need for transfers." The statement said, quote, "Patients who go into active labor after June 29th will be admitted to maternity services at Lawrence Hospital. Additionally, Methuen Hospital's emergency department remains ready to evaluate and care for any maternity patient who may arrive at the hospital, including safely facilitating transfer to Lawrence Hospital." Union members said that they haven't seen the hospital's responses to the state, but, quote, "The nurses who met with management on Monday can report that none of the preparations cited by DPH have been addressed." Karen Powers, longtime nurse at the Methuen Center and co-chair of the nurses' local bargaining unit, called the earlier-than-expected closing, quote, "an abrupt and disappointing ending." She said, while some staff members had already moved on to other organizations, many remained committed to seeing things through until the planned August 1st closure. People arranged their lives around that date and delayed starting new jobs because they wanted to continue caring for our patients in Methuen for as long as possible. As WHAV reported, June 15th, the state called on Merrimack Health to provide a more detailed plan ahead of closing maternal and newborn services at the former Holy Family Hospital in Methuen. At the time, the Massachusetts Nurses Association president, Katie Murphy, called on legislators to grant the Department of Public Health, quote, greater authority to prevent the loss of services you deem essential. Merrimack Health says it's continuing to respond to the Department of Public Health's essential services process while physicians and clinicians coordinate with their patients on appropriate care plans. In WHAV sports, the Red Sox take on the Yankees tonight at Fenway Park. And in World Cup soccer, the USA plays Turkey in a Group D competition in Los Angeles. There's always more in the next newscast and at WHAV.net, where you can sign up for the Wavelengths Local News e-newspaper. From the Edwin V. Johnson Newsroom, this is Wynn Damon.
2: AP News, I'm Ed Donahue. The Supreme Court cleared the way for the Trump administration to potentially revive an immigration policy once used to turn back migrants seeking asylum at the Mexico border. The High Court also ruled in the administration's favor, allowing it to end legal protections for migrants trying to escape violence and natural disaster in Haiti and Syria. Vilas Dorsonville is from Haiti and lives in Springfield, Ohio.
3: I expected the Supreme Court to take those into consideration and do a better ruling, but unfortunately, this is not the case. I've been really disappointed about the country itself.
2: The Supreme Court sided with the maker of Roundup Weed Killer, blocking thousands of lawsuits alleging it failed to warn users the product could cause cancer. The National Park Service is giving details about damage to the Lincoln Memorial reflecting pool.
4: A top parks official says a sharp knife or razor was used to cut a liner along the pool's bottom, damaging the foam sealant installed during a $16 million rehabilitation project.
5: And they cut, and then they started ripping it up. You know why? Because they're sick people.
4: President Trump's been blaming vandals for peeling paint and other problems at what's become one of his pet projects. The Park Service says about 70 fence post tops were also thrown into the pool. The statements came as part of a suit filed by a nonprofit group trying to stop work on a project plagued by an algae bloom, among other things. Sagar Magani, Washington.
2: The British military says a cargo ship traveling through the Strait of Hormuz on a UN-approved route was hit by a projectile. People in Venezuela are searching for survivors beneath collapsed buildings hit by a pair of powerful earthquakes, killing at least 164 people. This is AP News. The AP's Haya Panjwani reports Harvey Weinstein is avoiding trial in a rape case.
6: After his accuser said she couldn't endure testifying again. New York prosecutors say they'll drop the charge against Weinstein instead of trying the former movie mogul for a fourth time in the state. Weinstein already stands convicted of another sexual felony in New York and others in California. That includes raping an Italian actress in Los Angeles. But this rape charge had remained unresolved after an overturned conviction followed by two hung juries. Lawyers for the Oscar-winning producer have maintained that all his accusers, who were trying to go places in show business, had completely consensual sexual liaisons with the movie studio boss who could help them. I'm Haya Panjwani.
2: A 74-year-old man, Dusty Ray Spencer, who is set to be executed tonight, would be the oldest Florida inmate to die by the death penalty in modern history. I'm Ed Donahue, AP News.
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8: Good afternoon. Now your wave weather forecast for Haverhill and the Merrimack Valley. Becoming mostly cloudy, more humid for every Thursday afternoon, climbing to 81, southwest winds 10 to 15 miles per hour. Shivers, isolated thunderstorms tonight, cloudy with low around 61, southwest winds 10 to 15. Overcast, showers, thunderstorms throughout every Friday, 79 for the high. And our weekend outlook, partly cloudy with a few showers, highs in the mid-70s, Saturday and Sunday. I'm WHAV meteorologist James Cuffington. Your next wave weather in 30 minutes.
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4: 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Shepherds Mark and Margaret Cottrell will answer questions about their flock and introduce individual sheep to the public. 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In the Edwin B. Johnson Newsroom, this is Jennifer Cosgrove.

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4: I'm Ed Donahue with an AP News Minute. The president of Venezuela's National Assembly says two powerful earthquakes killed at least 188 people and trapped more than 200. People are searching for survivors beneath collapsed buildings, and rescue teams are racing to hard-hit areas. Alan Chung lives in Caracas. He was in a restaurant when this all started.
5: Electricity lines above us were exploding, and at the end of the road where I was, a building collapsed. I didn't see it go down, but I saw the cloud of dust heading towards me. Everyone was coming out from their apartments. Walls were coming down.
4: Acting President Delcy Rodriguez says authorities are shifting rescue teams to one of the hardest hit areas in Venezuela. The natural disaster poses a major challenge for Rodriguez, who took office in January after the U.S. seized then-President Nicolas Maduro in a surprise military operation. I'm Ed Donahue.
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6: Good afternoon. Now your wave weather forecast for Haverhill and the Merrimack Valley. Becoming mostly cloudy, more humid for every Thursday afternoon, climbing to 81. Southwest winds 10 to 15 miles per hour. Showers, isolated thunderstorms tonight, cloudy with a low around 61. Southwest winds 10 to 15. Overcast, showers, thunderstorms throughout every Friday, 79 for the high. And our weekend outlook, partly cloudy with a few showers, ice in the mid-70s, Saturday and Sunday. I'm WHAV meteorologist James Covington. Your next wave weather in 30 minutes.
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2: Here's the latest WHAV news. I'm Wynn Damon. Haverhill could be in line to receive some federal help with the cleanup and possible reuse of the former Stevens Mill property. The U.S. Environmental Protection Agency said yesterday the Haverhill-based Merrimack Valley Planning Commission is going to be getting an extra $500,000 for its Brownfields Revolving Loan Fund program. The federal agency said projects highlighted for use of the money include the Stevens Mill, as well as the Greater Lawrence Community Action Council Redevelopment in Lawrence and the Brown School in Newburyport. Merrimack Valley Planning Commission Executive Director Gerard Whitten told WHAV by email, Stevens Mill is still a very dynamic situation, and it remains to be seen how a combination of grants and loans might be used. Whitten said the commission has been working with the city, the EPA, and State Department of Environmental Protection to support remediation of the site through the agency's Brownfields program. The EPA said money comes from its Brownfields Multipurpose Assessment and Cleanup Grants Program. It said Merrimack Valley Planning Commission previously received nearly $5 million from the program. EPA's Acting Assistant Administrator for Land and Emergency Management, Thomas Croce, said, quote, addressing environmental contamination and reusing brownfield properties revitalizes neighborhoods, drives local job creation, and unleashes new economic opportunities. The EPA is proud to partner with local communities to ensure that they have the cleanest air, land, and water as we power the Great American Comeback. Earlier this week, as WHAV reported, Haverhill State Representative Andy Vargas said that Haverhill could also receive $2 million from a state environmental bond bill. It would also help pay for cleanup of the Stevens Street Mill complex off Lafayette Square that was destroyed during an April 28th fire. Mass Cabinets, a custom cabinet and architectural millwork company in Methuen, was awarded $375,000 in state economic development incentive program tax credits to enable expansion. The company was one of 11 projects approved yesterday by the Massachusetts Economic Assistance Coordinating Council. The company plans to construct approximately 1,200 square feet of manufacturing and office space and storage building, while adding capital equipment improvements and more to support the expansion and hiring of 25 new employees. Economic Development Secretary Eric Paley explained, quote, the Economic Development Incentive Program is one of the state's most effective tools for supporting business expansion and job creation, from robotics and artificial intelligence to advanced manufacturing and life sciences. These companies are making long-term commitments to grow here. That's a strong vote of confidence in Massachusetts as a place where innovation can scale and businesses can succeed. The Massachusetts Office of Business Development aims to create new jobs and help businesses grow by offering tax credits in exchange for job creation commitments. The Methuen project is one of six located in gateway cities. And Taqueria La Union is the newest addition to Haverhill's restaurant scene. The eatery, which offers authentic Mexican cuisine, opened at 443 River Street, the home of the former La Taco Guapo restaurant. Taqueria La Union is owned by Haverhill residents Breesley Ramirez and her husband Omar, and Breesley's mother, Rosa Ramirez. Breesley Ramirez said, quote, we're bringing recipes from our region of Jalisco, Mexico. So, family favorites. My mom owns a taqueria there, which is popular. We're very excited to be offering food from our culture here in Haverhill. We'll be using the freshest ingredients. Omar Ramirez is going to be serving as chef. He has more than 10 years of experience working in a commercial kitchen. Most recently, Casa Maria Tacos and Tequila in Amesbury. Breesley Ramirez has worked as manager at several La Quia's outlets, most recently in North Chelmsford. The menu includes standard Mexican fare, including nachos and tacos, tortas, burritos, and quesadillas, along with tripa and lengua. Entrees include carne asada, pork carnitas, and chicken flautas. There will be vegetarian items on the menu, as well as breakfast items and desserts. Taqueria La Union is open Monday through Thursdays from 10 a.m. to 9 p.m., Fridays and Saturdays from 10 a.m. to 10 p.m., and Sundays from 10 a.m. to 8 p.m. And historical interpreters Sarah Walsh and Lisa Neal discuss tonight how they'll reproduce antique clothing items using historical patterns and construction methods. Buttonwoods Museum says Walsh and Neal will reveal how they source appropriate fabrics, determine top and sleeve lengths, and how they come up with a stitching plan. The two designers will also share the practices that they've learned from fellow sewists and designers. The program takes place tonight starting at 6 o'clock at Buttonwoods Museum, 240 Water Street in Haverhill. Admission is free, but Buttonwoods Museum suggests a $20 donation to help pay for the Stitching History Together exhibit and dressmaking demonstration. There's more information on the Buttonwoods Museum Facebook page, where individuals will be directed to register at zephy.com. In WHAV sports, the Red Sox take on the Yankees tonight at Fenway Park. And in World Cup soccer, the USA plays Turkey in a Group D competition in Los Angeles. There's always more in the next newscast and at WHAV.net, where you can sign up for the Wavelengths Local News e-newspaper. From the Edwin V. Johnson Newsroom, this is Wynn Damon.
0: AP News, I'm Ed Donahue. The Supreme Court is allowing the Trump administration to end legal protections for migrants trying to escape violence and natural disaster in Syria and Haiti. In the House, Texas Democrat Sylvia Garcia says these people are being threatened with deportation not because of the conditions in their home country.
3: It's because they do not fit Trump and Miller's idea of who deserves to be safe, who has a right to dignity, and who gets to be an American. You and I know that is unacceptable.
0: The Supreme Court is backing the Trump administration in potentially reviving an immigration policy once used to turn back migrants seeking asylum at the U.S.-Mexico border. A senator is warning of a Trump administration plan to remove more than 500 migrant children,
4: bypassing legal protections. In a letter sent to U.S. Health Secretary Robert F. Kennedy Jr., Democratic Senator Ron Wyden details that in the coming days, the administration will fast-track the removal of the immigrant children who arrived in the U.S. without their parents to their countries of origin. The targeted children have been in long-term foster care under federal custody for more than 180 days. The Department of Health and Human Services oversees the Office of Refugee Resettlement, which cares for unaccompanied migrant children. An HHS spokesperson denied any such plans. I'm Haya Panjwani.
0: An official in Venezuela says two powerful earthquakes there have killed at least 188 people. In a court filing, a top official at the National Park Service says a liner along the bottom of the Lincoln Memorial reflecting pool was cut with a sharp knife or a razor this month. David Clayton Thomas has died. You may not know the name, but you probably know the voice.
5: What goes up must come down.
0: Clayton Thomas was the lead singer of Blood, Sweat, and Tears in the 60s. The group sold millions of records and won two Grammys. David Clayton Thomas died in Canada. He was 84. This is AP News. At the World Cup, the U.S. men's team is in an interesting position tonight.
6: For starters, the game is meaningless in a good way. The U.S. has already earned a knockout stage spot by winning back-to-back World Cup games for the first time in nearly a century. But when it meets Turkey tonight, there are decisions to make, like how much to play Christian Pulisic in a game that essentially doesn't matter. He trained this week after missing the Australia match with a calf injury. Then there are the four Americans on yellow cards. If any pick up another tonight, they'd miss the first knockout round game. I'm Sagar Meghani.
0: Tennis Hall of Famer Chris Evert says her ovarian cancer has returned and treatment will prevent her from attending Wimbledon this year. Evert says she's already had surgery as the first step in her treatment and recovery. I'm Ed Donahue, AP News.
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8: Good afternoon. Now your wave weather forecast for Haverhill and the Merrimack Valley. Becoming mostly cloudy, more humid for every Thursday afternoon, climbing to 81. Southwest winds 10 to 15 miles per hour. Showers, isolated thunderstorms tonight, cloudy with a low around 61. Southwest winds 10 to 15. Overcast, showers, thunderstorms throughout every Friday, 79 for the high. And our weekend outlook, partly cloudy with a few showers, highs in the mid-70s, Saturday and Sunday. I'm WHAV meteorologist James Covington. Your next wave weather in 30 minutes.
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2: 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A public reception will be held from 2 to 6 p.m. This year's theme is a celebration of the diversity of creative voices by Latinx artists in the region. 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
2: In a world where every second counts, where truth is buried beneath noise, one name has advanced the power of facts for over a century. The Associated Press. 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
3: Here's the latest WHAV news. I'm Wynn Damon. Caroline Pino, owner and CEO of STEM, a Haverhill cannabis retailer, recently shared her story of navigating the struggles of breast cancer while managing a company. Pino explained on WHAV's morning program, after being diagnosed last October, she underwent a double mastectomy to avoid chemotherapy and radiation treatments. She was encouraged by medical professionals to have an early mammogram due to breast cancer running in her family. Pino said of her thankfulness in catching the cancer early.
4: I was grateful that early detection allowed me to have more options in my treatment. And if there's one thing that I could empower women to do more is to just be on top of early detection when it comes to your breast care health.
3: Despite Pino's cancer scare, she continues her work as STEM launched a campaign to collect signatures to allow on-premise cannabis consumption in Haverhill, explaining STEM will need 4,700 signatures from registered Haverhill voters in order to get its question on the November ballot. STEM was looking to collect signatures at Cider Feast last Thursday, June 18th, and again last night at the Greater Haverhill Chamber of Commerce, where STEM had a community education evening to answer questions from potential supporters. STEM is also hosting its fifth annual Green Goddess Invitational Golf Tournament October 26th at the Renaissance Golf Club in Haverhill to support early detection breast cancer advocacy and support for women facing cancer diagnoses. Pino described how STEM sees itself contributing not just to the community of cannabis users in the city, but to Haverhill as a whole.
4: We have a vision for Haverhill as a thriving community where small businesses can flourish and contribute to the local economy. And so we really see social consumption as a way to create more jobs, boost local businesses, and foster a sense of community here in Haverhill.
3: She added, quote, "We really believe this can help bring more vibrancy to Haverhill's downtown." Pino remarked on Haverhill's desire to have an 18-hour economy, believing that STEM can be a contributing factor in the endeavor. Currently, STEM is breaking ground on Phase 2 of its construction to turn its 124 Washington Street building's third and fourth floors and roof into a cannabis lounge. The building within the Washington Street Shoe District was built in 1876, prior to the Great Fire of 1882. Pino said she believes the location was, quote, "born to be a cannabis building." The entire interview may be heard on WHAV's Merrimack Valley Newsmakers podcasts, available at WHAV.net and your favorite platforms, including Apple Podcasts, Amazon Music, Spotify, iHeartRadio, TuneIn, Alexa, and YouTube. Maternity nurses at Merrimack Health Methuen expressed concern yesterday at what they called next week's earlier-than-planned closing of the maternity and newborn service. Nurses called on the state to, quote, "closely monitor the care provided when services are consolidated at the former Lawrence General Hospital." Members of the Massachusetts Nurses Association said the closing, originally planned for August 1st, is coming despite the hospital's failure to adequately address nurses and the Department of Public Health's concerns regarding the readiness of Lawrence General Hospital to safely absorb those patients. In a statement, Merrimack Health told WHAV, quote, "preparations continue to wind down operations at the site, and the earlier closing is intended to, quote, minimize disruption for birthing patients and avoid the need for transfers." The statement said, quote, Patients who go into active labor after June 29th will be admitted to maternity services at Lawrence Hospital. Additionally, Methuen Hospital's emergency department remains ready to evaluate and care for any maternity patient who may arrive at the hospital, including safely facilitating transfer to Little, including safely facilitating transfer to Lawrence Hospital. Union members said that they haven't seen the hospital's responses to the state, but, quote, the nurses who met with management on Monday can report that none of the preparations cited by DPH have been addressed. Karen Powers, longtime nurse at the Methuen Center and co-chair of the nurses' local bargaining unit, called the earlier-than-expected closing, quote, an abrupt and disappointing ending. She said, while some staff members had already moved on to other organizations, many remained committed to seeing things through until the planned August 1st closure. People arranged their lives around that date and delayed starting new jobs because they wanted to continue caring for our patients in Methuen for as long as possible. As WHAV reported, June 15th, the state called on Merrimack Health to provide a more detailed plan ahead of closing maternal and newborn services at the former Holy Family Hospital in Methuen. At the time, the Massachusetts Nurses Association president, Katie Murphy, called on legislators to grant the Department of Public Health, quote, greater authority to prevent the loss of services you deem essential. Merrimack Health says it's continuing to respond to the Department of Public Health's essential services process while physicians and clinicians coordinate with their patients on appropriate care plans. In WHAV sports, the Red Sox take on the Yankees tonight at Fenway Park. And in World Cup soccer, the USA plays Turkey in a Group D competition in Los Angeles. There's always more in the next newscast and at WHAV.net, where you can sign up for the Wavelengths Local News e-newspaper. From the Edwin V. Johnson Newsroom, this is Wynn Damon.
0: I'm Ed Donahue with an AP News Minute. A UN maritime agency paused the evacuation of ships through the Strait of Hormuz after the British military said a vessel was hit by a projectile off the coast of Oman. At a news conference before this all happened, Secretary of State Marco Rubio says the U.S. wants to see ships evacuate the Strait of Hormuz safely through a path set up by the UN.
5: We see the continued flow of ships in this particular case. That lane is the one that's being used for this evacuation effort that's being led by the International Maritime Organization, and that must continue. And as long as it continues, they can have all the press conferences they want. If that stops, then we're going to have a problem.
0: It's unclear who launched the projectile. The report of a strike comes hours after Iran threatened vessels to stop using the UN-approved route through the strait without Tehran's permission. Traffic through the strait had increased, but was still well below pre-war levels. More information at apnews.com. I'm Ed Donahue.
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7: Good afternoon. Now your wave weather forecast for Haverhill and the Merrimack Valley. Becoming mostly cloudy, more humid for our Thursday afternoon, climbing

0: 1, southwest winds 10 to 15 miles per hour. Showers, isolated thunderstorms tonight, cloudy with a low around 61, southwest winds 10 to 15. Overcast, showers, thunderstorms throughout every Friday, 79 for the high. And our weekend outlook, partly cloudy with a few showers, ice in the mid-70s, Saturday and Sunday. I'm WHAV meteorologist James Cuffington. Your next Wave weather in 30 minutes.
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0: Today is June 25th. On this day in 2004, Boston's last elevated train pulled into North Station. For over a century, Bostonians had avoided the crowded streets below by riding trains carried on huge steel tracks. When the L was built in 1901, people were thrilled to pay the 5-cent fare to travel in mahogany-paneled cars from one shiny station to another. But over time, city officials and most residents came to see the once elegant L as a noisy eyesore. Gradually, elevated lines were replaced with subways, and the tracks were demolished. The final run of the Green Line trolley on the last half mile of elevated track marked a milestone in the modernization of the nation's oldest subway system, and at the same time, the end of an era. For more about this and other Mass Moments, go online to massmoments.org. 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

0: 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WHAVLP Haverhill.
1: Here's the latest WHAV news. I'm Wynn Damon. Haverhill could be in line to receive some federal help with the cleanup and possible reuse of the former Stevens Mill property. The U.S. Environmental Protection Agency said yesterday the Haverhill-based Merrimack Valley Planning Commission is going to be getting an extra $500,000 for its Brownfields Revolving Loan Fund program. The federal agency said projects highlighted for use of the

0: Money include the Stevens Mill, as well as the Greater Lawrence Community Action Council Redevelopment in Lawrence and the Brown School in Newburyport. Merrimack Valley Planning Commission Executive Director Gerard Whitten told WHAV by email, Stevens Mill is still a very dynamic situation, and it remains to be seen how a combination of grants and loans might be used. Whitten said the commission has been working with the city, the EPA, and State Department of Environmental Protection to support remediation of the site through the agency's Brownfields program. The EPA said money comes from its Brownfields Multipurpose Assessment and Cleanup Grants Program. It said Merrimack Valley Planning Commission previously received nearly $5 million from the program. EPA's Acting Assistant Administrator for Land and Emergency Management, Thomas Croce, said, quote, addressing environmental contamination and reusing brownfield properties revitalizes neighborhoods, drives local job creation, and unleashes new economic opportunities. The EPA is proud to partner with local communities to ensure that they have the cleanest air, land, and water as we power the Great American Comeback. Earlier this week, as WHAV reported, Haverhill State Representative Andy Vargas said that Haverhill could also receive $2 million from a state environmental bond bill. It would also help pay for cleanup of the Stevens Street Mill complex off Lafayette Square that was destroyed during an April 28th fire. Mass Cabinets, a custom cabinet and architectural millwork company in Methuen, was awarded $375,000 in state economic development incentive program tax credits to enable expansion. The company was one of 11 projects approved yesterday by the Massachusetts Economic Assistance Coordinating Council. The company plans to construct approximately 1,200 square feet of manufacturing and office space and storage building, while adding capital equipment improvements and more to support the expansion and hiring of 25 new employees. Economic Development Secretary Eric Paley explained, quote, the Economic Development Incentive Program is one of the state's most effective tools for supporting business expansion and job creation, from robotics and artificial intelligence to advanced manufacturing and life sciences. These companies are making long-term commitments to grow here. That's a strong vote of confidence in Massachusetts as a place where innovation can scale and businesses can succeed. The Massachusetts Office of Business Development aims to create new jobs and help businesses grow by offering tax credits in exchange for job creation commitments. The Methuen project is one of six located in Gateway Cities.
1: Business
0: and Taqueria La Union is the newest addition to Haverhill's restaurant scene. The eatery, which offers authentic Mexican cuisine, opened at 443 River Street, the home of the former La Taco Guapo restaurant. Taqueria La Union is owned by Haverhill residents Breesley Ramirez and her husband Omar, and Breesley's mother, Rosa Ramirez. Breesley Ramirez said, quote, we're bringing recipes from our region of Jalisco, Mexico. So, family favorites. My mom owns a taqueria there, which is popular. We're very excited to be offering food from our culture here in Haverhill. We'll be using the freshest ingredients. Omar Ramirez is going to be serving as chef. He has more than 10 years of experience working in a commercial kitchen. Most recently, Casa Maria Tacos and Tequila in Amesbury. Breesley Ramirez has worked as manager at several La Quia's outlets, most recently in North Chelmsford. The menu includes standard Mexican fare, including nachos and tacos, tortas, burritos, and quesadillas, along with tripa and lengua. Entrees include carne asada, pork carnitas, and chicken flautas. There will be vegetarian items on the menu, as well as breakfast items and desserts. Taqueria La Union is open Monday through Thursdays from 10 a.m. to 9 p.m., Fridays and Saturdays from 10 a.m. to 10 p.m., and Sundays from 10 a.m. to 8 p.m. And historical interpreters Sarah Walsh and Lisa Neal discuss tonight how they'll reproduce antique clothing items using historical patterns and construction methods. Buttonwoods Museum says Walsh and Neal will reveal how they source appropriate fabrics, determine top and sleeve lengths, and how they come up with a stitching plan. The two designers will also share the practices that they've learned from fellow sewists and designers. Program takes place tonight starting at 6 o'clock at Buttonwoods Museum, 240 Water Street in Haverhill. Admission is free, but Buttonwoods Museum suggests a $20 donation to help pay for the Stitching History Together exhibit and dressmaking demonstration. There's more information on the Buttonwoods Museum Facebook page, where individuals will be directed to register at zephy.com. In WHAV sports, the Red Sox take on the Yankees tonight at Fenway Park. And in World Cup soccer, the USA plays Turkey in a Group D competition in Los Angeles. There's always more in the next newscast and at WHAV.net, where you can sign up for the Wavelengths Local News e-newspaper. From the Edwin V. Johnson Newsroom, this is Wynn Damon.
2: AP News, I'm Ed Donahue. A UN maritime agency paused the evacuation of ships through the Strait of Hormuz after the British military said a vessel was hit by a projectile off the coast of Oman. At a news conference before this all happened, Secretary of State Marco Rubio says the U.S. wants to see ships evacuate the Strait of Hormuz safely through a path set up by the UN.
3: We see the continued flow of ships in this particular case. That lane is the one that's being used for this evacuation effort that's being led by the International Maritime Organization, and that must continue. And as long as it continues, they can have all the press conferences they want. If that stops, then we're going to have a problem.
2: It's unclear who launched the projectile. The report of a strike comes hours after Iran threatened vessels to stop using the UN-approved route through the strait without Tehran's permission. The Supreme Court is giving the Trump administration the go-ahead to potentially revive an immigration policy once used to turn back migrants who are seeking asylum at the U.S.-Mexico border. Also from the Supreme Court, it's siding with the maker of Roundup Weed Killer, blocking thousands of lawsuits. Families in Venezuela are mourning loved ones and searching for survivors after powerful earthquakes brought down apartment buildings and left people trapped beneath the rubble. At least 188 people are dead. Ramon Eduardo's young nephews were trapped and killed. He says, horrible. We have seen way too much in the struggle to get the kids alive. We got one out, and there were three. We got one alive, thank God, but not all of them. We could not get them. Offers of help poured in from around the world, including from the U.S. The Federal Drug Enforcement Administration is asking the Justice Department's internal watchdog to investigate a whistleblower's claim as part of an AP investigation that DEA agents permitted hundreds of thousands of fentanyl pills to hit the streets of New Mexico. This is AP News. Florida Governor Ron DeSantis announced the Alligator Alcatraz Immigration Detention Center is closing.
4: DeSantis says that the quickly built tent detention center, built in the Florida swamps, processed about 21,000 people. Federal officials say they no longer need the extra capacity because they now have more permanent facilities.
5: So, but it served its purpose for the time. You know, now that they have resources, it is the federal government's responsibility to be able to process these folks, right? We stepped up because there was a gap.
4: Immigration advocates criticized the center for unsafe and inhumane conditions. Detainees reported issues like poor access to lawyers, unsanitary conditions, and insect infestations. I'm Lisa Dwyer.
2: The WNBA is suspending Phoenix's Alyssa Thomas for one game after she made contact with her fist to Indiana's Caitlin Clark's throat. I'm Ed Donahue, AP News.
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6: Good afternoon. Now your wave weather forecast for Haverhill and the Merrimack Valley. Becoming mostly cloudy, more humid for every Thursday afternoon, climbing to 81. Southwest winds 10 to 15 miles per hour. Showers, isolated thunderstorms tonight, cloudy with a low around 61. Southwest winds 10 to 15. Overcast, showers, thunderstorms throughout every Friday, 79 for the high. And our weekend outlook, partly cloudy with a few showers, highs in the mid-70s, Saturday and Sunday. I'm WHAV meteorologist James Cuffington. Your next wave weather in 30 minutes.
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1: Here's the latest WHAV news. I'm Wynn Damon. Caroline Pino, owner and CEO of STEM, a Haverhill cannabis retailer, recently shared her story of navigating the struggles of breast cancer while managing a company. Pino explained on WHAV's morning program, after being diagnosed last October, she underwent a double mastectomy to avoid chemotherapy and radiation treatments. She was encouraged by medical professionals to have an early mammogram due to breast cancer running in her family. Pino said of her thankfulness in catching the cancer early.
7: I was grateful that early detection allowed me to have more options in my treatment. And if there's one thing that I could empower women to do more is to just be on top of early detection when it comes to your breast care health.
1: Despite Pino's cancer scare, she continues her work as STEM launched a campaign to collect signatures to allow on-premise cannabis consumption in Haverhill, explaining STEM will need 4,700 signatures from registered Haverhill voters in order to get its question on the November ballot. STEM was looking to collect signatures at Cider Feast last Thursday, June 18th, and again last night at the Greater Haverhill Chamber of Commerce, where STEM had a community education evening to answer questions from potential supporters. STEM is also hosting its fifth annual Green Goddess Invitational Golf Tournament October 26th at the Renaissance Golf Club in Haverhill to support early detection breast cancer advocacy and support for women facing cancer diagnoses. Pino described how STEM sees itself contributing not just to the community of cannabis users in the city, but to Haverhill as a whole.
7: We have a vision for Haverhill as a thriving community where small businesses can flourish and contribute to the local economy. And so we really see social consumption as a way to create more jobs, boost local businesses, and foster a sense of community here in Haverhill.
1: She added, quote, "We really believe this can help bring more vibrancy to Haverhill's downtown." Pino remarked on Haverhill's desire to have an 18-hour economy, believing that STEM can be a contributing factor in the endeavor. Currently, STEM is breaking ground on Phase 2 of its construction to turn its 124 Washington Street building's third and fourth floors and roof into a cannabis lounge. The building within the Washington Street Shoe District was built in 1876, prior to the Great Fire of 1882. Pino said she believes the location was, quote, born to be a cannabis building. The entire interview may be heard on WHAV's Merrimack Valley Newsmakers podcasts, available at WHAV.net and your favorite platforms, including Apple Podcasts, Amazon Music, Spotify, iHeartRadio, TuneIn, Alexa, and YouTube. Maternity nurses at Merrimack Health Methuen expressed concern yesterday at what they called next week's earlier-than-planned closing of the maternity and newborn service. Nurses called on the state to, quote, closely monitor the care provided when services are consolidated at the former Lawrence General Hospital. Members of the Massachusetts Nurses Association said the closing, originally planned for August 1st, is coming despite the hospital's failure to adequately address nurses and the Department of Public Health's concerns regarding the readiness of Lawrence General Hospital to safely absorb those patients. In a statement, Merrimack Health told WHAV, quote, preparations continue to wind down operations at the site, and the earlier closing is intended to, quote, minimize disruption for birthing patients and avoid the need for transfers. The statement said, quote, patients who go into active labor after June 29th will be admitted to maternity services at Lawrence Hospital. Additionally, Methuen Hospital's emergency department remains ready to evaluate and care for any maternity patient who may arrive at the hospital, including safely facilitating transfer to Lawrence Hospital. Union members said that they haven't seen the hospital's responses to the state, but, quote, the nurses who met with management on Monday can report that none of the preparations cited by DPH have been addressed. Karen Powers, longtime nurse at the Methuen Center and co-chair of the nurses' local bargaining unit, called the earlier-than-expected closing, quote, an abrupt and disappointing ending. She said, while some staff members had already moved on to other organizations, many remained committed to seeing things through until the planned August 1st closure. People arranged their lives around that date and delayed starting new jobs because they wanted to continue caring for our patients in Methuen for as long as possible. As WHAV reported, June 15th, the state called on Merrimack Health to provide a more detailed plan ahead of closing maternal and newborn services at the former Holy Family Hospital in Methuen. At the time, the Massachusetts Nurses Association president, Katie Murphy, called on legislators to grant the Department of Public Health, quote, greater authority to prevent the loss of services you deem essential. Merrimack Health says it's continuing to respond to the Department of Public Health's essential services process while physicians and clinicians coordinate with their patients on appropriate care plans. In WHAV sports, the Red Sox take on the Yankees tonight at Fenway Park. And in World Cup soccer, the USA plays Turkey in a Group D competition in Los Angeles. There's always more in the next newscast and at WHAV.net, where you can sign up for the Wavelength's local news e-newspaper. From the Edwin V. Johnson Newsroom, this is Wynn Damon.
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10: I'm Ed Donahue with an AP News Minute. Stocks finished mixed, the Dow up 71 points. The Federal Reserve's preferred inflation gauge hit a three-year high.
11: Consumer prices were up 4.1% last month from a year earlier, the biggest annual jump since April 2023. Rising gas prices were a big factor, though they have fallen sharply since President Trump announced a peace deal with Iran. Stubbornly high inflation is still a problem for the Fed, which has kept its key interest rate unchanged after earlier signaling some cuts this year. Some economists now predict the central bank may lift rates. New chairman Kevin Warsh said last week the Fed's committed to getting inflation down to its 2% target.
12: We've missed for 5 years, and we're going to fix that.
11: But gave no signs of how. Sagar Magani, Washington.
10: Updated GDP numbers show first quarter expansion. I'm Ed Donahue.
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13: Good afternoon. Now your wave weather forecast for Haverhill and the Merrimack Valley. becoming mostly cloudy, more humid for every Thursday afternoon, climbing to 81. Southwest winds 10 to 15 miles per hour. Showers, isolated thunderstorms tonight, cloudy with a low around 61. Southwest winds 10 to 15. Overcast, showers, thunderstorms throughout every Friday, 79 for the high. And our weekend outlook, partly cloudy with a few showers, highs in the mid-70s, Saturday and Sunday. I'm WHAV meteorologist James Covington. Your next wave weather in 30 minutes.
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0: 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Rose of Sharon is a midsummer blooming favorite of gardeners and hummingbirds, but older varieties also add unwanted seedlings to the lawn and garden. Hi, I'm Melinda Myers, horticulturist and gardening expert. Avoid this problem that produce sterile or no seeds at all. The U.S. National Arboretum introduced Diana, Minerva, Helena, and Aphrodite that produce little or no seeds. Other plant breeders are continuing to introduce new sterile or seedless varieties. Prevent unwanted seedlings on older varieties with a bit of deadheading. Remove the faded flowers and the developing seed pods before they have a chance to form seeds. This is work, but less tedious than digging hundreds of seedlings out of the lawn. If you choose to use a chemical, look for one of the weed killers labeled for this use. Spot treat the unwanted seedlings to minimize the impact on the environment. As always, read and follow label directions carefully. Check out our website for this and other gardening tips. Melinda's Garden Moment is brought to you in part by Summit Responsible Solutions, a manufacturer of organic, all-natural mosquito control products under the Mosquito Dunks brand name. 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Information on how to control mosquitoes can be found at summitresponsiblesolutions.com.
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3: Here's the latest WHAV news. I'm Wynn Damon. Haverhill could be in line to receive some federal help with the cleanup and possible reuse of the former Stevens Mill property. The U.S. Environmental Protection Agency said yesterday the Haverhill-based Merrimack Valley Planning Commission is going to be getting an extra $500,000 for its Brownfields Revolving Loan Fund program. The federal agency said projects highlighted for use of the money include the Stevens Mill, as well as the Greater Lawrence Community Action Council Redevelopment in Lawrence and the Brown School in Newburyport. Merrimack Valley Planning Commission Executive Director Gerard Whitten told WHAV by email, Stevens Mill is still a very dynamic situation, and it remains to be seen how a combination of grants and loans might be used. Whitten said the commission has been working with the city, the EPA, and State Department of Environmental Protection to support remediation of the site through the agency's Brownfields program. The EPA said money comes from its Brownfields Multipurpose Assessment and Cleanup Grants Program. It said Merrimack Valley Planning Commission previously received nearly $5 million from the program. EPA's Acting Assistant Administrator for Land and Emergency Management, Thomas Croce, said, quote, addressing environmental contamination and reusing brownfield properties revitalizes neighborhoods, drives local job creation, and unleashes new economic opportunities. The EPA is proud to partner with local communities to ensure that they have the cleanest air, land, and water as we power the Great American Comeback. Earlier this week, as WHAV reported, Haverhill State Representative Andy Vargas said that Haverhill could also receive $2 million.

0: from a state environmental bond bill. It would also help pay for cleanup of the Stevens Street Mill complex off Lafayette Square that was destroyed during an April 28th fire. Mass Cabinets, a custom cabinet and architectural millwork company in Methuen, was awarded $375,000 in state economic development incentive program tax credits to enable expansion. The company was one of 11 projects approved yesterday by the Massachusetts Economic Assistance Coordinating Council. The company plans to construct approximately 1,200 square feet of manufacturing and office space and storage building, while adding capital equipment improvements and more to support the expansion and hiring of 25 new employees. Economic Development Secretary Eric Paley explained, quote, "The Economic Development Incentive Program is one of the state's most effective tools for supporting business expansion and job creation, from robotics and artificial intelligence to advanced manufacturing and life sciences. These companies are making long-term commitments to grow here. That's a strong vote of confidence in Massachusetts as a place where innovation can scale and businesses can succeed." The Massachusetts Office of Business Development aims to create new jobs and help businesses grow by offering tax credits in exchange for job creation commitments. The Methuen project is one of six located in gateway cities.
1: Business Bulletin.
0: And Taqueria La Union is the newest addition to Haverhill's restaurant scene. The eatery, which offers authentic Mexican cuisine, opened at 443 River Street, the home of the former La Taco Guapo restaurant. Taqueria La Union is owned by Haverhill residents Breesley Ramirez and her husband Omar, and Breesley's mother, Rosa Ramirez. Breesley Ramirez said, quote, "We're bringing recipes from our region of Jalisco, Mexico. So family favorites. My mom owns a taqueria there, which is popular. We're very excited to be offering food from our culture here in Haverhill. We'll be using the freshest ingredients." Omar Ramirez is going to be serving as chef. He has more than 10 years of experience working in a commercial kitchen. Most recently, Casa Maria Tacos and Tequila in Amesbury. Breesley Ramirez has worked as manager at several La Quia's outlets, most recently in North Chelmsford. The menu includes standard Mexican fare, including nachos and tacos, tortas, burritos, and quesadillas, along with tripa and lengua. Entrees include carne asada, pork carnitas, and chicken flautas. There will be vegetarian items on the menu, as well as breakfast items and desserts. Taqueria La Union is open Monday through Thursdays from 10 a.m. to 9 p.m., Fridays and Saturdays from 10 a.m. to 10 p.m., and Sundays from 10 a.m. to 8 p.m. And historical interpreters Sarah Walsh and Lisa Neal discuss tonight how they'll reproduce antique clothing items using historical patterns and construction methods. Buttonwoods Museum says Walsh and Neal will reveal how they source appropriate fabrics, determine top and sleeve lengths, and how they come up with a stitching plan. The two designers will also share the practices that they've learned from fellow sewists and designers. The program takes place tonight starting at 6 o'clock at Buttonwoods Museum, 240 Water Street in Haverhill. Admission is free, but Buttonwoods Museum suggests a $20 donation to help pay for the Stitching History Together exhibit and dressmaking demonstration. There's more information on the Buttonwoods Museum Facebook page, where individuals will be directed to register at zephy.com. In WHAV sports, the Red Sox take on the Yankees tonight at Fenway Park. And in World Cup soccer, the USA plays Turkey in a Group D competition in Los Angeles. There's always more in the next newscast and at WHAV.net, where you can sign up for the Wavelengths Local News e-newspaper. From the Edwin V. Johnson Newsroom, this is Wynn Damon.
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5: Hey, AP News, I'm Ben Thomas. Devastation in Venezuela, where at least 188 people have been killed and more than 200 trapped under rubble after a pair of earthquakes registering magnitudes of 7.2 and 7.5. Alan Chung lives in the capital, Caracas, and tells Sky News he was in a restaurant when the first quake hit.
6: Everyone rushed out. The electricity lines above us were exploding, and at the end of the road where I was, a building collapsed. I didn't see it go down, but I saw the cloud of dust heading towards me.
5: Secretary of State Marco Rubio on the U.S. response.
7: Deploying a search and rescue teams from Fairfax County, Virginia, and Los Angeles. There'll be some others we'll add. That's their most immediate need right now is search and rescue efforts. They have a bunch of collapsed buildings, and so they'll need a lot of help in terms of digging through that. The airport there is badly damaged, so we'll have to rely on the Department of War to deploy assets there.
5: In the Persian Gulf, a UN maritime agency has paused the evacuation of ships through the Strait of Hormuz, Sagamagani explains.
8: The plan was to move stranded vessels out of the Persian Gulf through the strait, and several tankers did go through. But that's now on hold after the British military says a projectile hit a vessel off Oman's coast. It's unclear who fired on the ship. The report came hours after Iran warned vessels to stop using the route without its permission. The alternate passage would relieve pressure on the global economy and remove Tehran's main source of leverage in peace talks. While visiting the Gulf, Secretary of State Marco Rubio said the U.S. is committed to ensuring vessels can use the new route.
7: If that stops, then we're going to have a problem.
8: Sagar Magani, Washington.
5: Oil prices rose about 2% today. On Wall Street, stocks closed mixed. This is AP News. There are six World Cup matches on the schedule, including the U.S., and Karen Sharma's reports coming into the day.
9: We're halfway through with 54 matches played and 50 to go before the final in East Rutherford, New Jersey. FIFA has reported record attendance as stadiums remain mostly filled, with some fans coming from faraway places without tickets just to soak up the atmosphere. Like Scottish fan David McLachlan, who came to Miami with his brother for a week.
10: As you heard in Boston, they drunk the place dry. Probably drink the place dry here. We get lots of drink, lots of fun, lots of laughs, lots of cheers, and people just love us and we love them.
9: The US, Mexico and Canada have advanced to the round of 32. Stars like Lionel Messi and Kylian Mbappe are shining, with Messi scoring 5 goals so far. The knockout stage begins Sunday, promising more excitement. I'm Karen Shamas.
5: 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I'm Ben Thomas. 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
1: Wave weather.
11: Good afternoon. Now your wave weather forecast for Haverhill and the Merrimack Valley. Becoming mostly cloudy, more humid for every Thursday afternoon, climbing to 81. Southwest winds 10 to 15 miles per hour. Showers, isolated thunderstorms tonight, cloudy with low around 61. Southwest winds 10 to 15. Overcast, showers, thunderstorms throughout every Friday, 79 for the high. And our weekend outlook, partly cloudy with a few showers, highs in the mid-70s, Saturday and Sunday. I'm WHAV meteorologist James Cuffington. Your next wave weather in 30 minutes.
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4: 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An important part of the program is talking with area newsmakers, giving you a direct link and the latest information into what's happening in the greater Haverhill area. Recently, I spoke with Jeff Grassi, manager of the Haverhill's Farmers Market, about the vendors who'll be attending.
5: A majority are every week, and then if you just go on, even Team Haverhill, you know, we started this 18 years ago with the revitalized Farmers Market from 2 to, not 55, but if you go on teamhaverhill.org, just under the Farmers Market, you'll see the listing of all the vendors and the dates that they're going to be there. So if there's one that's every other week and one of your favorites, just go on there and it'll kind of let you know when they are going to be there.
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4: Here's the latest WHAV news. I'm Wynn Damon. Caroline Pino, owner and CEO of STEM, a Haverhill cannabis retailer, recently shared her story of navigating the struggles of breast cancer while managing a company. Pino explained on WHAV's morning program, after being diagnosed last October, she underwent a double mastectomy to avoid chemotherapy and radiation treatments. She was encouraged by medical professionals to have an early mammogram due to breast cancer running in her family. Pino said of her thankfulness in catching the cancer early.
7: I was grateful that early detection allowed me to have more options in my treatment. And if there's one thing that I could empower women to do more is to just be on top of early detection when it comes to your breast care health.
4: Despite Pino's cancer scare, she continues her work as STEM launched a campaign to collect signatures to allow on-premise cannabis consumption in Haverhill, explaining STEM will need 4,700 signatures from registered Haverhill voters in order to get its question on the November ballot. STEM was looking to collect signatures at Cider Feast last Thursday, June 18th, and again last night at the Greater Haverhill Chamber of Commerce, where STEM had a community education evening to answer questions from potential supporters. STEM is also hosting its fifth annual Green Goddess Invitational Golf Tournament October 26th at the Renaissance Golf Club in Haverhill to support early detection breast cancer advocacy and support for women facing cancer diagnoses. Pino described how STEM sees itself contributing not just to the community of cannabis users in the city, but to Haverhill as a whole.
7: We have a vision for Haverhill as a thriving community where small businesses can flourish and contribute to the local economy. And so we really see social consumption as a way to create more jobs, boost local businesses, and foster a sense of community here in Haverhill.
4: She added, quote, "We really believe this can help bring more vibrancy to Haverhill's downtown." Pino remarked on Haverhill's desire to have an 18-hour economy, believing that STEM can be a contributing factor in the endeavor. Currently, STEM is breaking ground on Phase 2 of its construction to turn its 124 Washington Street building's third and fourth floors and roof into a cannabis lounge. The building within the Washington Street Shoe District was built in 1876, prior to the Great Fire of 1882. Pino said she believes the location was, quote, born to be a cannabis building. The entire interview may be heard on WHAV's Merrimack Valley Newsmakers podcasts, available at WHAV.net and your favorite platforms, including Apple Podcasts, Amazon Music, Spotify, iHeartRadio, TuneIn, Alexa, and YouTube. Maternity nurses at Merrimack Health Methuen expressed concern yesterday at what they called next week's earlier-than-planned closing of the maternity and newborn service. Nurses called on the state to, quote, closely monitor the care provided when services are consolidated at the former Lawrence General Hospital. Members of the Massachusetts Nurses Association said the closing, originally planned for August 1st, is coming despite the hospital's failure to adequately address nurses and the Department of Public Health's concerns regarding the readiness of Lawrence General Hospital to safely absorb those patients. In a statement, Merrimack Health told WHAV, quote, preparations continue to wind down operations at the site, and the earlier closing is intended to, quote, minimize disruption for birthing patients and avoid the need for transfers. The statement said, quote, patients who go into active labor after June 29th will be admitted to maternity services at Lawrence Hospital. Additionally, Methuen Hospital's emergency department remains ready to evaluate and care for any maternity patient who may arrive at the hospital, including safely facilitating transfer to Lawrence Hospital. Union members said that they haven't seen the hospital's responses to the state, but, quote, the nurses who met with management on Monday can report that none of the preparations cited by DPH have been addressed. Karen Powers, longtime nurse at the Methuen Center and co-chair of the nurses' local bargaining unit, called the earlier-than-expected closing, quote, an abrupt and disappointing ending. She said, while some staff members had already moved on to other organizations, many remained committed to seeing things through until the planned August 1st closure. People arranged their lives around that date and delayed starting new jobs because they wanted to continue caring for our patients in Methuen for as long as possible. As WHAV reported, June 15th, the state called on Merrimack Health to provide a more detailed plan ahead of closing maternal and newborn services at the former Holy Family Hospital in Methuen. At the time, the Massachusetts Nurses Association president, Katie Murphy, called on legislators to grant the Department of Public Health, quote, greater authority to prevent the loss of services you deem essential. Merrimack Health says it's continuing to respond to the Department of Public Health's essential services process while physicians and clinicians coordinate with their patients on appropriate care plans. In WHAV sports, the Red Sox take on the Yankees tonight at Fenway Park. And in World Cup soccer, the USA plays Turkey in a Group D competition in Los Angeles. There's always more in the next newscast and at WHAV.net, where you can sign up for the Wavelength's local news e-newspaper. From the Edwin V. Johnson Newsroom, this is Wynn Damon.
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9: I'm Ben Thomas with an AP News Minute. The PCE, the Fed's preferred inflation gauge, hit a three-year high in May. Consumer prices up 4.1% from a year earlier as gas prices peaked. And Dada Water has the government's final estimate of first quarter growth.
10: The Commerce Department says the U.S. economy expanded 2.1% in the first quarter of this year. That's something it didn't expect. GDP, or gross domestic product, is the nation's output of goods and services. And from January to March, it rebounded from a sluggish 0.5% in the last 3 months of 2025 during a federal government shutdown. Consumer spending in the first quarter did fall sharply from the fourth quarter of 2025, but business investment surged, likely an investment boom in artificial intelligence. Residential investment dropped 7.8% in the first quarter, weighed down by high interest rates. Donna Water, Washington.
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11: Good afternoon. Now your wave weather forecast for Haverhill and the Merrimack Valley. Becoming mostly cloudy, more humid for every Thursday afternoon, climbing to 81. Southwest winds 10 to 15 miles per hour. Showers, isolated thunderstorms tonight, cloudy with low around 61. Southwest winds 10 to 15. Overcast, showers, thunderstorms throughout every Friday, 79 for the high. And our weekend outlook, partly cloudy with a few showers, highs in the mid-70s, Saturday and Sunday. I'm WHAV meteorologist James Cuffington. Your next wave weather in 30 minutes.
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0: Rocket 88 is one of the many songs credited as the first in rock and roll history. It's also one of the first to use guitar distortion, but not on purpose. You're on the Soundbeat.
1: You women have heard of jalopies, you've heard the noise they made, but let me introduce my new Rocket 88.
0: The story goes like this. In 1951, as Jackie Brenston and his Delta Cats made their way to the recording studio to record Rocket 88, the guitar amp was damaged. One band member claims it was dropped, while another faults moisture from heavy rain that day. Probably the guy that dropped it. The result? That slightly fuzzy, just plain rock and roll-y sound that would be emulated to this day. The Cats usually went by a different name, Ike Turner's Rhythm Kings. That's Ike on piano. The song was named for the fastest car on the road at the time, the Oldsmobile Rocket

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2: Here's the latest WHAV news. I'm Wynn Damon. Haverhill could be in line to receive some federal help with the cleanup and possible reuse of the former Stevens Mill property. The U.S. Environmental Protection Agency said yesterday the Haverhill-based Merrimack Valley Planning Commission is going to be getting an extra $500,000 for its Brownfields Revolving Loan Fund program. The federal agency said projects highlighted for use of the money include the Stevens Mill, as well as the Greater Lawrence Community Action Council redevelopment in Lawrence and the Brown School in Newburyport. Merrimack Valley Planning Commission Executive Director Gerard Whitten told WHAV by email, Stevens Mill is still a very dynamic situation, and it remains to be seen how a combination of grants and loans might be used. Whitten said the commission has been working with the city, the EPA, and State Department of Environmental Protection to support remediation of the site through the agency's Brownfields program. The EPA said money comes from its Brownfields Multipurpose Assessment and Cleanup Grants Program. It said Merrimack Valley Planning Commission previously received nearly $5 million from the program. EPA's Acting Assistant Administrator for Land and Emergency Management, Thomas Croce, said, quote, addressing environmental contamination and reusing brownfield properties revitalizes neighborhoods, drives local job creation, and unleashes new economic opportunities. The EPA is proud to partner with local communities to ensure that they have the cleanest air, land, and water as we power the Great American Comeback. Earlier this week, as WHAV reported, Haverhill State Representative Andy Vargas said that Haverhill could also receive $2 million from a state environmental bond bill. It would also help pay for cleanup of the Stevens Street Mill complex off Lafayette Square that was destroyed during an April 28th fire. Mass Cabinets, a custom cabinet and architectural millwork company in Methuen, was awarded $375,000 in state economic development incentive program tax credits to enable expansion. The company was one of 11 projects approved yesterday by the Massachusetts Economic Assistance Coordinating Council. The company plans to construct approximately 1,200 square feet of manufacturing and office space and storage building, while adding capital equipment improvements and more to support the expansion and hiring of 25 new employees. Economic Development Secretary Eric Paley explained, quote, the Economic Development Incentive Program is one of the state's most effective tools for supporting business expansion and job creation. From robotics and artificial intelligence to advanced manufacturing and life sciences, these companies are making long-term commitments to grow here. That's a strong vote of confidence in Massachusetts as a place where innovation can scale and businesses can succeed. The Massachusetts Office of Business Development aims to create new jobs and help businesses grow by offering tax credits in exchange for job creation commitments. The Methuen project is one of six located in Gateway Cities.
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2: and Taqueria La Union is the newest addition to Haverhill's restaurant scene. The eatery, which offers authentic Mexican cuisine, opened at 443 River Street, the home of the former La Taco Guapo.

0: Beau Restaurant. Taqueria La Union is owned by Haverhill residents Breesley Ramirez and her husband Omar, and Breesley's mother, Rosa Ramirez. Breesley Ramirez said, quote, "We're bringing recipes from our region of Jalisco, Mexico. So family favorites. My mom owns a taqueria there, which is popular. And we're very excited to be offering food from our culture here in Haverhill. We'll be using the freshest ingredients." Omar Ramirez is going to be serving as chef. He has more than 10 years of experience working in a commercial kitchen. Most recently, Casa Maria Tacos and Tequila in Amesbury. Breesley Ramirez has worked as manager at several La Quia's outlets, most recently in North Chelmsford. The menu includes standard Mexican fare, including nachos and tacos, tortas, burritos, and quesadillas, along with tripa and lengua. Entrees include carne asada, pork carnitas, and chicken flautas. There will be vegetarian items on the menu, as well as breakfast items and desserts. Taqueria La Union is open Monday through Thursdays from 10 a.m. to 9 p.m., Fridays and Saturdays from 10 a.m. to 10 p.m., and Sundays from 10 a.m. to 8 p.m. And historical interpreters Sarah Walsh and Lisa Neal discuss tonight how they'll reproduce antique clothing items using historical patterns and construction methods. Buttonwoods Museum says Walsh and Neal will reveal how they source appropriate fabrics, determine top and sleeve lengths, and how they come up with a stitching plan. The two designers will also share the practices that they've learned from fellow sewists and designers. The program takes place tonight starting at 6 o'clock at Buttonwoods Museum, 240 Water Street in Haverhill. Admission is free, but Buttonwoods Museum suggests a $20 donation to help pay for the Stitching History Together exhibit and dressmaking demonstration. There's more information on the Buttonwoods Museum Facebook page, where individuals will be directed to register at zephy.com. In WHAV sports, the Red Sox take on the Yankees tonight at Fenway Park. And in World Cup soccer, the USA plays Turkey in a Group D competition in Los Angeles. There's always more in the next newscast and at WHAV.net, where you can sign up for the Wavelengths Local News e-newspaper. From the Edwin V. Johnson Newsroom, this is Wynn Damon.
1: AP News, I'm Ben Thomas. Search and rescue efforts are ongoing in Venezuela after a pair of powerful earthquakes struck yesterday. Karen Chamas reports at least 188 people are known to have been killed and more are feared dead.
2: The 7.2 and 7.5 magnitude earthquakes collapsed buildings and sent panicked residents into the streets as communities across the South American country sustained damage. Areas were impacted as far as Brazil's Amazon, about 1,000 miles from Venezuela's capital.
3: Y estamos en este momento.
2: Acting President Delcy Rodriguez declared a state of emergency. The earthquakes, among the strongest to strike Venezuela in more than a century, occurred shortly after 6 p.m. local time. I'm Karen Chamas.
1: In Washington, Sagar Magani reports the Supreme Court's issued two major immigration opinions.
4: In the first, the High Court is clearing the way for the Trump administration to potentially renew a restrictive immigration policy once used to turn back migrants seeking asylum at the southern border. It's overturned a lower court ruling that blocked the practice of limiting the number of people who could seek asylum each day under both the Obama and first Trump administrations. The justices are also letting the Trump administration end temporary protected status for migrants fleeing violence and natural disasters in Haiti and Syria, exposing hundreds of thousands more people to potential deportation. Sagar Magani, Washington.
1: The UN's International Maritime Organization has paused the evacuation of ships through the Strait of Hormuz after a vessel using a new route was struck off the coast of Oman. And the Drug Enforcement Administration's asked the Justice Department watchdog to investigate whistleblower claims that DEA agents permitted hundreds of thousands of fentanyl pills to hit the streets of New Mexico. This is AP News. The government's final estimate of first quarter economic growth came in at a solid 2.1%. And Seth Sutel has the AP Markets report.
5: Stocks meandered to a mixed finish on Wall Street after several AI-related companies took another turn higher, while Apple fell after raising prices on many of its products. The S&P 500 slipped less than a tenth of a percent after swinging between gains and losses throughout the day. The Dow rose 71 points. That's about a tenth of a percent. The NASDAQ composite fell half a percent. Micron Technology jumped 15.7%. The computer memory company reported much bigger profits than analysts had expected. Apple fell 6.1%. Treasury yields eased in the bond market after a report said that inflation is behaving pretty much as expected. The yield on the 10-year Treasury note slipped to 4.39%. Seth Sutel, New York.
1: 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I'm Ben Thomas. 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
6: Wave weather.
7: Good evening. Now your wave weather forecast for April and the Merrimack Valley. Scattered showers tonight, mostly cloudy, low around 62. Southwest winds 10 to 15 miles per hour. Showers, thunderstorms, rubber Friday, cloudy, breezy, high around 78. Southwest winds 10 to 20. Skies clear out, areas of fog Friday night, low around 61. Our weekend outlook, isolated showers Saturday, highs in the lower 80s. Partly cloudy, isolated showers Sunday, highs in the upper 70s. I'm WHAV meteorologist James Covington. Your next wave weather in 30 minutes.
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2: Matthew Cranny, Deputy Director of the Merrimack River Watershed Association, and John McCone, a river educator, will lead the August Let's Hike Havel's Walk along the Merrimack River. Registration, which is required as spaces are limited, opens Saturday, July 18th. 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
2: In a world where every second counts, where truth is buried beneath noise, one name has advanced the power of facts for over a century. 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
3: I'm Ben Thomas with an AP News Minute. The UN's International Maritime Organization has paused the evacuation of ships through the Strait of Hormuz. The decision follows a report from the British military that a vessel was struck off the coast of Oman. Karen Shamas explains what preceded it all.
4: A Liberian oil tanker navigated the Strait of Hormuz using a new route close to Oman's shores. The route has been promoted by Oman and a UN maritime agency. The development on Thursday came amid threats from Iran's Revolutionary Guard against vessels traversing the key strait. Tensions between Iran and the United States are rising over disagreements between the two countries on their interim accord aimed at ending the US and Israeli war with Iran. The US and Iran have agreed to a 60-day period to resolve issues related to the deal. I'm Karen Shamas.
3: And I'm Ben Thomas.
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6: Good evening. Now your wave weather forecast for April and the Merrimack Valley. Scattered showers tonight, mostly cloudy, low around 62. Southwest winds 10 to 15 miles per hour. Showers, thunderstorms for every Friday. Cloudy, breezy, high around 78. Southwest winds 10 to 20. Skies clear out, areas of fog Friday night, low around 61. Our weekend outlook, isolated showers Saturday, highs in the lower 80s. Partly cloudy, isolated showers Sunday, highs in the upper 70s. I'm WHAV meteorologist James Covington. Your next wave weather in 30 minutes.
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2: AP News, I'm Ben Thomas. In Venezuela, a search is on for survivors beneath collapsed buildings after back-to-back major earthquakes, magnitudes 7.2 and 7.5. It Donahue reports the official death toll is at 188, with more feared dead.
3: Alan Chung was in a restaurant in Caracas.
4: The ground was shaking very, very hard, so everyone rushed out.
3: He says walls were coming down.
4: Electricity lines above us were exploding, and at the end of the road where I was, a building collapsed. I didn't see it go down, but I saw the cloud of dust heading towards me.
3: North of Caracas is La Guaira.
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12: Here. Thank you. And would you all join me for the Pledge of Allegiance?
13: Pledge allegiance to the flag of the United States of America and to the republic for which it stands, one nation, under God, indivisible, with liberty and justice for all.
12: All right, is anybody here for public comment?
14: Hello, everyone. My name is Lynn Sullivan. I live at 248 Lover's Lane in Haverhill. I am the HEA ESP unit rep for the amazing ESPs in this district, and I have served as the chair of the ESP bargaining team. So I'm here tonight to say thank you to the members of the school committee ESP subcommittee for their truly collaborative efforts in attempting to settle a fair contract for the hardworking ESPs in this district. I have served on 5 bargaining teams for the ESPs, and I have to say that this one felt much different. We felt that we were truly heard by the team, and we appreciate that. We thank you for advocating for more money in the budget, and are disappointed that your counterparts on the City Council did not agree that the many dedicated paras in Haverhill Public Schools deserve a livable wage. Although we didn't get the market adjustment we believe we deserve, a good faith effort was made by the school committee to help us get on a path to where we need to be. I hope and I believe that the work will continue to help our paras reach the elusive livable wage that we have been asking for so many years. Some of the proposals within the settlement finally give the ESPs the respect and dignity we have been asking for by giving us language that mirrors the equal rights to the teacher and clerical contracts and enhances our job security. As we know from the Fact Finder's report, para retention has been a huge issue for this district. I think that the settlement package does a good job of addressing that. We believe that the creation of an ESP mentorship program will help by giving new ESPs the opportunity to grow.

0: and learn from seasoned veteran paras, along with someone to turn with to any questions they may have, which will hopefully encourage them to stay in this district. With the start of summer school just around the corner, a few short days, it would be amazing for all of the paras who give their heart and soul to our most vulnerable students every day to know that we will have a contract settled soon. I am urging you to all tonight to vote yes to the settlement package so that we may all start the upcoming school year with a new contract. I would also like to take this opportunity to once again invite all of you to come and spend a day in our shoes. I assure you that you will see amazing work done by our paras, and you will meet some incredible, resilient, and engaging students as well. They are our why and the reason we continue to show up and give our all every day. I would like to personally thank you, especially the chair of the subcommittee, Tony, for recognizing the important work that the paras in this district do for our staff and our students every single day. Please vote yes.
1: Is there anybody else here for public comment? Anybody online, Dave? Okay, thank you. Superintendent's reports and communications. Introduction of Ms. Nancy Thompson, Director of Health and Nursing Services, and Ms. Megan Correll, District Coach, Health and Wellness, to present a wellness report.
2: Just Nancy tonight, but she's not going to make it. Go ahead. Nancy will do. Good job.
3: Thank you. Yeah, Megan couldn't make it this evening, so you have me.
2: Welcome.
3: We have our slide presentation. That's kind of in the middle, though. There we go. Hi, everyone. Thank you for having me this evening. So I'm representing the Wellness Committee. Megan Correll and I are the co-chairs. And next slide, please. Action steps for this year, and in general, continuing nutrition education in the cafeteria through facilitating lunch labs, creating an educator wellness program, which was actually really a lot of fun, and providing physical activity for students outside of the school day. So that was what we worked on this year. Back to here. Last year we were missing a building principal and a representative from school committee on the committee. And this year we had at least one representative from each category, which was wonderful. So that was a great advancement from last year. Next slide, please. Action steps. Continuing nutrition education in the cafeteria through facilitating lunch labs, creating an educator wellness program, and providing physical activity for students outside of the school day. As far as nutrition education in the cafeteria, last year we had facilitated a lunch lab at Tilton Elementary School. It was sliced pears. All of the students got to try this pear that the chef had made, and they all got to try it, and it went really well. We got some great feedback. They got to put stickers up that said liked it, loved it, or not for me, and the large majority were like it and love it. There were some not for me's, but most of them did actually like it. And this year we did lunch lab at all of the elementary schools and one of the middle schools. This year it was cooked apples with cinnamon, and same, most of the students either liked it, loved it. And again, there were some not for me, but for the most part, they did enjoy that. Okay. As far as educator wellness, what we did this year is we designed a yoga program, which was at Pinnacle Place every Tuesday. And I taught that alternating with a teacher that we hired from the community. So we had teachers and educators come for an hour in the afternoon to do that. It was successful. It was really a lot of fun. As it got nicer, it started to fall off a little bit, but we're hoping to be able to do that again next year. We did walking group in the fall. We did a how to play pickleball class. Meg ran that. That went really well. That was a lot of fun for her, and it was actually a lot of my staff, nursing staff, that went to that. They had a great time. making art books with Amy Bolger, and we did monthly educator wellness updates in the curriculum corner. An ex-Hilly, her name is Christina Accardi, who actually lives in, she lives in Scotland. She would send us monthly updates from her coaching business, well-being coaching business called Through the Trees, and we put that into the curriculum corner every month. And then next year, we plan to make some changes. We're hoping to continue the yoga program, maybe looking at alternative sites, alternative times, so that more people can participate in that. And we had a lot of requests for more pickleball, so hopefully we'll be able to do that as well. Next slide, please. We also, this spring, we hired two facilitators to work in the weight room after school so that students could go and participate in weight lifting activities. We had done a survey last year, and one of the things that was identified was that there was not a lot of opportunity for students after school outside of sports. So we were looking to institute something for students to be able to participate in, and that was this spring. That went really well. Again, hoping to be able to do that again next year. Next slide, please. Strides to Wellness at Whittier. Two facilitators did an after-school club called Strides to Wellness, and students participated in various exercise activities. I also got to teach yoga to this group, and that was a lot of fun. They were a blast. I teach the style of yoga I teach is power yoga, so they were a little bit surprised to see that they were sweating, so that was kind of fun. Next slide, please. This is some pictures from the day we did yoga. Next slide, please. And our goals for next year are to continue nutrition education, educator wellness programming, share tables. We've been discussing share tables and are hoping to be able to really institute that next year. So that would be food that is left over after meals that we would be able to have students who wanted to take from there, or you know, take food home. Taking into consideration, we have to take into consideration allergies and some other things. So hoping to be able to roll that out next year. Next slide, please. Collaborating with food services on getting more color into the high school cafeteria. Hopefully new signage in the cafeteria with the nutritional information, so we will continue to work on that. Next slide, please. That's it. That's all I got.
1: Thank you. Let's see, any lights on? Oh, your light's on now.
4: Sorry.
1: Ms. Collins.
4: Hi, thank you for coming. Thank you so much. Question. Is the group connecting with community groups? Like, for instance, I know Wellness Hot Yoga has free sessions for students, and another group that's a girls-only group or women's-only group. Yeah, Dawn's here. Also has like free programming for our students. Does this group connect with them?
3: So that is definitely something we had talked about. We had not instituted that this year. I think that would be something as we expand on our programming into next year that would be really beneficial for students and staff if we can communicate with some of the community organizations, and definitely open to suggestions if anybody has connections.
4: Mm-hmm. That would definitely be great. Yes. I know Dawn's been especially has been working with the GEMS group and wanted to expand to more students that are outside of that group, so I think that would be a really good connection. And then as far as the goal for the food service, I know with the new contract, one of the things that was touted was its cultural integration. Is that something that you've seen? Because I know, you know, about half our students are non-Caucasian. Do you see that now happening? Is that a goal for the future?
3: So that's definitely been conversation with Chef Ramon. Mm-hmm. And there's been discussion about having different cultural, different days that there would be specific cultural meals. And so hopefully that will be something that we can roll out next year.
4: Okay. Okay, awesome. Thank you.
3: Thank you, Nancy.
1: Thank you. Thank you very much.
3: Thank you.
1: Year in review, discipline safety report by Ms. Maureen Irons, safe and supportive school liaison.
2: I'm going to join Maureen. Maureen and I'll tag team this.
5: Sure.
2: Yeah, come on up. Come on We've up. Got a few principles too, in case you have questions, because discipline is always a hot topic.
5: All right, so thank you. Yeah, Maureen Irons, safe and supportive schools liaison. Eileen Doherty.
6: Eileen Doherty, principal of the Constantino.
2: July Perez, Nettle over there, Jen Rivera from Walnut Square. So if there are questions or maybe to add a little color, oh, is that Jen Law back there? No, it's not.
5: All right. All right. So first slide, please. We just wanted to kind of provide an update from Dr. Murata's October presentation regarding student safety and give an end of the year review. So as you can see with our student enrollment and staff count, and then our DESE profile for Haverhill, we have the percentages for the district and the state for the high needs, the English learners, first language, not English, low income, and students with disabilities in terms of our makeup. Next slide, please. So this we have our student related injuries to staff for the school year. And this is as a result of the 118 forms that we have staff fill out when there's any injury regarding that. There were 333 total reported incidents this year with staff from August 26th until the last day of school, June 17th. You can see the injury types and counts for physical aggression being the highest. If the staff member has been bit, pinched, and scratched, and then injured assisting a student. We also felt it was important to break that down by grade level, and you can see that chart on the right with pre-K, elementary, middle school, and high school, our K through 12 day school being Bartlett and Greenleaf, and then for transportation staff. Next slide, please. So for the total referrals, these are referrals submitted by teachers and administrators throughout the school year. We were actually encouraged by the high numbers because that meant that the principal's messages to the teachers was to please report anything that was taking place during the day. So there were 29,950 for the school year for all schools across the district. As you can see, the highest count is for truancy from class. Defiant and disrespectful, that would be if a student wasn't engaging or listening to a staff member request. Disruption and misconduct for increased behavior that would disrupt the classroom or any setting that they were in, being the cafeteria, even the bus.
2: Can I jump in? Yeah. Because I know that the 10,000 number for truancy is it seems alarming, and it is. But I think it's important to remember when you've got 2,000 kids at the high school, 180 days in the year, six periods a day, the total N there is 2 million. So we could have 2 million truancies a year. So 10,000 is a lot, but contextualized by the math, I just think it's important to explain that one.
5: So, absolutely. Go ahead. And then for other types and tardiness. So these top referral codes do equal 80% of the referrals. And it's also important to note that 37.7% of students district-wide have received one or more referral. So that's the percentage within those numbers. Next slide. So the most common actions taken after referral, as you can see, this is for district-wide. Administrator intervention, warning, detention, restorative justice that would also involve mediation, and a parent guardian being notified. Doesn't mean that a parent wouldn't be notified involved in some of these other interventions by the administrator, but those are the total top actions taken. We thought it would be best to then break down per a snapshot for elementary, middle, and high school. So as you can see, this is hunking lower for K through 4. And these are the number of referrals by behavior. And again, the top, we have defiant and disrespectful, disruption, misconduct, physical altercation, inappropriate language, and then it goes down from there. You can see the action codes kind of obviously mimic for the district, the parent, guardian, notified, detention, administrator intervention, and teacher determined action, and also referrals to school adjustment counselor. Next slide. And then we have for our middle school, JGW, disruption and misconduct, defiant and disrespectful, inappropriate language, truancy from class, and then physical altercations are their top tiers. And again, their action codes broken down. Administrator intervention, parent, guardian notified, detention in the office, some other, and then teacher determined action, referral to a counselor. You can see now with this older age group, we can see referrals to PASS, which Tracy Fuller will be discussing later this evening, and then out of school suspensions from those number of the incidents as part of some of the actions taken. Next slide, we have the high school. As Dr. Murata said, we noted that there were 2 million opportunities here for the truancy, because as you can see, that is their big ticket item. So those are for the students that are in school, but truant from class or late to class. And as you can see, that's 6,741 for the high school. Defiant and disrespectful, next, tardiness, disruption, misconduct, misuse of electronics, and goes down from there. And then you can see their interventions, administrator intervention, detention, parent guard notified, some in-house suspension, parent conferences, and then out-of-school suspensions and referrals to PASS. Was speaking with Mike Downs earlier too, and he thought it was important to note that since they did some additional interventions with administrators since March, the truancy to class has dropped drastically. With May being the lowest date. My office is there, so when I'm in the building, it's pretty impressive to hear on the radio that they're ready to do their sweep, and they have, you know, student support coordinators, administrators walking through the halls. So the students have gotten the messages, and you'll see them, you know, scurrying off to class. So those have dipped since March. And then our last slide is the overall view of the district out-of-school suspension and dropout rates from 2023, 2024, and 25. As you can see, they are declining each year. We credit that to the interventions, to re-engaging students, to our PASS program that you will shortly hear about. That's what I have.
1: Thank you. I do not see any lights on. Is there more to this presentation? Oh. Dr. Story.
7: Thanks. Thank you. Do you have the data on the referrals based on the DESE profile categories? So like high needs, English learners, first language, not English, low income students with disabilities.
5: We can certainly get those for you.
7: Yeah, I would love to see that in a subsequent meeting. And also just in looking at, I know these are updated numbers for this year, but looking at like DESE's numbers from last year, I'm just curious about like the disproportionately high numbers of students with disabilities, male students, high needs, low income students who tend to be disciplined, and sort of thoughts about like why that is the case and what additional supports those students may need and how school committee could advance whatever it is to address the gaps there cool. So that we're making sure that those students are supported.
5: Will do.
1: Ms. Collins.
8: Thank you. I just had one top concern that kept showing up is the administrator intervention ratio to parent notification. It seems almost 1 in 4 on more than one place, if not more. Yeah. Can someone speak to that?
9: Sure. So administrator intervention does not mean that there wasn't parent communication. If I talk to a student, I always call a parent, and I think that's true across the district, but I don't always check it off. I just check it off as administrator intervention.
8: Okay. In the referrals, because I see the restorative justice option near the bottom of most of these, with action taken, with detention being near the top, but restorative justice being closer to the bottom of these action codes. Why is that near the end of what we're doing and not the beginning?
9: You want me to talk about that?
5: Sure.
9: So I think restorative justice is a new practice that we're all learning, right? Last year we did some training on it. This year we've done some training on it. And I think, you know, part of restorative justice has to be students willing to participate in it. And sometimes at middle school, when you get fifth graders, they might carry a grudge just a little bit longer. So it doesn't always rise to the level of restorative justice. And some of the, a lot of our conflicts result from basketball games, right? Something happening at recess. So sometimes those are just talking to the kids one-on-one, you know, did you mean to push them or were you going for the ball? Is there something you'd like to say? So we don't always record that as restorative justice. It's usually
8: just
9: a parent notification.
8: So what does that mean, restorative justice? Just the two parties speaking to each other?
9: No, not necessarily. So do you want to?
10: Yeah. I can speak to it.
9: Sure.
11: Hello, Jen Rubera, Walnut Square. So with restorative justice, we think of basically like mediation process, collaborative problem solving, and basically getting students to recognize the harm or the impact that they've done to their community and how to restore it. So, for example, at the elementary level, one of the best examples, if we, you know, things get a little heated at recess at the basketball court and they put their hands on each other. So sometimes, you know, there would be a storybook. We have a book, Hands Are Not for Hitting, and we go through the picture book and we read through it, and hands are for high-fiving, for fist bumping, hands are for, you know, thumping along to the music, but hands are not for hitting, and here's what we can do instead. So really just taking that time to do that. In terms of the administrator intervention, sometimes you're administering, you know, you're doing that restorative practice. Another time you're having the school adjustment counselor support and help with the discipline as well, just to re-engage the students back into the learning process. But typically restorative justice is that collaboration, that collaborative problem solving, and like, what could we do better next time? The other one is just reflection think sheets. I know that that's one of my favorites and go-tos as a classroom teacher and as a principal, and just really kind of reflecting and thinking about their actions and really just getting them to recognize the harm that they caused our school community and how can we get them back to learning.
8: I love that at Walnut Square, but you know, across the board, what are we doing? Is that a practice across the board that we start there? I feel like everything sounds great with you saying it in that manner, but.
11: Sure. So I mean, I do know part of our training a few years ago was equity imperative, and I know that we're all really attempting to do all of that. I know that the mediation process is done at other schools. I know Greenleaf does it. I know Gateway does it. I know that other schools are you know, we're all working really hard to do that and define it and go through it as best as we can.
9: Yeah. A true restorative justice, right, has to involve students. So you need students as part of that, and that takes some training.
11: And getting the buy-in.
9: Part too,
11: yeah.
9: Right? They have to understand how to act as somebody who is a role model or a representative who's going to have that conversation with the students.
12: So once again, the timing is really important, because if an incident just happens, the sort of practice may not be the solution at that moment. You know, you need some time. You need them some time for them to reflect, time for them to be ready to have those conversations, and then that's what that's what often happens with the administrative intervention.
8: I guess I'm just not understanding, because it sounds like we're encouraging a detention when maybe a conversation with the student is warranted, a parent meeting is warranted. Like, are we jumping to, you know, the things of the past that we say are the past, right, where we talk about, like, kids being over-disciplined? I'm concerned, is that how Haverhill Public Schools is operating currently?
11: So I think when we hit the administrator intervention, I think that's more to show that it's an administrator is addressing it, because it's a lot of clicks. Like, when you go into School Brains to do it, it's action taken. So you're clicking multiple times. So for one discipline, it could be three or four clicks, and that would be administrator intervention, restorative justice, and parent notification. So for those are three actions taken for one discipline.
8: But why aren't we clicking it? I'm just not sure.
11: I don't know. I know for myself, I can speak to myself. Sometimes I just it's a lot of clicks and I'm going as fast, or sometimes I think I do it and then I don't, you know, I mean, I'll work to be better at that.
4: I didn't mean it to become personal.
2: And I'm going to actually jump in here too, because so if you saw that slide back there that talked about our suspension rate dropping virtually in half over the last couple of years in Haver, we have one of the lowest Gateway City suspension rates in the state, and we've been contacted by multiple school districts and asked us to do training, having conversations with them about what we're doing to lower our suspension rate, and that includes the PASS program, which Tracy will share a lot of information with you in a moment about, which instead of kids being home, you know, eating Doritos and playing video games because they're suspended, they're in a structured program with academics, with social emotional learning, with counseling and supports and recreation at the YMCA. That's been really successful, and we've done several different kinds of programs like that to reduce the suspension rate. That said, still work to be done.
8: So question about the truancy. What do we do to investigate that?
2: Investigate truancy?
8: Mm-hmm. Like, why are students in the hallway instead of in class?
2: Yep, that is a good question, and that is one thing that we have looked at, right, with the kids, because sometimes it's engagement. Sometimes the teacher closed the door and I can't get in because I'm late. I mean, there's a lot of different reasons why kids might be in the hallway. We have conversations with that. Each grade has a student support coordinator at the high school. Their job is specifically to do that, to intervene with the students and to try to get at the root cause with the counselors. And sometimes it's, I can't do the work, right? So I don't want to be in there. Sometimes I don't like another student in the classroom. There's a lot of different reasons, as I'm sure you know, because you're asking the question, right? It's not just I want to walk the hallways. It's what's going on in class. Why don't I feel connected there? And so what can we do to get them back?
8: Because I guess one of my concerns, just from hearing some of the conversations when I am at the schools, centers around health. And I know that, you know, our staff works really hard, double time, that they're all really amazing. But I'm wondering, and that's one of the things that was my leading concern and reason why I wanted to do the van during the school days. What if a kid has, you know, undiagnosed ADD and is physically, you know, struggling to stay engaged in class? What about learning disabilities that have been undiagnosed? What about other health concerns? Because I know we've heard from nursing that, you know, they're being bombarded by, you know, sicker kids. What are those things reported as part, or are we just checking off truancy and not really keeping data on why?
2: No, we're having conversations with individual kids and families and trying to figure out what's going on and how to put interventions in place to support them. I don't think anybody's just checking the box, but I think that's what makes it so difficult is that it's so much more than checking a box, is that it's really digging into what's going on with the students.
8: And we don't have data on that.
2: On what?
8: On the truancy rates and the reasoning why.
2: I would have to talk to the, I know the high school's done a lot of work around that, and I can talk to them about gathering some of that information with you. I know we have a lot of incidental data, quantitative data.
8: Mm-hmm. Okay. Yeah. I'd appreciate that. And lastly, just an inquiry. I know we're working on post-pandemic behaviors in the classroom. As someone that's worked in the hospital, we had to get trained on self-defense, you know, being bitten, attacked, etc. Is that available for our staff, especially like our ESPs?
2: Absolutely. Safety care training, it's actually mandated in some of the programs, you know, to support, you know, de-escalation and you know, keeping everybody safe. Yeah, we have hundreds of people safety care trained.
8: And how is that? I guess I'm just looking at this 69.3% at the elementary level of reported incidents of staff injuries.
2: The 69% of the injuries occurred at the elementary level.
8: Correct.
2: Okay.
8: So is that, are we having more training for the staff at the elementary level, where obviously that seems to be, you know, a bigger issue?
2: Yes. Yeah, I mean, it's continuously more training. It's been tough the last couple of years, particularly with the little ones. It's been tough for a long time, but particularly with the little ones, it's really hard. We have a lot of kindergartners coming in with no school experience, just completely unaware. And we've been doing a lot of work around seeking out intentionally kids in the community that have no kindergarten experience. We have what I call kindergarten boot camp, although there's a better name for it. We have a number of kids from across the city will be coming to a program this summer because they've never had a school experience. I think it's 60 students that'll be entering kindergarten next year that we try to just get them ready for what is school like, what do you need to do, how do you line up, where's the cafeteria, don't be scared, you're going to meet some new friends, and just get them ready for kindergarten.
1: Thank you.
2: Yeah, sure.
1: All set. Thank you. Dr. Story?
7: Question, clarifying question. Who inputs the action? Is it the admin or the teacher or both?
13: Admin, yeah.
7: What's the difference between a detention and an office detention?
1: You should get closer to the microphone because otherwise people might not hear it. It might not get picked up by the...
9: So it depends. Sometimes a teacher will choose to do the detention herself. Sometimes, you know, she feels like it's detention and math help at the same time. And so we count that as a teacher detention as opposed to an office detention when they come down to the office.
7: So the detention is typically a teacher does that one. And the office detention is supervised by admin or somebody in the office. Do you have information on how many of these are like unique student referrals and how many are repeat offenders?
2: Yeah. I think it's
9: 37% of them
14: have had one or more
9: referrals. Right.
2: So two-thirds of the kids have had no referrals, one-third of the kids have had one or more.
7: I'm just curious if like the ones who've had one versus the ones who've had 1,000.
2: Yes.
7: Because what I really want to get at is, like, are the action items actually effective? So, I don't have to answer that now. I would love a follow-up on this.
2: Yeah.
7: It doesn't have to be immediately, but in the fall or something, but I would love to. And because I think this is a lot of time, like Yanni's asking about the restorative justice, that's, like, mm-hmm. super time consuming. I know, because I, like, have to do them, and they take... To do it, you do. The timing has to be right. The student has to be ready. The staff member, if it's like with a staff member, has to be like, there's a lot of factors in it, and it's very time consuming. So it's not always easy, right? But like with detention, that's an easy one. Like you have a detention, you have to come after. But then like the next day, the kid's like swearing in the hallway or skipping class again. So that consequence to me is not effective. But it also takes time because you're documenting it, you're calling home, you're meeting with the student, you're making sure that they show up for detention, and then they go and do the same thing the next day. So like to me, a consequence, especially when it's discipline, which I know I've talked about this before, is to teach. To discipline is to teach. So if we are in fact not teaching the desired behavior, or the student is not actually then demonstrating the desired behavior after a consequence, then we have to question whether or not that's actually a consequence we should be using. You know, I know it's a big district, there's a lot of behaviors, we're trying to do all the things, but I think like digging a little deeper in, especially those kids who are those repeat offenders, as far as like why is the consequence not working? And like how many kids are there that are in fact, because I bet it's a smaller percentage.
2: It's much smaller. But there are kids that have multiple.
7: Yeah, families. And like really figuring out what it is that they need that we can somehow be supporting. I would also be interested to know the staff referral numbers in terms of like, are there staff members responsible in a building for 25% of the overall referrals, right? I mean, that's not maybe something you want to share at a school committee meeting. I think it's something that's worth seeing and certainly worth uncovering, because to me, that ties directly into our professional development, because there's something then happening there, right, where the staff is in need of some additional support. So how then can we be providing whatever that support is? And it could be the staff needs some PD, or maybe the classroom needs additional bodies and additional support as well, right? So there's a lot of things that I think we as a school committee can be very concerned about and can be supportive of, like when we dig a little bit deeper into this data and sort of uncover some of these root causes for those behaviors.
2: So we have all that data. We have an excellent data system that tells us, you can see who the children that had the most data referrals, what dates, what times, what are the trends in their data referrals. Do they only get on Mondays? Does it only happen on Fridays? Is it in the afternoon? Is it in the morning? Which teachers have the most reports? You know, we have
9: The area.
2: Endless. Yeah, the area, the location. So we have endless data that we dig into. It sounds like you all would like to dig into it too at some point. I don't think it's necessarily a public meeting kind of a data dig. We were struggling with what to share. I mean, maybe we could have a subcommittee meeting if people wanted to at some point, and we could be looking and share with you, and then you could help us decide what are the big points that you'd like to share at a school committee meeting. But like, it's super in the weeds to get all this data, which we have and which we look at and which we can share. I just don't know. It's, you know, that
14: I think it's important for us to know, because there are budgetary considerations for all of that. So, you know, if we're cutting staff, that has an impact on the classroom and maybe the ability to be able to manage some of those behaviors at the classroom level.
2: Sure.
14: If we're looking at what is our professional learning for staff, you know, why are there so many kids in the hallway? Well, they're not engaged in what's happening in the class, or they don't feel connected, or they don't feel like they belong. So what kind of professional learning should we be having to help support teachers in their practice? So I think, you know, all of those things to me are just important data points for us to be able to be more effective at supporting the schools.
2: 100%. So, you know, listen, we're happy to share, but there is so much data to share that it's just a matter of what specific data would you like to see, and then, you know, how deeply would you like to dig into it. So, happy to do that. It's all there.
14: Thanks.
2: Yeah.
1: Thank you.
2: Yeah. Tracy Fuller. YMCA Pass Program.
1: By Ms. Tracy Fuller, Executive Director, Haverhill YMCA.
15: Welcome. Hi. My name is Tracy Fuller. I live at 97 Beechwood Drive. I spend a lot of time at 81 Winter Street, which is the Haverhill YMCA. I'm here tonight to talk about our PASS program, which is our positive alternative to school suspension. So just about 5 years ago, Dr. Murata, we shared a presentation about our PASS program that exists at one of our other YMCA facilities as part of the Y, the North Shore. And Dr. Murata said, how do we bring this to Haverhill? Positive alternative to school suspension provides an opportunity for students who are suspended, who have to opt in, and their parents have to opt in, to come to the YMCA and receive, instead of, as Dr. Murata said, sitting home and eating Doritos, being on their cell phone, not engaged, with an opportunity to engage and to get ready to get back to school. So what we do in the program is there is a therapeutic support time that is a group time. There is individual therapeutic support. There is 2 hours of tutoring, because more often than not, students who are suspended from school are behind in their schoolwork. So we have tutors that work directly with the students and help them get caught up in their homework and in their classwork. There's also PE, because there's a strong correlation between children engaged in healthy activity and success in school. So that's a requirement of the program. Again, students have to opt into every single part of the program. And on the last day, they do a reentry plan, because it's important to make sure, how are they ready to go back to school? Who is an adult that they trust that they can speak to if they need some additional support? And we share that plan back with the school. I'm sorry, I probably should have said next slide like 4 slides ago. I'm so sorry. You want to go back one more? Yeah, all right. And so part of it is, again, instead of having an out-of-school suspension or an in-school suspension, it counts as therapeutic support for that student on their school record. And so we started this program 4 years ago. We are only working directly with Haverhill Public Schools in this program. We had a template that worked. And I think the uniqueness is we're one of the only districts and one of the only collaborations that works specifically with middle school students. So think about a fifth grader who would be sitting at home, otherwise being able to come and be at the Y and be ready to get back to school and be able to learn about themselves so they can go back to school. Haverhill Public Schools has been a great partner. They provide transportation. They provide the food that the students have in our program. The Y provides the PASS program director, the PE staff, and part of the tutoring support as well. Also, we provide a membership. So if a student has a successful time in the program, we provide a month membership, because we know, again, when kids have opportunities to be out of school and engage in good activities, they tend to not get in trouble during the school day. Next slide. So why is this important? Why is PASS important? Because support instead of exclusion. It's not a big surprise that many students may feel disconnected. I know Ms. Collins mentioned COVID. We hate to say that word, but we're still seeing the effects of COVID now. We see that in some of our students that we have in early learning and in our school age programs. So if we're not excluding a student and we're getting them to feel connected and involved, they're more likely to be successful in school. Also, having that instructional time is key. If a student is doing out of school suspension, there's not a guarantee that they're working on their schoolwork, but there is when they're with us. And we make sure our great communication that we have, and again, we work with all of the middle schools, with Gateway, and with Haverhill High School, so that we're making sure that communication goes back and forth. What does that particular student need? We also have a library of books, so if a student says, I've gotten all my work done, we know how to work school brains, and then we also make sure if they need to read, if they need some additional support, if there's opportunities to do iReady, that we make sure that that happens. Next slide. So our impact, over the last 4 years, we have had almost 1,900 referrals to the PASS program. And we have served over 1,500 students because, as I said, both the parent and the student must opt into the program because it's important. We want their time to be valuable. We want their time to mean something. And it's not a time to disconnect. When you're with us, you're doing the program. And then their average stay is just over 2 days. We have some who come for one, we have some who come for five, but that's the average length of stay. And all of this data we share on a bi-monthly basis with Haverhill Public Schools. Next slide. I'm sorry, I'm very horrible at doing PowerPoint. That looked much better, but I had to move something. I spelled truancy wrong. So the top three schools, Haverhill High School, Gateway, and Nettle, that's different every year. I will say Haverhill High School and Gateway tend to be in the top two. And the top three reasons, and we track all this data and share this with Haverhill Public Schools, is disrespect, fighting, and truancy. So we want to make sure that we're sharing that to know why our students having an out-of-school suspension. And typically, they're for nonviolent offenses that they come with us. So again, it might be that they're disconnected, and can we help find a way to help them feel a little bit more connected? With school and with their school day. So that's important to us, and those are those three reasons. They've shifted a bit. Vaping, I would say 4 years ago, was a top three reasons that a student would come to PASS, and that's actually fallen back a bit. Next slide. So what does comprehensive support look like? It looks like having ratios of 1 to 5 of having a tutor work with a student and be able to help them get school success. It's making sure that we have recreational specialists. Someone mentioned pickleball. They come and they wanted to learn how to play pickleball. It's part of their PE that they do. They learned how to utilize our fitness center in a safe way. There's no option to opt out. And actually, on the last day that they were in the program, they wanted to swim. We have several high school students who don't know how to swim in Haverhill. So we were able to help work with some of them to get them ready to learn how to swim. We have a clinician. We're very fortunate to have an amazing clinician from Haverhill Public Schools who loves this work. She helps lead both the individual one-on-one clinician work as well as the group clinician work, which is key. And as I said, students don't have the option to put headphones in, to be on their phones. They have to connect at those times. Community referrals. We know that some of our students who are suspended from school need more support. Are they food insecure? Do they need housing support? Do they need additional tutoring support? And then we work with our community partners and with Haverhill Public Schools to say, how can we help close that gap? Next slide. So the ESPERT is one of the assessments that we do for students. It stands for screening, brief intervention, and referral to treatment. Any of the students who come to us who may have abuse of substance at school, we apply, we ask them, we have to ask them to opt into the ESPERT. We have done 85 screenings of that, and again, that important data, and that is a predictor of who might be an abuser of drugs and alcohol and may have a substance abuse disorder in the future. We share that data again with Haverhill Public Schools. It's also important as we're securing funding for programs that we're saying, here's the quantitative data. Here is the data of why some of the students need some additional supports and how can we provide that as the why and as Haverhill Public Schools as partners. Next slide. So one of the things that we've done is we ask every student to give us their feedback of what they think about the program. We also have them each do what's known as pass it on. So they put a little note to let the next child or children or students who come to pass just with a little bit of little lesson learned or what's something that they could take away from the program. And we keep all of those for a year in the program and then we take them down and put them up the next year. But with some of our students says, I was able to get my homework done and I was able to be calm. Thinking about consider of a conditional or pressures you're under and we offer a lot of support. We've actually done additional referrals for students, just a handful of students who might need additional counseling support. We work directly with Cartwheel, as Haverhill Public Schools does. We're actually the only organization outside of public schools that has a partnership with Cartwheel. So if students need additional support, they're able to get it. And again, what we're looking forward to is helping to reduce suspensions. We probably have about 10% of the students who are called repeat offenders. Sometimes they like to come to pass. Again, we track that data, we share that data. We talk to them about how we can get them set up to be successful in school permanently. We love you, but we don't want you to come back. Come back to us after school. Improving outcomes. How can we help them be successful in academics? How can we help them be successful? Are they looking for job placement? How can we help build their self-esteem? Because we know when we're able to do that, students are going to be more successful in school. And then lastly, just strengthens our community. The more youth and teens that we have that are not suspended from school and find that they have an opportunity to find what they're successful at. Many of the past students we have, they help in community projects. And we get them engaged. Last year, they helped unload over 400 turkeys as part of the United Way Day of Thanksgiving. And we get them connected so they realize they can be a part of something bigger than themselves. And again, we share all of that data because it's so important because they're not Haverhill Public School kids, they're not the Y kids, they're all of our kids. So the more that we can work together collaboratively, the more that we can have student success. I think that's the last slide. That's it. Any questions that I can answer?
1: Thank you. I don't see any. Ms. Collins.
16: I didn't want to be the first one.
17: Penny can go first. She just clicked.
1: Ms. Guerrero?
18: This is amazing. I'm blown away by this. This is such a great alternative. I have a question about the buy-in.
15: Yeah.
18: And the repeat offenders.
15: Yeah.
18: Do they have to buy in once or do they have to buy in each time?
15: Every time. It's important for them to feel like this is part of their program and it's not going to be successful if they're going to an alternative to school suspension and they're disengaged. Every time they come, they have to buy in. There are parents who, we don't ask the parents to fill out the waivers each time, but it's really important for them to have that high level of buy-in every time they come because sometimes they may come for fighting, the next time they may come for vaping, and again, it helps us determine what kind of supports that we're able to best provide for the student.
18: Thank you.
15: You're welcome.
2: I'm just going to jump in. I just want to say, this is truly a partnership. I know we presented all the bad data, and now, you know, we're talking about past, but this is a partnership that we created in order to you know, meet the needs of our kids. And when we look at the data and you look at, well, there's a lot of administrative responses. Well, the administrative response is to refer to past. That is an administrative response, right? So I think it's important to understand and to, I wish that we did a whole bunch of presentations last week on mental health and supports in the school district. I think next year I'm going to flip those so that you can have that after this, because I think those things dovetail together. There is a tremendous amount of support and work in this school district for kids that are having a hard time, and we still need more. And we're so thankful to the Y for all they do every day with our kids that are struggling. They're really great partners.
18: Thank you.
2: Yeah.
1: Thank you. Ms. Collins?
16: Yes, thank you. Thank you so much. I love going to the Y. I didn't get to read this year, but it's okay. One less kid snot on my head. But I did have a couple just clarifying questions.
15: Of course.
16: ESPERTS, I mean, I did Google that just to see what it stood for.
15: Yes.
16: But is that something that's assessed on every student that gets referred?
15: No. That's only assessed on the students, and students have to opt in, but it's only, they have to opt into that assessment, only for students who are referred to pass for substance abuse, whether it's vaping, something that they really shouldn't. So we don't require every student to do that. We let them opt in, and sometimes it depends where their headspace is at when they're coming to pass.
2: But, and we do it across the school system in multiple grades each year, so that all students, unless their parents opt them out, take the assessment, and then we have interventions.
16: And at the school, at the district level, students are... Do they also have to opt in to the experts?
2: They do. Their parents would have to opt them out. I don't think we opt in. I think we send home notice and say, if you don't want your parent to participate, let us know.
16: Okay. And then what does completion look like?
15: Completion of the program. So they need to complete a reentry plan, and that's done one-on-one with our PASS director or with our clinician. And what it means is to talk about, so they have to have a one-on-one time that they self-reflect on what did they learn? What did they get accomplished? Who is an adult that they trust when they're ready to go back to school that they can talk to before disengaging, fighting, and such? And we call it a reentry plan. And they sign off on it, and then we share that with the administration of whatever particular school that they were referred to. So if it was the student support staff or the assistant principal, we send that back so that way they know this is ready to come back on Monday, and this is their reentry plan.
16: That's awesome. So for the 10%, you know, quote-unquote repeat offenders, are they typically completers?
15: All of them complete reentry to school. Some just might need a little refresher when they come back. But again, we track that data to make sure if they're... Sometimes students come to us for different reasons. They may come back to us, but it might be for a different reason. So,
2: Sometimes kids are just having a hard time, right? There's a lot of things that go on in kids' lives, and sometimes kids come in and out of periods when they're having a hard time, and some utilize PASS more than others. Some of them find it a sort of a warm and comforting place, and they want to be there.
16: I was just curious, because with the reentry plan, I like that you guys have a section of the adult that you trust, and I'm curious if that's like reevaluated to see like, hey, I know you're having maybe a hard time again. Were you able to seek this person out, et cetera? Like, is that part of...
15: That's part of the conversation that they have, because sometimes that adult changes from one time to the other. Mm-hmm. Sometimes the adults aren't aware that they're a trusted adult for that particular student. So we talk about how to approach if that adult is not aware that they may be a trusted, you know, it might be a teacher that wouldn't be expected because they may be more strict, but that might be what that particular student needs at that particular time. Mm-hmm. So,
16: okay, that's great. And is the number of days that they're allotted, is that based on what they would have been suspended for? So
15: yep.
16: So the average 2.42 days means that that's also on average how many days these students would have been suspended for?
15: So it honestly depends on what the infraction is, and it depends on that particular student, if they've come once or twice. Some administrators may do, you know, 1 day of out-of-school suspension and 2 days of PASS. It really depends on that particular, what happened in that particular instance. And again, that's where we're very grateful for the great communication that we have. So that way we can reach out, and there's always, there's a lot of discussions that come, you know, back and forth. Sometimes, you know, administrators will say, can so-and-so come tomorrow? And then I need so-and-so to come next week because it's two kids that were fighting and we want them to have a little space from each other. So I think that ongoing, really good communication pathway is important. And I think that's why we've had some collaborative great success in the program, because we've really helped some students who can get that therapeutic support that they need, continue to work towards success in school, and have a safe place to be, which I think is the goal all the way around.
16: Yeah, I love that. Last question, this is more for you, Dr. Murata. So the completion rate is at 73.9% per the slide. What do we do with the other almost third of students who don't necessarily complete, because this is also their suspension?
2: Yes, if they would, if the parents, they have a conversation with the parents, and if the student doesn't complete the program or doesn't cooperate during the program, then it reverts to a suspension for those students. Mm-hmm. And there's obviously supports around suspension, reentry plan there. There is, you know, what's going on, counseling, that sort of thing, referrals to Cartwheel. But kids have to participate willingly in the program, right? We can't have them at the YMCA.